0: Sydney.
1: To Western Australia, where Launcelin residents will rally in Perth this morning in the hopes of saving their town from being washed away. Bianca Carboni explains.
2: About 80 Launcelin locals are expected to make the two-hour trip down to Forest Place in Perth CBD this morning, staging an hour-long rally from 11 a.m, calling on the state government to stop the town's shores from collapsing. Almost 50 metres of the Launcelin coast has been eroded by storms in the past year. The ocean now just metres away from the local pub. The state government gave the Shire of Gingin almost $500,000 for emergency works just 2 weeks ago. But residents say a long-term solution is urgently needed.
1: The Australian dollar is buying 69.8 US cents. This is Air News. Olympic gold medal winning pole vaulter Nina Kennedy has been named Australia's flag bearer for the Commonwealth Games. Paralympic swimmer Tim Hodge named the King's baton bearer. In AFL, Josh Dacos will play for Collingwood in tonight's finals defining game against Adelaide. He missed training earlier this week with an ankle injury. John Longmire has ruled himself out of both the Carlton and Essendon coaching jobs. In rugby league, the Broncos are preparing to face the Cowboys in a sold-out Queensland derby on Saturday. Brisbane sit 13th heading into round 21 and need a win to keep their finals hopes alive. Forward Ben Tolte says the Cowboys are always dangerous in Townsville.
3: We know what we're up against. We know what the Cowboys are capable of. They've certainly got a big pack, and we just really want to build on the back of what we started last week, you know, and we're just taking it week by week, and yeah, we're really looking forward to it.
1: Meanwhile, Phil Gould is urging Andrew Johns to take on the New South Wales State of Origin coaching job before it's too late. Johns has declared it would be selfish of him to take on the role due to his lack of experience as a coach, but Gould says he'll regret it if he doesn't take the job.
4: I think what'll happen is he'll get to a point where he can't do it, or he won't ever get asked to do it, you know, in 20 years' time, and he'll regret, well, maybe I should have had a shot.
1: Round 21 kicks off tonight, the Eels hosting the Panthers in Parramatta. Australian Independent Radio News.
5: Taking a look at the weather now from the Department of Meteorology for today, Thursday, the 23rd day of July. We are looking at partly cloudy conditions, light winds, overnight temperatures falling to between 7 and 13, with daytime temperatures reaching the mid to high 20s. And taking a look at Friday for you, it does look like it's going to be mostly sunny. The possibility of an early morning fog, light winds becoming southerly 15 to 20 kilometres in the early morning, then becoming light in the late evening. Overnight temperatures falling to between 7 and 12 degrees, with daytime temperatures reaching the low to mid 20s.
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7: 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I've got lots of great music still to come, as well as our serial, Not For Publication, at 10:15. Today I've got a couple of songs to take us up to the serial. Keith Marshall, Only Crying. 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
2: I'm calling myself Sylvia Jamieson, and I'm a model. I do all sorts of modeling for frocks, magazine covers, and for artists. At the time these events took place, I was particularly busy running from one engagement to another. Most of my friends thought I was overdoing it, but I was happy and I was making good money. It really started on a Tuesday morning. I'd been modeling frocks for a big city firm with my roommate, whom I'll call Joan Cooper. I had an engagement at midday to sit for an artist named Basil Prester. He was painting his picture of the year and calling it Sophistication. The picture was nearly finished, and it was really beautiful. I was posed in a daring black evening gown, with a cocktail glass in one hand and a cigarette in the other. On this day, the mannequin parade took longer than I expected, and when it was over, I dashed out to look for a taxi to take me to Basil Prester's studio. Joan was going on to our flat, which was in the same direction, so when we eventually got a cab, we decided to share it. I really was feeling tired. I was glad to be able to relax in the cab. Joan seemed to be rather anxious about me.
3: You really should have a holiday, Sylvia. You look fagged out.
2: Oh, I'm all right, Joan. I'll freshen my makeup when I get to Basil's studio.
3: How long is he going to take with this picture?
2: Oh, it's almost finished. Now the two sittings should see it out.
3: Will you be glad when it's finished?
2: I suppose I will, in a way. But it means I won't be seeing so much of Basil.
3: Sylvia, are you falling in love with him?
2: I don't know.
3: Oh, most women do.
2: Well, he hasn't made the slightest move to make love to me. He's much too interested in his picture.
3: He's taken you out to dinner twice, to my knowledge.
2: Yes, I know. But I don't think it means anything.
3: Well, don't forget he's engaged to Margaret Forbes.
2: I haven't forgotten it. I know he's determined to marry into high society. But Margaret Forbes is so colourless.
3: Yes, she hasn't got much personality. But I believe she's improved a lot since she took that trip around the world.
2: Well, I wouldn't dream of trying to take Basil away from her. But I don't think a mild flirtation would do any harm.
3: Ah, you be careful you don't get your fingers burnt, my girl.
2: Oh, there's no chance of that. And I...
3: Sylvie! Oh, Sylvie, what is it?
2: It's all right.
3: Sylvia, you're ill.
2: My heart. A sharp pain.
3: I'll stop the cab.
2: No. No, please don't. I'm all right now.
3: You'll have to come home and rest.
2: No, no. I'm all right now. I'm running late.
3: You've been overdoing it, Sylvia. You're going to see a doctor.
2: You don't look well.
3: Oh, don't fuss, Joan.
2: I'm quite all right now. And we're almost there.
3: Oh, well, I can't help it if you want to kill yourself.
2: Joan continued talking like that until we reached Basil Prester's studio. Then I got out of the cab and climbed rather wearily upstairs. The door was open, so I walked in. I was going across to the changing room when I saw Margaret Forbes.
4: You're Sylvia Jamieson, aren't you?
2: Yes, Miss Forbes. We have met once before.
4: I've been waiting for you.
2: For me? Isn't Basil here?
4: No. He left here a few minutes ago, because I phoned him and said I had to see him urgently. He's on his way to meet me now.
2: Well, I'm afraid I don't understand.
4: I wanted to talk to you alone.
2: Why?
4: You're trying to take Basil from me.
2: I beg your pardon.
4: I know he's in love with you.
2: Oh, he's not.
4: He's always talking about you.
2: Only as his model for the picture of the year.
4: Does he usually take his models out to dinner?
2: I wouldn't know.
4: You're very beautiful. And you're very sure of yourself. But you're not going to get Basil away from me.
2: I don't want him.
4: You won't get him. He couldn't very well marry a corpse.
2: What are you...
4: I've just been for a trip around the world with my father.
2: So what?
4: We went to Haiti, where he was studying the ancient native customs of voodoo.
2: Look, all this is very interesting, but I...
4: Please, let me finish.
2: Go right ahead.
4: The natives have one very ancient and effective custom to destroy their enemies. They make a model of the person they hate, and they stick pins in it. Then they will their enemy to die.
2: Do you intend to make a model figure of me?
4: I don't have to. Look at the picture.
2: I looked across at the easel, and then I saw what she'd done to that picture. She'd driven a knife right through the heart. I could see the hilt sticking out. I stared at it in horror. Then she came across to face me.
4: I didn't use pins. I used a knife. I drove it in where your heart would be if you had one.
2: When did you do that?
4: A few minutes before you got here.
2: Yes. Yes, I know. I felt the knife go into my heart.
4: You're going to die, Sylvia Jamison.
2: No. No, it can't happen.
4: It will happen.
2: I rushed out of the studio and went to my flat. And from then on, I began to feel very ill. Weak and listless. I didn't tell Joan what had happened. I couldn't. But I allowed her to send for the doctor. He ordered me to bed. And he came again the next day to take a cardiograph. After he'd studied it, he called Joan into the room and talked to both of us.
5: I asked you to come in, Miss Cooper, because I want you to help me to persuade Miss Jamison to go into hospital.
2: But I can't go into hospital. There's so much work.
5: I think there's been a good deal too much work.
3: What's the matter with the doctor?
5: Well, although the cardiograph doesn't show anything in particular, Miss Jamison has all the symptoms of a certain heart complaint.
2: A heart complaint?
5: Oh, it's nothing to be alarmed about, Miss Jamison, but it's a condition which requires absolute rest and freedom from worry.
2: But you say this machine, this cardiograph, doesn't show anything wrong with my heart.
5: Oh, the cardiograph is not infallible, but you have certain symptoms. The dull pain in the side, the tightness across the chest, the shortness of breath.
2: You mean I'm going to die?
5: Oh, certainly not. If you'll follow my advice and go into hospital for a month, I think you'll make a perfect recovery.
2: You're wrong.
5: Oh,
2: I know I'm going to die.
3: Sylvia.
2: No one can save me.
5: Oh, come now, Miss Jamison. It's not as bad as all that. I can assure you that you'll get well.
2: It would be better to die in hospital.
3: Oh, please, Sylvia. There's no need to talk like that.
5: No, there certainly isn't. However, I'll make all arrangements for you to go into hospital, and we'll have you on your feet in no time.
2: They took me to hospital, and contrary to the doctor's expectations, I grew steadily worse. They called in specialists, they had consultations, but I didn't improve. After I'd been in hospital for 3 weeks, my friend Joan Cooper paid a visit to the doctor herself to find out if anything could be done for me.
3: Doctor, I can't understand about Sylvia. She doesn't seem to be getting any better.
5: I'm afraid I must agree with you, Miss Cooper.
3: But you said a rest in hospital would mean her recovery, and she's been there 3 weeks now.
5: This case has got me puzzled. There's no reason why Miss Jamison shouldn't be showing improvement, but she seems to have made up her mind that she's going to die. It's a form of what we call cardiac neurosis.
3: I see, but Can't anything be done for her?
5: Well, if only we could get her to take a brighter outlook, something to rid her mind of this morbid idea. If you can persuade the patient to help herself, you'll accomplish more than we can.
3: Sylvia, Basil and Margaret Forbes are being married this afternoon.
6: He married Margaret Forbes?
3: Yes, she got him at last.
6: She's got him. So now she won't have to worry about me.
3: Was she ever worried about you?
6: It doesn't matter anymore now, Joan. I'm not going to die.
3: Of course you're not.
6: I'm going to get better, Joan. It's strange, but I feel better already.
3: Sylvia, you actually sound better.
6: I'll be out of the hospital in no time. Why, there's really nothing wrong with me at all. From that time onwards, I made a steady recovery, much to the delight of my doctor and my friends. Whether I was the victim of self-hypnosis or whether that voodoo curse was really effective, I really don't know. The fact remains that as soon as I felt Margaret Forbes had no longer any reason to hate or fear me, I was convinced that I wasn't going to die. Oh, and I might add, as a matter of interest, that Margaret and Basil were divorced 3 years after their marriage. But that didn't bother me, because I never saw either of them again. I wonder how her next rival fared. If she had the same experience as I had, nobody'd believe it. That's why this story is not for publication.

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3: 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There is no changes to our policies. Let's be very, very clear.
1: And the world.
4: 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Made in America.
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Well, we certainly have a very welcoming event coming up for you on Saturday, the 25th of July, and it's at 2 p.m. at the Walter Reed Cultural Centre Auditorium. The Central Queensland Strings, teamed up with the Unisong Choir, are going to present to you the French favourites. This is going to be an absolutely superb afternoon. There'll be choral compositions by Gabrielle Fauré and Charles Trennant, and a French-Canadian folk song. The CQ Strings will perform Camille Saint-Saëns and The Carnival of the Animals. How beautiful. Featuring guest artists and Marc-Antoine Charpentier's Prelude from the Dream. My goodness, this will be an absolutely superb performance. Don't miss it, because the CQ Strings and the Unisong Choir have certainly been working very, very close together to provide this wonderful presentation of French favourites. So go along on Saturday afternoon at 2 p.m. to the Walter Reed Cultural Centre Auditorium and enjoy this spectacular performance.

We just heard from Smokey, Arms of Mary, and Madonna, Crazy for You. Well, that does just about bring us to the end of the program. I'm Nicole, and you are listening to Morning Melodies here at your community radio station, 4YOU. I do hope you've had some fun over the last couple of hours listening to all of your favorite music and taking a lovely stroll down memory lane. There's time for two more songs before I vacate the chair. We'll go with Feagle Sharkey, A Good Heart, then Phil Collins, In the Air Tonight. That will take us up to the 11 o'clock news and sport update and then into our country music program. I do hope you enjoy the rest of your day. And remember to keep it tuned to your community radio 4YOU. There's lots of great music and entertainment still to come your way.

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1: Hello there, I'm Sean Bindley. The growing role of AI will be amongst the key issues dominating Labor's national conference. Michael Packey reports.
2: Thousands of Labor members have gathered here in Adelaide for a four-day talk fest to help shape the party's policies in the lead-up to the next federal election. Labor's rank-and-file, union delegates and elected MPs gather every 3 years to thrash out a position on various issues, although in most cases a deal has been reached behind closed doors. Unions are worried about the impact of AI on jobs and are urging Labor to take a stronger stance in the way the technology is rolled out across the economy. The Prime Minister will use his opening speech to talk about the government's economic credentials, claiming cost of living concerns are being addressed. Michael Packey, Adelaide.
1: The US President has threatened to bomb Iranian infrastructure any time there is an attack on a ship in the Strait of Hormuz. Lily Greer has more.
3: Donald Trump has attended the dignified transfer of four US service members killed in action in the Middle East in recent days, saluting the soldiers as their transfer cases were returned to their families draped in the American flag at an airbase in Delaware. The human toll of the American conflict with Iran is in focus as the US president posts fresh threats online, warning Iran against further attacks in the Strait of Hormuz, threatening to target bridges, power plants and infrastructure near the capital Tehran in retaliation if it does. Iran has responded simply by saying its policy is an eye for an eye. In the United States, Lily Greer.
1: Adelaide has been the standout performer in Domain's latest quarterly house price report. It's the only capital city where growth accelerated, surging 4.8%. In contrast, Sydney house prices dropped 3.3%, their largest quarterly decline since 2022. Domain's Dr. Nicola Powell says supply has risen across the nation, but not as fast as in Adelaide.
4: It's only 6% higher compared to this time last year. But the fact that supply is rising tells me that we are starting to see an accumulation of stock, probably a little bit of a pullback in demand. And that, if we continue to see, will be the dynamic that slows down the market.
1: Sydney's Wentworth Park Greyhound track will be bulldozed by the end of the year after racing authorities agree to an early end of their lease. Demolition of the track and grandstand will clear the way for the site to be converted into public parkland and sports fields. State Public Spaces Minister Paul Scully says the final Metropolitan race meet will take place in October, 12 months ahead of schedule.
5: Final Greyhound race meeting at Wentworth Park to be held in October this year with the $1 million chase. This will allow us to bring forward works to restore the site to public open space and community sporting fields.
1: And Queensland is marking the six-year countdown for the 2032 Brisbane Olympic and Paralympic Games. Air News' Lee Harrison has the details.
6: Brisbane is being showered in green and gold for the occasion. Landmarks, including the Story Bridge and City Hall, will light up tonight, while commuters can cruise the river in Olympic style with Kanga Cat, inspired by the Australian Olympic team's iconic boxing kangaroo. As for venue planning, it's faced a lot of public scrutiny for the slow process. Seven new facilities are being built. Earthworks have just begun on the multi-billion dollar Brisbane Stadium project.
1: This is Air News.
0: Taking a look at the weather now from the Department of Meteorology for today, Thursday, the 23rd day of July. We are looking at partly cloudy conditions, light winds, overnight temperatures falling to between 7 and 13, with daytime temperatures reaching the mid to high 20s. And taking a look at Friday for you, it does look like it's going to be mostly sunny, the possibility of an early morning fog, light winds becoming southerly 15 to 20 kilometres in the early morning, then becoming light in the late evening. Overnight temperatures falling to between 7 and 12 degrees, with daytime temperatures reaching the low to mid 20s. For

G'day everyone and welcome to the It's My Country Radio Show, coming to you from the IMC Country Radio Studios in Melbourne, Australia. My name's Pete Matthew and it's great to have your company. Thanks for joining me on the show that brings you country music you know and country music you should know. Opening up this week's show was the brand new track for Brandon Lake called Daddy's DNA, and I've got to say I do love that one. Now, I've got a jam-packed show for you this week with all new country music, including this one from Jack Van Cleef featuring Zach Bryan. It's called Rattlesnake.

A double play of sorts from Craig Morgan there. That was Who I'm From. Before that, we had Blake Shelton featuring Craig Morgan with Heaven Sweet Home. All right, coming up now, this is a double play from Dylan Marlowe. Picture Perfect, and then Dylan Marlowe and Connor Smith with Country in the Clouds.

A brand new member of the IMC Promotions family. That was Tornado Sky with their brand new song called I'm a Mess. Before that, Ashley Ewing featuring Blaine Howard with Promises and Mistakes. And Bourbon Sons with Never Left Me featuring Anna Jay. All right, up now, this is brand new for Cody Jinks. It's called Found.

A triple player Aussies there. That was Sarah Rose with First Time, Caitlin Marie with Heaven Someday, and Michael Carpenter featuring Peter Caswell with Turning Point. Right up now, this is Olivia Lynn and her brand new song called You're No Good.

Shaboozy and Jelly Roll with Amen, Jordan Rayner with The Girl You Left, and Cole Swindell with We Can Always Move On. All right, up now, this is the Gatlin Brothers and their brand new song called Going Home.

in the morning, your eyes half open and glowing like reflections off the ocean. And if I got problems, girl, well,

hope you're enjoying all the brand new music on the show this week. That was Gabe Choate with Sweet Tooth, Dierks Bentley with Standing in the Sun, and Carrie Haskins with On Again, Off Again. All right, up now, Luke Bryan, country song, Came On.

That was Howard County with Desert Folk. Before that, the Heartland Roots Band from the UK with Raise Her Right, and the T Brothers Band with Breathe. All right, up now, Weldon Henson and his brand new song called Stone Cold Country Gold.

new music for Waylon Wyatt, that was Sincerely Your Son. And before that one, we had Shelby Means with Suitcase Blues. All right, folks, that's it for this week's show. Thanks very much for listening. Hopefully you can join me all same time, same place next week. I'm going to leave you now with a Sam Cooke classic. It's called Bring It On Home To Me, and it's sung by Luke Combs, Preservation Hall, featuring Ivor Neville. I'll catch you all next week.

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1: I'm Mark Dransfield. Labor's national conference is underway in Adelaide, with the economy taking centre stage. Federal politics editor Michael Packey.
2: The Prime Minister has delivered the keynote speech here at the Adelaide Convention Centre, where more than 2,000 Labor members have gathered to decide the party's policy platform in the lead-up to the next election. Anthony Albanese says he understands the cost of living pressures facing many Australians, claiming he will deliver a fairer and better future for all.
3: Because Australia can only seize this moment if every Australian can reach for it.
2: Labor members are pushing for a number of issues they'd like resolved, especially around the growing use of AI, a gas tax on energy companies and gambling reform. Michael Packey, Adelaide.
1: The seasonally adjusted unemployment rate has remained steady at 4.4% for June. The Bureau of Statistics says 76,000 more people were employed in June, including 47,000 part-timers. Teachers on strike are rallying in Melbourne, demanding a pay rise. Kiara Parker is there.
4: Tens of thousands of teachers across the state are on strike today. Thousands of them here joining a rally in Bourke Street Mall as their pay dispute drags on. Dressed in red and holding signs reading overworked and undervalued, they're marching to state parliament, turning up the heat on the Allan government after almost a year of failed negotiations. The mass walkout comes after teachers, principals and education support staff voted against a 28.3% pay increase over 4 years. They're holding out for a 35% pay hike over 3 years and say an election year is the time to fight for what they deserve. Kiara Parker, Melbourne.
1: The US and Saudi Arabia have signed an agreement that will allow the kingdom to develop a civilian nuclear energy program. However, critics are concerned it could see Saudi Arabia developing a nuclear weapon. The BBC's Frank Gardner reports.
5: It's a 30-year deal worth billions of dollars for US companies. The real controversial element of this is the enrichment side of it. Saudi Arabia is going to be undertaking a 2-year study along with the US into the economic feasibility of enriching that uranium. And of course, the problem with enrichment is that once you go beyond 3.67% and certainly beyond 20% enrichment, you're into dangerous territory.
1: Today marks 6 years until the opening ceremony of the Brisbane 2032 Olympic and Paralympic Games. Georgina Winter has more.
6: The official countdown clock was today unveiled in Brisbane's Queen Street Mall. Olympic leaders gathered to celebrate the milestone whilst acknowledging there's still plenty of work ahead. Brisbane 2032 President Andrew Liveris says organisers are taking a bottoms-up approach to budgeting, insisting they're confident the project remains on track, despite the final sports venue budget yet to be confirmed. Questions remain over the cost to taxpayers if spending exceeds expectations, with organisers describing the budget as an evolving process. Georgina Winter, Brisbane.
1: Checking the Aussie share market, the All Ords is trading up 53 points at 90.58. One Australian dollar is buying 70.15 US cents. This is AIR News. Josh Dacos will play for Collingwood in tonight's finals defining game against Adelaide. He missed training earlier in the week with an ankle injury. Meantime, Hawthorn forward Mitch Lewis has inked a new 4-year deal, keeping him at the club until at least the end of 2030. It comes as they close in on convincing Gold Coast star Ben King to move over to the Hawks this off-season. Rugby League's newest side, the Perth Bears, is being urged to get a wriggle on and sign up some more top-line players ahead of its inaugural NRL season. Sarah Patterson reports.
7: The expansion franchise, which is due to join the NRL next year, is under the microscope over its recruitment, particularly given the PNG Chiefs, who will join the league in 2028, have already landed the signature of Jerome Luai. So far, Perth has signed a few first graders and Super League players, but is yet to land a marquee recruit. With plenty of room still available in its salary cap, league great Phil Gould says while there's no need for Perth to panic just yet, they do need to sign up some quality players. Sarah Patterson, S-Sport.
1: Tonight, the Panthers meet the Eels, and pole vaulter Nina Kennedy has been named Australia's flag bearer for the Commonwealth Games opening ceremony. Paralympic swimmer Tim Hodge has been named the baton bearer. Australian Independent Radio News.

very special outing is at 310 Social Hub. Yes, you can come along, join all of the folk at the social dance at 310 Social Hub. Now, there's old time and new vogue every Tuesday morning, 9 a.m. through till midday, and then on Friday evenings, 7 p.m. until 11 p.m., and supper is provided. There is group and private lessons also available for those folk who feel they might like to brush up on some of the beautiful dances. Now, that can be arranged by calling Jenny or Peter, and a number for that is at the end of this promotion. Now, there is a small charge applicable on all occasions, and of course that does assist with payment of hall and band fees. So for fun, friendship, and a great opportunity to be able to dance and enjoy the music, go along to the 310 Social Hub. Remember, the days are Tuesday morning, 9 a.m. till noon, and Friday evenings, 7 p.m. till 11 p.m. And of course, on those occasions, supper is provided. And as I said, if you want to brush up on any of the dances, there is group or private lessons also available. The phone, Jenny, on 044-721-1951, or Peter on 0488-392-290. I'll repeat that for you. Jenny on 044-721-951, or Peter on 0488-392-290. An absolutely beautiful opportunity for you to go along and enjoy the great music and dance your heart away.

Well, we certainly have a very welcoming event coming up for you on Saturday, the 25th of July, and it's at 2 p.m. at the Walter Reed Cultural Centre Auditorium. The Central Queensland Strings, teamed up with the Unisong Choir, are going to present to you the French favourites. This is going to be an absolutely superb afternoon. There'll be choral compositions by Gabrielle Fauré and Charles Trennant, and a French-Canadian folk song. The CQ Strings will perform Camille Saint-Saëns and the Carnival of the Animals. How beautiful. Featuring guest artists and Marc-Antoine Charpentier's Prelude from the Dream. My goodness, this will be an absolutely superb performance. Don't miss it, because the CQ Strings and the Unisong Choir have certainly been working very, very close together to provide this wonderful presentation of French favourites. So go along on Saturday afternoon at 2 p.m. to the Walter Reed Cultural Centre Auditorium and enjoy this spectacular performance.

Now, just want to give you a little reminder about our next Arts National lecture. Of course, the wonderful Arts National always provide wonderful selection of different types of visitors to our city to provide us with lots of information, knowledge, and of course, worldly experiences. The next artist to be at the next meeting of the Arts National will be a lecture by the UK art historian Barry Venning. Now, his topic is paintbrushes at dawn, and that's the world's greatest artistic feuds, rows and quarrels. It sounds fascinating, doesn't it? Now, the lecture will be given at the Lighthouse Baptist Church, 480 Norman Road, North Rockhampton, on Saturday, 25th of July. That is this Saturday, 25th of July at 10 a.m. Members and visitors are very, very welcome, and I'm sure that once you go along to one of these meetings, you will agree that these are just wonderful, stimulating topics that are brought to Rockhampton, and there's a lot of thought goes into how they prepare their schedule for the 12-month period. So don't miss it. Go along on Saturday, 10 a.m. to the Lighthouse Baptist Church, 480 Norman Road, and join the wonderful members of the Arts National Group and be part of this lecture by Barry about paintbrushes at dawn. It's truly fascinating. Now, you may also remember, if you were going along to Arts National in the last 12 months or so, for those folk who would have been going to Arts National last year and seen that wonderful cartoonist Harry Venning, well, this is Barry's brother that you would have seen, and you will know that they are just wonderful, likeable people, and they hail from the UK, and they bring a wealth of knowledge to share with you on the day. Now, if you have any questions at all, if you were contemplating going along to this meeting and lecture, and of course you'll get to have a morning tea as well and a chat, and on many occasions you also get to meet the presenter, and that makes it even more interesting. But Jenny is available on 0428 784 322. So that's this Saturday, 10 o'clock at the Baptist Lighthouse. The Arts National is the place to be.

And this is the story of an old man. 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And it is a dream. And it is a fantasy.

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1: What does it mean to be a designated driver? It means you're the friend who's agreed not to drink, not the person who's had the least to drink. 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Face it, you screw up and your whole life changes. 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
2: RAD. Recording artists, actors and athletes against dumb driving.
3: Stay for just a while. 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

0: Coming up for you now is the Australian Independent News.
1: I'm Mark Dransfield. Federal police say criminal networks are increasingly weaponising AI to steal millions from everyday Australians. Amy Drew explains.
2: Authorities say more than $45 million has already been lost to scammers this year amid a spike in fake investment scams. Criminals are using AI to mimic legitimate platforms and often prey on inexperienced investors. One young Queenslander lost more than $166,000 to a sophisticated cryptocurrency scam targeted through an online ad. Detectives say many victims are not coming forward because they fear judgment from family, friends and the public. Police are urging people to be cautious, stressing if an opportunity seems too good to be true, it likely is. Amy Drew reporting.
1: The Prime Minister has addressed Labor members at the party's national conference in Adelaide with a focus on the economy and the cost of living crisis. Anthony Albanese also announced the expansion of the paid prac program, meaning students doing on-the-job training across another 10 occupations will be eligible for about $338 a week.
3: We will expand paid prac to physio and occupational therapy, clinical psychology, pharmacy and podiatry, speech pathology, audiology, radiography, rehab therapies, and our future paramedics. This is real help with the cost of living for tens of thousands of Australians.
1: Meantime, a group of Queensland mayors has travelled to Melbourne to fight proposed federal disaster funding changes. More from Sean Bindley.
4: The proposal would see the federal government reduce their funding from 64% to just 50%, with each state required to cover the gap. Federal Emergency Management Minister Christy McMahon failed to meet with the group and claims there was consultation with states, councils and territories. But Hinchinbrook Mayor Ramon Jayo says that's not true.
5: The statements that she's come out with previously saying that to make a fairer system, a better system, a quicker system, yeah, to me that's all rubbish, because at the end of the day we have a good system. You can't be any fairer, you can't be any quicker, you can't be any faster, you can't be any more transparent.
1: An online retailer is being taken to court over allegations it made false connections to the victims of the Bondi terror attack. Sasha Foote reports.
6: Fair Trading has launched the proceedings against Bondi United, alleging it told customers it would donate a portion of its clothing sales to victims of the shooting. The online retailer is being accused of posting on its website it had a responsibility to act, despite having no found links to victims of the fatal shooting. The website was shut down when Fair Trading began investigating the business for possible deceptive conduct. The commissioner in February issued a public warning to consumers over concerns it could make another website under a new URL. Sasha Foote, Sydney.
1: Overseas now, and Houthi rebels claim to have fired on two Saudi vessels as they enforce their announced blockade in the Red Sea. The Iran-backed group claims a further 10 ships have been forced to retreat. Meantime, Iran says it's hit an oil tanker in the Strait of Hormuz. And in air showbiz, the saxophone player who recorded the Pink Panther theme has died at the age of 94. Plas Johnson won 3 Grammy Awards for the song and was nominated for an Oscar. This is Air News. Broncos prop Ben Tolte is growing in confidence ahead of Saturday's clash with the Cowboys. Tolte's overcome an AC joint issue that threatened to derail his season and says he's pleased with his progress.
7: I know what I'm capable of in attack, just those effort areas and really trying to find consistency throughout and getting through games. My minutes compared to last year picked up, so I've been really happy with how that's been going, and it's really chasing a consistent game.
1: In AFL, John Longmire has ruled himself out of both the Carlton and Essendon coaching jobs. The Sydney Premiership winner telling Fox Footy he's got other priorities.
8: Looked at it seriously, there's no question with that, but I'm really fortunate. I've got to, you know, help start a business up here 18 months ago that I'm really jumping into and enjoying. There's plenty that we've done, but plenty to do. Some great potential in that, some great growth.
1: And Australia's women's water polo team has progressed to the World Cup semi-finals at Sydney Olympic Park. It was a special night for captain Bronte Halligan, who made her 200th appearance for the Stingers in the 15-14 win over Italy. Halligan says it was incredible to play in the pool where she watched the 2000 Olympics as a 4-year-old.
9: It was so cool to step out onto the pool deck and see all our adoring fans out there, my family and friends, and then to have that group of girls next to me in my 200th game is really special.
1: Australian Independent Radio News.
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Hi, good to have you company. If you love classic rock, then you're in for a real treat today. My guest is one of the most distinctive voices in rock history, a singer, bassist, songwriter, and performer whose career has spanned more than five decades. Known to millions as the voice of rock, Glenn Hughes first made his mark with the British band Trapeze before joining the hard rock powerhouse Deep Purple in the early 70s. There, alongside David Coverdale, Glenn helped create classic albums like Burn, Stormbringer, and Come Taste the Band.

0: Hughes' story, however, goes far beyond Deep Purple. From the clubs of England to the world's biggest stages, he's lived a life most musicians could only dream about. He's played with rock royalty, survived some of the toughest challenges imaginable, and emerged with both his voice and his love of music intact. Today, as Glenn prepares to return to Australia with Kings of Chaos, he looks back on the remarkable journey that brought him here. This is Glenn Hughes, in his own words.
1: Well, hi there, Sandy. How are you?
2: I'm very well, Glenn. How are you doing?
1: I'm doing good. I'm very, very busy. A lot of stuff coming up, one of them being Rock the Boat, October 25th.
2: Yeah, you like Australia. You always liked Australia, didn't you?
1: Love Australia. I love it.
2: Hey, Glenn, let's back up a little bit. I want to talk to you about your life and career, which has been really quite extraordinary. It's been quite a journey for you, hasn't it?
1: Yes. Well, it has. As a child, I was, I learned how to read music as a pre-teenager, playing piano and trombone and guitar, and not realizing that I was going to become this rock guy, you know, or back in those days as a child, I just wanted to play music. I didn't think about anything else other than learning how to read and play music and have some fun with my friends. And of course, all throughout my life, I've had these different opportunities come up and I'm still here.
2: You know? <laughs> You most certainly are. And I dare say almost more popular today than what you were back in your heyday, which is amazing. You would have never thought that 50-something years later, this is where you'd be, I'd imagine, right?
1: It's remarkable. It's just remarkable to see how far most of my friends in my age group have come who are still with us, you know. We're all very, very lucky.
2: Your road's been full of a few potholes along the way. Are you surprised you're still around to tell the story?
1: Yeah, I mean, for me, a life changed in 1991 when I changed everything. Let's just say I may have been overserved at the bar, had too many drinks, what have you, and and I realized that if I didn't stop, I wouldn't be around. So I decided I would completely change everything except the music, of course, and, you know, and I'm still here.

0: Len, was the music something that your parents at home in Staffordshire encouraged you to do?
1: They did. My dad's a singer, was a singer. They were both big fans of Frank Sinatra, who, by the way, later on in life, I introduced them to. Can you believe it? I was the only child, by the way, in my family. So I was very encouraged to do what I wanted to do, and an artistic kind of young kid. So they gave me the opportunity to play guitar, and I stuck with it, you know.
0: You actually started out in a band called Finders Keepers in the 60s. You were the bassist and the vocalist. When did you first discover that you could sing?
1: I love it when you mention that band. You know, Fanny, at first, with a few of the first bands I was in, I wasn't the lead singer. I was the bass playing supporting singer for about 3 or 4 years until somebody said, wait a minute, we think Glenn may be able to be a lead singer. I went, me? I was like, really? I was basically pushed out front. And that's when Deep Purple found me, and the rest is rock and roll history, you know.
0: Yeah, you did Finders Keepers, as I said, in the 60s. Then you started the British funk rock band Trapeze, again, bassist, and became lead vocalist for them. Between 70 and 72, you released, the first three albums with Trapeze, if I'm not wrong. And you were such a multi-instrumentalist. You worked with them on guitar and piano as well as trombone. You were a valuable member to have.
1: You know, it's... like I said before, Sandy, learning how to play music as a child, I was so in love, and still am in love with making music and writing music and performing music and singing, of course, you know that. So I'm very, very grateful for the gifts that God has given to me. I'm very, very, very humbled by it.

0: must have been one of only few that could actually read music at the time, because everybody wanted to be part of a band in those days, but most people were just self-taught and kind of winged it.
1: Well, for me, we had courses at school. Some people, you know, would do mathematics or, you know, whatever. And I chose a course in musicology. That's why I started to learn how to read music. First on the trombone, can you believe it? Then I switched to piano. Then I found myself playing guitar. And all those years later, I played bass. So I'm very, very grateful to have had my fingers on many instruments.
0: And which one of those did you enjoy most and were you best at?
1: Well, although, you know, I'm a singing bass player, we all know that, but I love guitar and I write pretty much everything on guitar, a few things on keyboards and sometimes on bass guitar. But for me, I've got a guitar in every room in my home. I'm always picking a guitar up and traveling with a guitar. There's always a guitar next to me.
0: Do you still practice a lot today or are you just playing for the joy of it?
1: It just happens like I brush my teeth, take a shower, and then there's a guitar waiting for me. And I just play. I don't possibly need to, but it calls me, you know. I think it's a calling.
0: Something that you're born with?
1: I believe so.

0: I slept with my guitar as a teenager. I slept with it.
1: Did you?
0: I did.
1: You didn't chase the girls. You didn't need to. You had your guitar.
0: Girls wasn't important to me when I was learning how to play instruments. No, that came later.
1: Oh, how cute. You said that you were recruited to join Deep Purple, I think, in 1973. How did that come about?
0: Well, they kept coming to see me in Trapeze in LA, in New York, and in London. Each of them separately would come to see me, and I was thinking to myself, remember, I was very young, I was thinking, oh, they must be really fans of Trapeze, they must really like the band. And even on the day they were going to ask me to join, I'm going, I don't quite understand why I'm in New York sitting with them in a hotel waiting for something to happen. And when they asked me if I'd like to join, I was kind of, really? Ridiculous to think about it, but yeah, I was gobsmacked.
1: Had they been one of your hero bands till that point?
0: I didn't know too much about that band at that time because my band Trapeze was everything to me. We were working 300 days a year and I had no time for anything other than Trapeze. Of course, when I did learn they were going to invite me to see them play at Madison Square Garden in New York City, I had a feeling something was going on. So I started listening to their albums and getting to know what they were all about.
1: Their music was quite different to the music you were playing with Trapeze, wasn't it?
0: Yeah, I was more into the heavy, funky, groovy R&B flavour, you know.

0: couple were straight down the middle, traditional hard rock, which was very popular in 1973.
1: Yes, it most certainly was, as I recall. And you had no trouble making that transition?
0: No, they welcomed me as with arms. They were so kind to me. I moved in with Ian Paice for a while in London. We were very, very close. Even Richie Blackmore and I were good friends. Can you believe it?
1: So you remained living in London, although they had discovered you first in America.
0: Yeah, I lived, first of all, I was living in the Midlands, in the Birmingham area with my mom and dad, you know, but touring America all the time. But when they asked me to join, they had no plans on going to America. They wanted to start breaking, first of all, in the UK. So I moved in with Ian, and then we went to Fleawell Castle in the English countryside to write the album called Burn.
1: An amazing album that was.
0: In a 15th century.

0: What was that writing process like?
1: Check this out, Sandy. We were writing in the dungeon of a castle, a 15th century castle. Can you believe? In the crypt. All the gear was set up in the crypt, and we were scared to go down there after dark, you know. But Blackmore took me down there one night and wanted a seance. Seance? Are you sure? And he didn't take it too well.
0: What do you mean?
1: Well, something started moving on the Ouija board, and, you know, he was very, very unsure about if he could stay in the room, and he quickly left.
0: That sounds really creepy. But why were you in the dungeon anyway? Were the acoustics better down there?
1: The acoustics are fantastic. When we arrived, the crew set us up in the dungeon, whether Rishi decided he wanted to be in the dungeon or not. But in that room we were in, it had the great acoustics. So that's where we made Right the Art.

0: Was it a collaborative process between each of you?
1: Collaborative. It was like five guys writing, like, spontaneously. Somebody come up with an idea or a riff or a melody or a drum pattern, and we basically fall into the process of writing.
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0: Is it true that you weren't interested in joining Deep Purple until you heard that Paul Rodgers might be called in as co-vocalist?
1: Well, Paul's a dear friend of mine and, in my opinion, one of the greatest vocalists ever in history. And I was told at the meeting in New York that, first of all, I was a bit surprised that they wanted me just to play bass. Until they said, yes, but we're going to invite Paul Rodgers to sing. And a little voice in my head said, my friend Paul Rodgers. Now, the other side of the brain, wouldn't it be great if I'm playing bass and we could switch some lines out and we could do duets? And I said, if Paul's in, I'm in. So I joined the band basically because Paul was going to join. He was forming Bad Company at that time, Sandy, so it was important. I saw Paul last week. We were talking about it.
0: You still talk about those things?
1: Still talk about those things.
0: Was he sorry that he didn't end up joining Deep Purple?
1: At that time, Sandy, he was privately making a brand-new band called Bad Company in 1973, and he was privately recording music with them when I was actually saying, I'll join if Paul's going to join. Of course, the next week we heard the news, and I already pretty much signed on the dotted line.

0: You did get David Coverdale later on.
1: Yes, we were looking for someone after Paul couldn't make it. Somebody had the same lower baritone voice. Mine's a higher one, as you know. Looking for somebody who had a deeper, darker voice than mine, like Paul. And I think we found the right guy with David.
0: It was unusual at the time to have two singers together, wasn't it?
1: It was. Again, for me, it was important to let them know in a very gracious manner that if I'm going to join, I'm not going to be sort of going, ooh, and ah, you know. I'd like to somehow share some vocals with David and myself. And by the way, we rehearsed them some things at the castle to make sure we were going to be on the right route. And we came up with a couple of songs that were great with two voices. And of course, the rest is history. And David and I were very, very close and started this very day.
0: Glenn, how did the success of Deep Purple at that time change your life? Because you've been quite successful with Trapeze, but I imagine you'd seen nothing like the success of Purple.
1: You must remember, Sandy, in 1973, Smoke on the Water was the number one rock song in the world. When you have that kind of weight behind you, the fever is very high. And coming in with David to make Burn and then releasing Burn after Smoke on the Water was, is it going to happen? And of course, it did happen. It was a major album globally. So we were off to the races on the private jet everywhere. And, you know, we even came to Australia at some point. But it was very fast, very crazy, a lot of temptation everywhere. Everything was a different world, really.
0: Were you spinning out with it all?
1: A little bit, I must say. It hits you really hard, you know. No one can understand what it's like to be thrust into that kind of fever at the top of the game when you're 21 years old. It's a new experience.

0: did you deal with it? On one hand, I'd imagine the experience would be fabulous. And on the other hand, it'd be like an out-of-body experience. I mean, I'm talking from my imagination here, obviously. But how did you stay grounded, or did you? How did you handle it? I mean, I know that's when you kind of got involved in a lot of the temptations that were available to you. But were there any strategies to try and keep your feet on the ground?
1: Well, for me, I've always been a very social person as far as being friends with them. I'm an only child, so I like to meet people in my life. I'm a very social person. And back in those days, some of the band were not social, or they were isolators, if you will. I won't say who. And I found myself needing company to, you know, talk to people and have fun with. And for me, I couldn't live in this glass bubble. When things are so big and out of control, you have to be very careful that you don't slip into the isolating period. And I didn't do that.
0: Why isolating, though? Just in order to remain inside that bubble and not to puncture a hole in it. Was that the reason behind that?
1: No, I mean, for me, that I just couldn't. I needed to be alone. Obviously, I spent a lot of time alone at night, but the travel, extensive travel, and a lot of people wanting to meet us, you know, and we had a lot of security. Remember, I'm a kid from the north of England, and trapeze were my family. We were children, and all of a sudden, David and I are thrust into this huge thing, and it was just new and different.

0: Did you ever want to bail?
1: Not really, but things got a bit crazy a couple of years after when Richie left the band in 1975, and then we decided are we going to stay or are we going to break up? But David Bowie was living with me in Los Angeles in 1975 at my home, and he convinced me to stay. You know, he drove me to the audition of Tommy Bolin. So, yeah, it's crazy.
0: You and he were really close?
1: David and I and Tommy, yeah, absolutely.
0: Was it because Richie had left Purple in 75 that the band then broke up in 76?
1: Well, you know, at that time, Sandy, the goalposts moved. Now you've got three new guys. You've got David Coverdale, Glenn Hughes and Tommy Bolin. That's basically three new guys. You've got John and Ian, and Ian was the only real soul member. And things musically were changing. Tommy was not a Richie Blackmore style of guitar player. Tommy was an incredibly talented rock, soul, bebop and reggae player, but it wasn't the Richie Blackmore thing. A lot of people miss that, you know, but we wanted to experiment.
0: How would you describe that Richie Blackmore thing?
1: Richie, in my opinion, in the early 70s, he was one of the Holy Trinity with Jeff Beck and Eric Clapton and Richie Blackmore, of course, Tony Iommi, of course. So Richie, in that moment, when he left the band, was leaving on a high, you know. And a lot of people thought we were going to break up. And at that time, Sandy, you asked me if I was going to bail. I was thinking about bailing. And David Bowie taught me into not bailing.
0: On what basis did he say stay?
1: Because he thought it would be interesting with some new blood to work with. He was all about changing, and he wanted to experience a new era of the band.

0: Did it work?
1: It was fantastic. Again, Tommy coming in, we did an album called Come Taste the Band in Germany, and Tommy was now replacing Richie. And when you listen to the album, it doesn't sound like a Blackmore album because it's not Blackmore influenced. So you had a new guy coming in. David and I were pretty much singing the same, but when you have a new guitar player coming in, it changes the game.
0: Right. So had it been Richie that was leading this band through those top years? Or was it simply his, well, not simply, but was it his style of playing that really produced the Purple sound?
1: I really do think, Sandy, I think people who are listening and watching this, when you look back, if anybody was around in 1972, 73, we all know that the riff, Smoke on the Water and I Always Saw, all these things are Blackmore. So if you will, I would say the band were focused around Richie. And everybody has to have someone that has that gauntlet to throw down. Richie had that gauntlet.
0: Right. And why did he decide to up and go?
1: I think he found on Stormbringer, the album I did with David and Ian and John, I think he thought the band were becoming funky, you know.
0: He didn't want that.
1: No, he didn't like the funk stuff.
0: So were there disagreements with the band members as to the direction that you were going in?
1: Okay, well, you know, let's talk Turkey here. I know you can understand when I say it's Australian English. We were in the castle again to write the album called Stormbringer. And we all get there and we've all got some ideas. And this time, Richie came down with only two ideas. Normally he comes in with five or six or seven ideas. And this time he came in with two. So basically, he only really wanted to work on two songs he'd written. So David, John, and Ian, and myself really had no choice but to write music for the new album called Stormbringer. So we were writing music that really wasn't the kind of thing Richie really liked. We tried to make it sound like he would really like it, but we realized, well, while making the album in Germany, that Richie really wasn't intrigued by it.
0: So he started to feel that it was going off in a different direction.
1: I think, Sandy, at the castle, whilst writing the album, I think by the end of the time we were there, I think maybe he was already thinking about leaving it.

0: did leave, and then it was a short time later that you guys all decided to disband. Was that a mutual decision?
1: I think, you know, in 1976, we'd already done Australia and New Zealand and Singapore and America, did a UK tour. We were tired. There were some personal things going on behind the scenes that nobody really knew about, and people were starting to find out there was stuff going on that was, ooh, what? Some stuff that was kind of private. And maybe there was too much drinking going on with a couple of people. One of them was me. And of course, you know, a few months after the band broke up, we lost Tommy, you know. I think everything happens for a reason, Sandy. Every band has a life, a short life, a long life. Remember, there's three new guys coming in, some personal stuff happening. There was no rehabilitation. There was no time to stop, no time to take a breath. And it was, I think the band were done in the spring of 76.
0: Would things have been different? Do you think, Glenn, had management implemented a few rules around you?
1: No. They tried that. It wouldn't work. No. Again, we were five guys all going in different directions. I look back with fond memories of all the things I didn't enjoy, all the things I don't recall being great. I don't really think about it too much. I just think about the joyous things we did, making some great music, the love and the laughter.

0: Drink and drive. So if you're going to hang out with your mates and have a few drinks while watching the footy this weekend, have your own pre-game plan. Arrange a designated driver who won't drink, pool your money to share a taxi or grab public transport. By planning ahead, you'll make a safer weekend for all of us.
1: RAD, recording artists, actors and athletes against dumb driving.
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4: You must have felt a little lost when that band did break up. What goes through your mind then? You've been on top with one of the biggest bands in the world and you think, what now?
5: Well, I took a breath and I said, well, I'm going to go in the studio and make my first solo album. And after 6 months of the band breaking up, I was in the studio making my first album. So, you know, I needed, again, to switch gears. I mean, I always wanted to keep changing. My entire life I've been changing everything. I don't like to stay in the same place. So for me, I didn't want to sit around too long. That's why I started making my own music.

0: I like how you say that you embrace the changes that David Bowie spoke about so much, because then you started with Gary Moore and Black Sabbath.
1: Yeah.
0: Tell us a little bit about that time.
1: Well, you know, the 80s for me, I have a book, you know, I said in the book, I don't remember the 1980s, you know. It was a period for me where I wasn't the man I am today. That's giving you a little bit of a hint. But I do remember making albums with Hugh Thrall, Pat Thrall, 1982, which was a very remarkable album. I think it sold a million copies to musicians.

0: my dear friend Gary Moore, and Gary was, in my opinion, the greatest guitar player I've ever played with. Then, of course, I got a call from Tony Iommi after I finished with Gary to join Black Sabbath. Can you believe it? So I did. For me, it was a period of time that I look back and thank God I'm still here because I'm a different fellow.
1: The book that you mentioned, which was published in 2011, was called Deep Purple and Beyond, Scenes from the Life of a Rockstar, which is an amazing read for anybody who'd still like to get a hold of it. And it does feature contributions from Tony Iommi, David Coverdale, Ozzy Osbourne and Tom Morello. Yeah. So you certainly had lots of friends in the industry that were supporting you during that time.
0: You know, I have. My wife always tells me, everybody likes you, Glenn. You're a good person. I am very grateful that I have great friends.
1: You mentioned that 1991 was your pivotal time when you turned everything around.
0: And I did.
1: You also came back with the vocal for the hit America, What Time Is Love?
0: Well, I tell you, Sandy, that was the time for me where I was basically, because we're going deep now, because you've read my book. The book is about recovery, as you know. 1990, 91 was a

time where I knew I was in trouble. And the KLF asked me to perform with them, and I was in not in great shape. And we did the song, and then I found myself in the Betty Ford Center. And when I came out, the song I recorded called What Time Is Love was number one in 18 countries. So I found myself having all this new success with a new kind of music, which gave me the foundation to create something new again. And that has kept me going to this very day. Time is love.

0: think we're all driven by 100 different forms of fear, ego, self-doubt. And if I can recognize fear and it comes and goes for me, I'll call it a name like, hey, Dave, the fear, it becomes my friend. I know it's there. We all have fear. So for me, if I cannot allow it to grow and allow it to just be there and keep calm and walk through the, I wrote a lot of songs about walking through the fear. And again, a lot of my friends haven't made it yet. I'm one of the lucky ones, you know.
1: How do you handle that, the loss of friends? I mean, we all partied so hard back in the 60s, 70s, 80s. Yeah. Are there regrets?
0: I am a very positive person about life in general. I've been studying spirituality for 20-something years now, and I work with someone in India quite a lot. And if I can stay in this moment, if I can stay here, talk to you, and not think about tonight or tomorrow or the next show, if I can just stay here simply and breathe the air in this room right now, I'm great. But if I start thinking about the future or making a plan, God's got a sense of humor. You won't let that happen.
1: It does take quite a bit of practice, though, doesn't it, to stay in the moment?
0: Oh my, it really

0: 2006 was Music for the Divine.
1: Yeah, I think I'm the only member of Deep Purple to make a very kind of music. I don't like to stay in one place too long musically. I can't make an album and repeat it, so I just keep making kind of new Glenn music.
0: So is that part of wanting to continue challenging yourself?
1: I love a challenge in every aspect of my life. I love it.
0: 2009 saw you forming Black Country Communion with Jason Bonham, of course, John Bonham's son on drums, as well as Joe Bonamassa.
1: We got together in Malibu, California, and we've done five albums. Black Country Communion is one of the greatest pieces of work I've ever done.

0: followed up closely by Dead Daisies. I don't think you've done any music, Glenn Hughes, that hasn't been commercially or critically popular.
1: You know, Sandy, I haven't thought about that. I've never thought about, has this been something that got under the radar? I never thought about that. And as life goes on, I'm humbled to still be doing what I'm doing, and I love to sing, as you know. I was one of the first guys to join Kings of Chaos with Matt, and over the years, different guys come in, you know. It's a great group of guys, and we deliver. It's a great scenario of great musicians. Most people want to hear the hits from my past, you know, and I get it. They want to pay money to see that. But for me, I'm always wanting to play new music. But with Kings of Chaos, basically, you're going to get the hits from Deep Purple and ZZ Top and Cheap Trick. So, yeah, it's a great show.

0: Andy, when I signed up to do this all those years ago, if I'd have known I was going to have all these songs in the charts globally and all the success I've had, for me to do a show and not want to play those songs for people that have waited a long time to hear them would be really wrong. So each time I play a song that I did all those years ago, I do it with vigor, I do it with love, and I do it with every ounce of ability I have, because I know what it means to people to hear those songs they want to come and hear.
1: Well, Glenn Hughes, you've always given your all to every song that I know that you've ever performed. You've been dubbed the voice of rock. How does that sit with you?
0: Well, I didn't call myself that. I was called by the English press in 1990.
1: I know.
0: It's an incredible thing to be called that. You know, there's so many great rock singers, you know, but I don't really think too much about it because that's why people call me, and it's like, I'm so honored. So I have something to live up to. If you're going to be called the voice of rock, you better be ready to go. So I'm very eternally grateful for all those people that deem me to be just that.
1: And your voice has held out over the years, hasn't it? Do you have to use the muscle that is your voice to keep it in tip-top shape?
0: It's a great question. And my answer to that is very simple. Don't think when you're singing, don't think of the next note if it's high. Don't think of anything other than breathing, and just breathe and relax. I have a very high, strong voice, as you know, Sandy. But if I can just, like this is the guy in Mumbai talking now, if I can just breathe and relax and release, I can sing all night long. I drink lots of water and I sleep whenever I can. And I've been very grateful that my voice has been strong all these years.
1: So do you do breath work, exercises, things like that?
0: Religiously, right. Day and night. Music is the center of my world. It's the center of my life. I have been very blessed to be being given this gift, music and this voice, by two wonderful parents.

0: Can't wait to see you for the Rock the Boat cruise in October, November this year. I'm so pleased you agreed to share some time with us, Glenn. Thank you.
1: Thank you, Sandy.
0: You take care of yourself till then. Lovely
1: Thank
0: to chat
1: you, Sandy.
0: Again.
1: Have a great day. Peace and love, everybody. Peace and love.
0: Thanks again.
1: God bless. Glenn. You're
0: bye
1: welcome.
0: Now. Bye.
1: Bye-bye. Because it's a beautiful day.
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Steve Nelson Quartet, first up on The Breeze this week, and The More I See You. Music written by Harry Warren, round about 1946-47. Steve Nelson, vibraphone leading the group, with Danny Grisette, piano, Peter Washington, bass, and Lewis Nash, drums. And welcome to The Breeze, a program, as usual, coming from the studios of 4MBS Classic FM in Brisbane, along with MBS Lite Digital Radio and Silver Memories Nostalgia Radio. 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

the LA4 with Errol Garner's classic Misty. Lorindo Almeida guitar, Ray Brown bass, Jeff Hamilton drums, and Bud Shank alto sax. No leader, just doing it in alphabetical order, which saves a whole lot of stuff, I guess. Next up on The Breeze on the Community Radio Network, the Harold Land Blue Mitchell Quintet with music by Kurt Leitze. This is called Habiba.

The Harold Lan Blue Mitchell Quintet and a piece called Habiba, which translates to Beloved One, came about after a trip to South Africa going back to the mid-1970s and produced the album called Mapenzi. Harold Lan, tenor sax, Blue Mitchell trumpet, Reggie Johnson bass, Kirk Lightsey, who wrote the piece, playing piano, and Al Tootie Heath drums. Next up on The Breeze, Joe Lovano, the tenor sax player, an old favourite, Stella by Starlight.

Stella by Starlight, with Joe Lovano leading, playing tenor sax. Hank Jones was the pianist, with George Morant's bass and Paul Merchant drums. From the album I'm All For You. Sarah McKenzie, the Australian pianist and singer, is doing pretty well overseas. She's lived in Paris, London and Los Angeles, and she's recorded around about six albums, maybe seven. And from the album Without You, this is a piece she co-wrote with Brazilian guitarist Romero Lubambo, and she was invited to go to Rio de Janeiro back in 2017 to perform at the opening of the Blue Note Jazz Club, and also appeared on Brazilian TV. And the album Without You is very much Brazilian inspired. This, however, one of her own compositions, as I said, with guitarist Romero Lubambo from Rio de Janeiro, Without You.

Without You, an original by Australia's Sarah McKenzie, playing piano as well as doing the vocals, and that track featuring Bob Shepherd playing flute. Without You, on the breeze. This is the Aaron McCulloch Quartet from New South Wales, a piece called Red Sands.

the Aaron McCulloch Quartet on the Breeze, and from the album Provenance, which is all about the rediscovery of the area of the Illawarra in New South Wales, so important to Aaron. And that's called Red Sands, and with Aaron McCulloch, who's playing drums, Marty Hollebeck, bass, James Bowers, piano, and Hugh Stuckey, guitar. Recorded in New South Wales in the Illawarra in 2018. Smile a While. This is the Jake Mason Trio.

The Jack Mason Trio recorded in Melbourne in 2018 from The Stranger in the Mirror, Smile a While. Jack Mason organ with Danny Fisher drums and James Sherlock guitar. Final track, I'm pretty sure it will be, on the breeze this week comes from the Mike Nock Quartet. Make that a quintet.

The final track under Breeze this week, and quite appropriate too, Dreamtime Visitor. Composition by pianist Mike Nock, who led the group, and from the album Oz Boppin'. We also heard Tim Hopkins playing tenor sax with Phil Slater, trumpet and flugelhorn, Cameron Undy bass, some lovely bass work all the way through that, and David Goodman drums, recorded in Sydney in 1998. Thank you so much for your company on The Breeze this week. Hope you can join me again next time round. Enjoy the week ahead. I'm John Deegan. Ciao for now.

0: Coming up for you now is the Australian Independent News.
1: I'm Mark Dransfield. The Prime Minister has railed against One Nation and its leader Pauline Hanson without mentioning either by name. Anthony Albanese's used his speech to the National Labor Conference in Adelaide to blast Conservative politics. Latest polling shows One Nation's primary vote is equal to that of Labor at 30%. Mr Albanese says being a party of grievance without any solutions doesn't work.
2: And while you can go a long way in politics for a long time, by raging against a system that you're a part of without a plan to fix it, that doesn't build anything. It doesn't change anything.
1: The seasonally adjusted unemployment rate has remained steady at 4.4% for June. The Bureau of Statistics says 76,000 more people were employed in June, including 47,000 part-timers. Fair Trading in New South Wales is taking an online business to court over claims it engaged in unconscionable conduct in the aftermath of the Bondi terror attack. Bondi United is being accused of falsely claiming a share of its clothing sales would go to victims of the shooting. The website was taken down once it became aware of the investigation into possible profiteering. Fair Trading's Andrew Fluro says it will be alleged the store was in breach of consumer law.
3: We also allege that Bondi United misled consumers by claiming its founder had a personal connection to Bondi shooting victims when we say they didn't have that connection.
1: A busload of locals from the WA town of Lancelin have made their voices heard in the Perth CBD, calling for help to save their town from coastal erosion. Chelsea Bowden reports.
4: What do we want?
5: Around 100 Lancelin locals have made the two-hour trip down to Perth, where they're rallying and sharing stories, highlighting the impact coastal erosion is having on their beachside town. More than 50 metres of sand has eroded over the past 12 months, leaving the local pub just metres from the ocean. Locals hope today's rally will show people how dire the situation is in Lancelin and put pressure on the state government to act. A representative group will meet with Planning and Lands Minister John Kerry in Perth later today. Chelsea Bowden, Forest Place.
1: Overseas now, and US President Donald Trump has threatened to bomb Iranian infrastructure any time there's an attack on a ship in the Strait of Hormuz. Nine's US correspondent Lily Greer has more.
6: Donald Trump has attended the dignified transfer of four US service members killed in action in the Middle East in recent days, saluting the soldiers as their transfer cases were returned to their families draped in the American flag at an airbase in Delaware. The human toll of the American conflict with Iran is in focus as the US president posts fresh threats online, warning Iran against further attacks in the Strait of Hormuz, threatening to target bridges, power plants and infrastructure near the capital Tehran in retaliation if it does. Iran has responded simply by saying its policy is an eye for an eye. In the United States, Lily Greer.
1: And a breakthrough material magnetically removing small plastics and some cancer-causing chemicals has been developed by Australian researchers. The material uses magnetic separation technology to remove the pollutants in wastewater. This is AIR News. West Tigers coach Benji Marshall believes they need to get out of their own heads to bounce back from last week's 32-0 drubbing against the Bulldogs. They'll face the Raiders in the nation's capital on Saturday afternoon. Marshall says he's doing everything he can to keep spirits high after a tough few weeks.
7: Constantly, I'm always thinking about what does the team need from me every day, and what version of me do they need, and they need me at my best every day, and myself, you know, so I think that's really important.
1: Turning to AFL, and Mitch Lewis has turned his back on free agency, signing a four-year extension with the Hawks. Several clubs were chasing the 27-year-old forward, but coach Sam Mitchell says he was under the impression Lewis really wanted to stay.
8: We wanted to keep him, and these things take some time, particularly with someone who hasn't played a lot of footy. I think rightly at the start of the year, he said, I want to prove that I can play to myself, to the football club, to the football world. I want to prove I can play a full season and stay healthy. And to his credit, he's done that. And
1: Sam Constance has been named in a Cricket Australia 11 to play Bangladesh in a three-day tour match in Darwin next month. And Australia's opened its campaign at the Women's Baseball World Cup with a 13-2 extra innings victory over Mexico. The Aussies scored 11 runs in the tie-breaking eighth inning. Australian Independent Radio News.
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0: Good afternoon and welcome to Drive Time. You're with Di, and I certainly hope your day at work was excellent. But some people are probably just going off to a new shift, and I certainly hope you have a good shift. All right, let's bring you some music. We've got the Angels with Am I Ever Gonna See Your Face Again? The Eagles with Take It to the Limit, and the Black Sorrows with Chain to the Wheel. Now that will take us into today's episode of I, Christopher McCauley.

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1: Curtains?
2: Mandy, the neighbours. They also do carpet, vinyl and tiles, both ceramic and vinyl. Timber? 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

0: I, Christopher McCauley.
1: Toff's trial resulted in a verdict of guilty and a sentence of 15 years imprisonment. Grayson appealed more as a matter of course than anything else, but as expected, the appeal was refused. Rose returned to Barramundi. The day after she left, Val came to see me at the house.
2: I rang your office. They said you wouldn't be in.
1: No, I'm taking it easy for a few days, Val.
2: You ought to go away somewhere. Have a complete break.
1: Perhaps I will when the divorce goes through.
2: It's pointless saying how sorry I am about Toff, Chris.
1: Quite pointless.
2: Gordon and I are leaving for America next week.
1: Oh, so he accepted the appointment there.
2: Yes.
1: Well, good luck to him. And good luck to you both.
2: Are you really in love with Anne Marshall?
1: She's the one thing I have left that makes life worth living. Without her, I'd be completely lost.
2: I hope you'll be happy, Chris. With all my heart, I hope you'll be.
1: Dear Val, we've been through a lot together, you and I. Never really together, but never far apart. I can remember the first time I saw you. How long ago it seems. The day Rose and I arrived at Barramundi. You were wearing a khaki shirt and riding breeches. And your hair was tied in a bun at the back of the head.
2: What a memory, Mr. McCauley.
1: It was for some things.
2: I remember that day, too. Oh, little did we dream then what the future had in store for us.
1: I think perhaps just as well. Certainly in my case.
2: If you had the time over, Chris...
1: My life would have been very different. Unfortunately, we don't get a second chance.
2: No. Unfortunately, we don't. Oh, incidentally, I saw Robert Ashley the other day.
1: Oh?
2: In town. I was crossing the street. He almost ran me down. Or rather, his chauffeur did. I just caught a glimpse of him in the back. There was a woman with him.
1: Yes, he's very popular with the ladies.
2: What happened about that assault charge he laid against you?
1: He dropped it.
2: Why?
1: I've often wondered. Well, perhaps he felt he might have had difficulty proving it. There were no witnesses. Whatever his reason was, you can be sure it wasn't out of the kindness of his heart.
2: Well, I'd better be off. I have some shopping to do.
1: Yeah, I'll walk out with you.
2: Oh, there's no need.
1: Yeah, will I be seeing you again before you leave?
2: I'm going to be fairly busy with one thing and another. I'll give you a ring and let you know how I'm placed.
1: Yes, you do that.
2: Goodbye, Chris.
1: We've said goodbye to each other so many times, Val. But I have a strange feeling that this could be the last time.
2: Don't say that.
1: Oh, America's a long way off. If things go well for Gordon, you'll probably decide to settle there.
2: I hope not.
1: Well, if you do, Val, if fate has decreed that we aren't to see each other again, spare me a thought from time to time.
2: Chris, of course we'll see each other again. Sometime, somewhere. You can't escape from me as easily as that. I'll be writing to you in any case.
1: You just see that you do.
2: And see you right back.
1: I will. Bye, Val. Take care. She rang me at the office the day before she and her husband sailed for America. But I was in Melbourne and didn't get back to Sydney till after the ship had gone. A few weeks later, Rose and I were granted a divorce. She came down to Sydney for the hearing and left immediately afterwards to catch a plane back. I saw her off at the airport. Well, you've got a few minutes yet. How about a drink?
3: I'd like one, but I don't think I should. Not with an air trip ahead of me. Well, how does it feel to be a free man again, Mr. McCauley?
1: Not quite free, Mrs. McCauley. We have to wait 3 months before it becomes final.
3: It seems rather silly, doesn't it?
1: Oh, bloody ridiculous. I was told it'd be 7 days at the most. Old fool of a judge. They should have retired him years ago.
3: It isn't really all that long.
1: Oh, it's just so damned unnecessary.
3: Are you in such a hurry to tie yourself down again?
1: It may surprise you to know that Anne and I... Well, that we've waited.
3: It doesn't surprise me in the least. For all your wicked ways, Mr. McCauley, you're something of a prude at heart.
1: No, I wanted it to be right.
3: I hope it will be, Chris. I hope you'll be very happy together. I mean that.
1: I know you do. You're a fine person, Rose. Better than I could ever be.
3: Not really.
1: Well, what will you do now?
3: I'll go on as before. We haven't been married for a long time, Chris. The only difference now is that it's official. Or it will be in 3 months.
1: Well, you should travel, see a few places, have a little fun.
3: You never know. Perhaps I will. Ah, but there'll never be any place like Barramundi. I love it there. The life, the remoteness. I could never leave it for too long.
1: It's good to feel like that about something.
3: I think so.
1: As long as it doesn't become an obsession.
3: I see no likelihood of that. I'm not the sort to let anything become an obsession. I'd better go now.
1: Oh, they haven't called you.
3: I'd sooner you didn't wait around. Thank you for coming out with me.
1: Thank you for letting me come.
3: Goodbye, Mr. Macaulay.
1: Goodbye, Rose. We shook hands. It was a curiously awkward moment. Then she turned and walked out toward the waiting plane.

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1: I, Christopher McCauley,
2: goodbye, Mr. McCauley.
3: Goodbye, Rose. We shook hands. It was a curiously awkward moment. Then she turned and walked out toward the waiting plane. It was near enough to 5 o'clock. I didn't go back to the office. Instead, I went to my club and had a few drinks. It was 6:45 when I got to Anne's flat.
2: I'll get you a drink and you can tell me all about it.
3: There's really not much to tell. It was all over in 30 minutes. 25 years of marriage dissolved in as many minutes.
2: You sound almost as if you have regrets.
3: I have regrets about a lot of things. We have to wait, Anne, for 3 months till the decree becomes absolute.
2: 3 months? But I thought...
3: Yes, I know. So did I, but there it is.
2: We don't have to wait, Chris.
3: Hmm?
2: Well, it's only a formality. You're free now. There's no...
3: Not to be married, Anne.
2: For heaven's sake, we're going to be married, aren't we? What's the difference?
3: We've waited this long. We can wait another 3 months.
2: You may be prepared to, Chris, but I'm not.
3: Anne.
2: I mean it.
3: So do I.
2: Very well. We'll call it off altogether.
3: Look, you...
2: I need to be wanted, Chris. I need proof that I'm wanted. You've given me none. All you've done is prove that you can do without me.
3: Well, that isn't true, and you know it.
2: But it is true. How do you think I felt all this time, offering myself and being rejected? I have some pride, Chris. Perhaps not too much, but some. While you were married to Rose, I didn't mind so much. I could live with it, but now...
3: I'm still married to Rose.
2: On a technicality, a stupid, meaningless technicality.
3: I agree, it is stupid and meaningless, but...
2: Then why is it so important to you?
3: Well, it just is, Anne.
2: More important than me.
3: It's because of you.
2: I refuse to argue about it any further. It's too degrading.
3: All right. We won't argue about it. I'm going to Brisbane in the morning. I'll be gone a week. When I get back...
2: When you get back, I may not be here.
3: That's up to you. Good night, Anne.
4: Why, Mr. McCauley, I thought you'd forgotten me.
3: I couldn't forget you, Miss Whiting.
4: Come in.
3: Thank you.
4: And to what do I owe this unexpected pleasure?
3: Well, you did say the last time I was here that I'd be back.
4: Oh, that was quite some time ago. A lot of water's passed under the bridge since then.
3: Yes, I hear you've broken off your relationship with Robert Ashley.
4: He did the breaking off.
3: Now, you inferred once that you knew certain things about him that I'd be interested in.
4: Did I?
3: Unless I misunderstood you.
4: I'm going to tell you something, Mr. McCauley, that you may not like to hear.
3: Feel free.
4: You must be clever to have done all the things you've done. But you aren't as clever as Ashley. Not by a long chalk. You've let him run rings round you.
3: Well, maybe.
4: There's no maybe about it. He's outsmarted you all along the line. And he'll go on outsmarting you till he's done what he said he would. Till he's reduced you to nothing. I offered to help you, but you saw fit to refuse my offer. Now it's too late, Mr. McCauley. There's no longer anything either of us can do for the other. The hold I had on Ashley has been broken.
3: Now what was that hold?
4: Even if I felt inclined to tell you, I wouldn't dare. Not now.
3: Why?
4: Because he's in a position to do me far more harm than I can do him. That's why he's smarter than you. When he gets in a hole, he makes it his business to get out of it. You seem to prefer to dig yourself in.
3: Go on.
4: Yeah, I've said it all. You have one great failing, Mr. McCauley. You won't bend with the wind. You never have and you never will. Therein lies the reason for your decline.
3: I can see I should have sought your advice sooner.
4: Indeed you should have, darling. Indeed you should have.
3: I left for Brisbane the following morning. And on the plane, Dinah Whiting's words kept echoing in my brain.
4: You have one great failing, Mr. Macaulay. You won't bend with the wind. You never have and you never will. Therein lies the reason for your decline.
3: She was right. The time had come for me to start bending or go under. Instead of remaining in Brisbane a week, the time necessary for me to complete my business there, I caught a plane back to Sydney the next day. It was late when I arrived at Anne's flat, past midnight. She'd given me a key some time before, and I let myself in. The flat was in darkness. Taking care not to bump the furniture, I groped my way to the bedroom. The door was open. As I reached it, I heard Anne's voice.
2: Who's that? Who's there?
3: She snapped on the bedside light, and I saw she wasn't alone. Beside her, blissfully stretched on his back, lay Robert Anne.

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1: 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Take their keys and call a taxi, because mates don't let their mates drink drive.
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This week we have another new event, which is certainly of great interest to families, at the North Rockhampton Uniting Church Hall, 321 Bersica Street, North Rockhampton. They are running a mainly music program. Now, this is a great opportunity to get the children out there. There are 8 volunteers from the congregation of the Uniting Church who are organizing these young children with preschoolers, toddlers, and babies. Now, each session is a combination of music and action. Young children and their parents or their caregivers appreciating music and being extended to their music ability, improving their social and motor skills, gaining spatial awareness, and experiencing moments of attachment, sometimes referred to by people as bonding. Now, each session provides parents, grandparents, nannies, caregivers the opportunity to connect with their child through music and also with other adults, helping to break any isolation that they may be experiencing and to form friendships with others in the local area. Now, following the segment, they will be having snacks and refreshments, and they are provided for the adults and the children, along with the time for the children to play and enjoy the time with adults and chat. The cost is $5 per family. The session runs from 9:30 a.m. to 11 a.m. and this will happen Monday to Friday, but it will be in the school terms only. So I think most families understand the school terms. And that will be at the North Rockhampton Uniting Church Hall, 321 Bersica Street, North Rockhampton. There is off-street parking at the rear of the hall. And also, if you have any inquiries, please give Bev a call. The number is 044-842-4360. That's 044-842-4360. And if you call Bev, if you've got any questions, she will speak on behalf of the team that are organising this program, and I'm sure you'll be able to get the answers you're looking for. The Bluebird Social Weight Loss Club meeting is held on Tuesdays at 9 a.m. until 11 a.m. at the Bluebirds Football Club, 407 Richardson Road, Norman Gardens. New members are always welcome. 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Cheryl is available to speak to you on 0409 062 367 or Carol on 0438 943 732 for more information. They certainly always have a very welcome anyone who's interested in coming along and joining. Now, if you're a gentleman who is keen to know what is happening with your body, then you should go along to the Boathouse, grab yourself a coffee and have a chin wag with John and Brenton. 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It is really important that Aussies can get together and improve men's health and their well-being. So join the group Coffee and a Chin Wag. That's on Thursdays. The time is 8 a.m. to 9:30. It's free. You just turn up, grab yourself a coffee, join the guys that are there and talk about the important things in life. And that is, of course, your health. Without our health, we have nothing.
The location is The Boathouse at 189 Quay Street, Rockhampton City, and you can go along there, have a coffee and a chinwag, have a chat. You might feel a bit odd the first time around, but this is an effort to help men to be able to explain the important things that are happening to their bodies. And when we talk about a registered charity called Grab Life by the Balls, that is exactly the important thing to do, because especially in terms of prostate cancer and other things that need to be discussed. So guys out there, if you're keen to have a chat with other guys and be able to listen to people who can talk about the important things, then join John and Brenton and the other guys and see if this is going to improve your health. I'm sure you'll agree that this will be a very important step in your life. Now, just a reminder about the Catholic Care Charity Concert, which is held at the Rocky Sports Club, number 1 Lion Creek Road, Rockhampton. And this is a reminder that for all of those folk that go along, the doors now open at 8:45. Morning tea and concert will commence at 9:15 a.m. and will now finish at 11:45. So I think if you would like to continue going along, it's a wonderful morning out. It's a great way to catch up with family, friends, catch up with people who enjoy having a dance, sing-along and morning tea together. That's the second Wednesday of each month at the Rocky Sports Club, 1 Lion Creek Road, Rockhampton. Now, if you have any inquiries, please phone Ailsa on 0421 044 633. Community Diary is brought to you Monday to Friday, 8:30 a.m. and 4:30 p.m. If your not-for-profit organisation has a forthcoming event that would be of interest to our community, then send the information in to radio4you@bigpond.com. Or alternatively, if you want to give us a call, leave a message on the answering service if we don't get to the call, because oftentimes the person on duty would also be in the studio. So I would also like to thank all of those folk who continue to give us something to sell, like plants, fruit, veggies, anything at all that helps bring some revenue into the station is really, really appreciated. Also to those people who drop their bottles and cans in so that we can trade them in, we certainly use that money to good use with things around the station. And without all of the help that you give us in the community, we certainly wouldn't be able to continue what we do. Everyone that works at 4YOU does this from the goodness of their heart. They are all volunteers, all helping to keep community radio on the air and bringing you lots of great music and news and sport and whatever else, and of course the Community Diary. Our phone number is 49272444. Our mobile number is 044-899-7535. Our box number is 2194 Wandle, and our location for the studio is 51 Murray Street, Rockhampton. So there's a lot of options there for you to get the information to us if you're wanting to get it out there into the community.

Well, there's certainly plenty happening in I, Christopher McCauley, isn't there? All right, let's bring you a great little song, which was a number one hit for Roger Miller, called You Can't Roller Skate in a Buffalo Herd. Well, it would probably be a little bit difficult, but as Bonnie Tyler will tell you, it's a heartache.

Well, before we go into listening to Racy with Lay Your Love on Me, we're going to listen to the community diary for today, then Racy, and then we'll go into Dr. Hook with Walk Right In and Jerry Lee Lewis with A Whole Lot of Shaking Going On.

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0: and shake it, baby. Yeah, you can shake it one time for me.
1: You heard her house to come over, baby. Oh, Lord, she ain't gonna.
0: Now let's get real low one time now. Shake, baby, shake. All you gotta do, honey, is kind of stand in one spot. Wiggle around just a little bit. And that's what you got. Yeah.
1: Oh, baby, oh, Lord, she ain't gonna.
0: Now let's go one time.

Well, this next song is certainly a little trip down memory lane by the Deltones, Come a Little Bit Closer. My goodness, that was an absolutely wonderful hit for them, wasn't it? Then I've got Susie Quattro with She's in Love with Susie Quattro. Sounds a bit strange, but anyway, let's go with it. And Mary Wells with My Guy.

0: Hello there, I'm Terry Daniel. Labor's national conference is underway in Adelaide, with the economy taking centre stage on day one. Michael Packey is there.
1: The Prime Minister has delivered the keynote speech here at the Adelaide Convention Centre, where more than 2,000 Labor members have gathered to decide the party's policy platform in the lead-up to the next election. Anthony Albanese says he understands the cost of living pressures facing many Australians, claiming he will deliver a fairer and better future for all.
2: Because Australia can only seize this moment if every Australian can reach for it.
1: Labor members are pushing for a number of issues they'd like resolved, especially around the growing use of AI, a gas tax on energy companies, and gambling reform. The conference, which takes place every 3 years, will run over the next 4 days.
0: Origin Energy has confirmed a data security incident after a hacker claimed to have accessed information belonging to around 2 million customers. In a statement to the ASX, the energy giant says it's working to understand the total number of impacted customers, and any who have been affected will be contacted. Origin also says the data may include incomplete credit card or bank account information. Tens of thousands of teachers across Victoria went on strike to turn up the heat on the Allan government to end their pay dispute. Kira Parker reports.
3: Thousands of teachers dressed in red and holding signs saying overworked and undervalued have rallied in the city, marching to State Parliament to send a message directly to the Premier. After almost a year of failed negotiations, teachers say they won't back down as they fight for better pay and conditions. The mass walkout comes after the latest offer, a 28.3% pay increase over 4 years, was rejected. They're holding out for a 35% pay hike over 3 years.
4: Treat us fairly. We do valuable work. We all deserve better.
3: The education union isn't ruling out further strike action if their demands aren't met.
5: We are standing united and we are union powerful.
3: Kiara Parker, Melbourne.
0: With 6 years to go until the 2032 Olympic Games, committee leaders have gathered in Brisbane CBD to mark the milestone. Georgina Winter reports.
6: Leaders lowered the curtain on a brand new countdown clock in Queen Street Mall. 7 new facilities will be built. So far, only one major venue contract has been awarded. Grand plans for the National Aquatic Centre have been revealed, though specific details are still being finalised, and the proposed rowing venue in Rockhampton remains under review. However, Brisbane 2032 President Andrew Liveris assures venue construction will be finished well ahead of the deadline.
7: 5 years out is ideal. I'm very confident that the contingencies are built in to allow that to happen for all the venues.
6: Meanwhile, Lord Mayor Adrian Schrinner says the upgraded infrastructure, from elite sporting facilities to fresh parks, will benefit locals in the long run. Georgina Winter, Brisbane.
0: The Australian economy has added just over 76,000 jobs over the past month, but most are part-time. Latest data shows a slight increase in the overall unemployment rate to 4.4% in June. This is because more people are in the market actively looking for work, confident they'll land some sort of job. This is Air News. Adelaide faces Collingwood in a blockbuster AFL game at Adelaide Oval tonight. The Crows have made 3 changes to their side. Darcy Fogarty is suspended. Mark Keane is sick while Braden Cook is being managed. Taylor Walker, Nick Murray and Finbar Maley are in. It'll be Ben Key's 150th game, while Jordan Dugowie plays his 200th game for Collingwood. In other AFL news, West Coast Eagles coach Andrew McWalter says the signing of ruckman Bailey Williams is a great result for the club after a career-best season so far. Williams inked a 6-year deal earlier this week, keeping him at the club until 2032. McWalter says they've seen a clear jump to the next level and expect it to continue going forward.
8: It's a great result for our footy club, Bailey to commit. You know, you look across the league and rucks, when they really get into their best form, it's about 25 and onwards. We have great belief that Bailey's now entering the best period of his football career. I think he's made great growth this year.
0: The West Coast Eagles face Fremantle Dockers in Western Derby number 63. That's at the Perth Stadium tomorrow night. In NRL news, the PNG Chiefs are setting their sights on Cam Munster. There's reports the Storm have given the star playmaker permission to speak with the new NRL franchise. Munster's current deal with Melbourne runs until the end of 2027. And round 21 of the NRL action kicks off tonight with the Parramatta Eels hosting the Penrith Panthers. Penrith will be without fullback Dylan Edwards, who's ruled out with a head gash suffered in last weekend's loss to the Broncos. Australian Independent Radio News.
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10: Welcome now to the second hour of our Drive Time program. Well, we're going to open with Bobby Sherman with Julia, Do You Love Me? And then Bob Marley and the Wailers with the Redemption Song, and then another Bob Dylan with It Ain't Me, Babe. That is going to take us into today's episode of A Judgment for Julia. And straight after that, we'll be going into the Rolling Stones with Ruby Tuesday.

0: A Judgment for Julia. 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
0: A Judgment for Julia. A story of the law and a woman.

0: At Mrs. Marsh's hotel, Granger and Victoria Marsh struggle to free themselves from the web of fear which Bill Maddox was spinning around them. As a knock came at the door, and Granger went to answer it, Mrs. Marsh trembled with unreasonable dread and called out to Granger.
1: Mr. Granger, don't open that door.
2: Don't be absurd, Mrs. Marsh.
1: Don't! What is it?
2: There's no one here.
1: No one there?
2: Not a soul.
1: I must go out and look. I can't bear this any longer.
2: Now, you stay where you are. That won't help.
1: And there must have been someone.
2: Well, of course there was. He came up the door, knocked, and then cleared off down the passage. I'll check with the desk.
1: I can't have got away.
2: We'll soon see.
1: I'm coming with you.
2: No, no, you stay here.
1: No, Mr. Granger, please, I couldn't bear that room on my own.
2: All right, Mrs. Marsh, come on.
1: Where are you going to look?
2: I'm not going to look anywhere. I asked the hotel to station a house detective at the head of the stairs near the lift. I'll check with him.
1: But what if he didn't see anyone?
2: Well, in that case, we've lost nothing and gained nothing. Here we are. Yeah.
1: Knew it'd be no use. I'm going to look myself. He might still be lurking round here somewhere.
2: Mrs. Marsh, come back
1: here. It's all right. Mr. Granger!
2: Mrs. Marsh, what is it? What's the matter?
1: Oh, Mr. Granger, I saw him going down the back stairs.
2: Oh, you mean the fire escape?
1: Yes. Oh, Mr. Granger, I must be going out of my mind. First David's coat and now this...
2: Did you see who it was?
1: No, I'm not sure. It was just a fleeting glance. But he was wearing one of my son's suits. And he looked like my dead son.
2: Now, you'll have to try to rest, Mrs. Marsh. The doctor said it's nothing short of a miracle you haven't had another heart attack.
1: Oh, doctors.
2: Do you want to be put out of action before that custody claim's heard?
1: No, no, no, of course not.
2: Then will you kindly look after yourself?
1: But I can't. I can't just behave as if nothing had happened. I saw David.
2: You didn't see David Marsh at all. You saw someone wearing his clothes.
1: But why was he hanging round up here? He must have known he'd be seen.
2: He wanted to be seen. He wanted you to see him in that outfit. Did you see his face?
1: No, not really. It was only a glance.
2: And you couldn't tell whether it was Maddox or not?
1: No. I just had a glimpse of him. That's what frightened me. His face was so pale and sort of twisted, as if he were in pain.
2: But it wasn't Maddox?
1: No, no. I mean, I don't know, really. I was so upset and I didn't see him long enough.
2: Yeah. No, oh, I don't see how it could have been Maddox. He rang only a few seconds before that fellow knocked on your door. Well, I mean, even if he was in a public phone box close by, he couldn't have got here as quickly as that.
1: But I still don't see how he could have got that suit of David's. And it was David's clothes. I know it. That's what terrified me so much.
2: Yeah, well, he'd have hung around, I suppose, until you came out and let you get a glimpse of him, just enough to scare you out of your wits. Yeah, it's all part of Maddox's plan, obviously.
1: But you said it couldn't have been Maddox.
2: Well, I can't see how it could be. He must have someone else working with him. Yeah, he's in league with Queenie Wilde, so it might be that private detective, Brennan.
1: Mr. Granger.
2: Yeah, what is it now?
1: Didn't you say the other night when you met Queenie Wilde, you thought you saw Dr. Harden snooping round?
2: Oh, I couldn't be sure.
1: I think you were right.
2: What do you mean?
1: I suddenly remembered that face I saw on the stairs. Just as you were talking. And it did look like Dr. Harden.

0: Once again, the figure of Duck Hodden, presumed to be dead, loomed in Bill Maddox's mysterious persecution of Victoria Marsh. Granger looked hard at his client, but there was no skepticism in his look. He said,
1: "Now, Mrs. Marsh, you're not just imagining this?"
2: "Oh, I don't know.
1: You say it looked like Duck Hodden?"
2: "I can't be sure. At first, I was convinced it was David. You must realize the effect that had on me."
1: Yeah, of course.
2: "It was only when I tried to think back on it, I tried to remember what the man's face actually looked like."
1: "Tell me exactly why you think it was Duck Hodden."
2: "Well, I'm not sure, but it was a very pale face, all twisted as if it were in pain. Oh, I only had the briefest glimpse."
1: "Yeah. Well, you know, I thought I saw Hodden at the waterfront when I met Queenie Wilde, and he looked just as you say, very pale, and his face all lined as if he were in pain. Now, if Hodden isn't dead, he could be in league with Maddox."
2: "Yes. And Hodden might be able to get into David's room and get his clothes."
1: "It's a very definite possibility. Hodden may not have been killed when he fell into the reservoir Watergate. He may have got away, and he could have gone to Bill Maddox for help."
2: "But how could you be sure?"
1: "I can get in touch with the Martian police. I'll tell them what our suspicions are. They can follow him up and check. If Hodden is alive, they'll find out about it."
0: Later that night, at Bill Maddox's hotel, Maddox received a visitor.
3: "Well, here I am."
4: "Oh, Mrs. Wilde, you weren't followed."
3: "What do you take me for?"
4: "I'm going to be careful."
3: "Well, so have I, don't you worry, and that's just what I'm being, careful. I haven't forgotten that someone followed me to the wharves when I met Granger."
4: "What do you mean by that?"
3: "As if you didn't know."
4: "You'd better come in."
3: "Thanks very much."
4: "Now, what is all this about your being followed when you met Granger?"
3: "You mean to say you didn't put someone on to tail me?"
4: "No."
3: "Well, I'll believe you. Thousands wouldn't. Anyway, whoever it was, he gave himself away. Granger went after him, and I reckon Granger knows who it was."
4: Did he tell you who it was?"
3: "Who, Granger? Not him."
4: "You're not trying to put something over me."
3: "Look who's saying what to who yet. Look, you just listen to me, Maddox. I warned you before. You double-cross me, and I'll see that you're taken care of."
4: "Yeah, all right. Did Granger make a deal with you?"
3: "Yeah, too right he did."
4: "Oh, well, that's good."
3: "Yeah. I don't know, I'd still like to know why you're helping me and what you're going to do with that diary."
4: "Hey, listen to me. You let me worry about the diary. Granger fixed up a boat passage for you, all right?"
3: "Oh, yeah, he did that all right. He covered himself very neatly, too. Oh, he's a shrewd character. Know what he did?" "Hmm?" "He booked my passage in Julia Marsh's name."
4: He did what?"
3: "Yeah, that's right, in Julia Marsh's name."
4: Yeah, I might have known he'd pull some trick or other. I should have expected that."
3: "Oh, what difference does it make?"
4: "It makes a lot of difference. I'll just have to make some new plans to cover this. Anyway, it won't affect you."
3: "Yeah, well, I'm going to be sure of that."
4: "You've got nothing to worry about. You'll get your passage out of the country. Well, that's what you want, isn't it?"
3: "Yeah, well, I want to know exactly why you're doing this. There's something mighty fishy about this whole deal."
4: "There's nothing fishy about it at all. You wouldn't be getting out of the country at all if it wasn't for me."
3: "That's what I don't get. Oh, I know I'm not in a position to be fussy, but I want to know what's at the back of all this. You're up to something."
4: "I told you there was nothing for you to worry about."
3: What was that?"
4: Nothing. I didn't hear anything."
3: "There's somebody calling out."
4: "This is a hotel. There are people in the other suite, you know."
3: "That's not in any next suite. That's in here. It's coming from that bedroom."
4: "Don't be ridiculous."
3: "You don't fool me. I'm going to look for myself."
4: "Stay where you are."
3: "Get go of me."
4: "You'd better get going. And don't say anything about what you heard, or you'll never live to board that steamer."

Despite her bravado, Queenie is scared. Scared of the mysterious sounds coming from the bedroom and of the murderous glint in Maddox's eyes. Next, we will learn of the secret Maddox doesn't want Queenie to discover when John Justin continues the story of his fight for a judgment for Julia.

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1: 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Something for everyone. I'll have the Rolling Stones up next with Ruby Tuesday, Stevie Nicks and Tom Petty and the Heartbreakers with Stop Dragging My Heart Around, and Roy Orbison, Claudette. She

0: Hi, this is Ty Williams for RAD. There are many things in life we can't control. 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
1: RAD, RAD.org.au.
2: We often have a number of people that call in for UB40. 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This song is called Come Back Darling, and then we'll have the Angels, and I think the Angels are absolutely wonderful. And this song is called No Secret, and then we'll go with the Clovers with Love Potion number 9.

Well, thank you so much for your company today. We're going to go up to the top of the hour with Albert Hammond with Free Electric Band. Thank you so much for your company. I'll be back with you tomorrow morning for Brekkie, and we'll certainly have some great music lined up for you and our cereals. Have a lovely evening.

0: Coming up for you now is the Australian Independent News.
1: Hello there, I'm Terry Daniel. Energy provider Origin has now confirmed it has been caught up in a data security incident. Jefferson Shaw reports.
2: Origin Energy said yesterday it was investigating a potential data breach after a hacker had claimed to access information from around 2 million customers. In a statement to the ASX, the energy giant has now confirmed the unauthorized access. It's working to understand the total number of impacted customers, saying anyone who had been affected will be contacted. Origin is warning the data may include incomplete credit card or bank account information, as well as names, addresses, and contact information. Jefferson Shaw reporting.
1: Federal opposition leader Angus Taylor has made a lightning trip to Adelaide, where Labor is holding its national conference. More than 2,000 Labor members have gathered to debate and settle on policy positions. Mr. Taylor claims some of what is being suggested will make life even harder for businesses. He's visited the Adelaide Central Market, where he spoke to small food stallholders about their concerns.
3: And I'm out and about talking to small business people here in Adelaide, talking to people across this great city. While I'm out talking to these people, we know that just not far away from here, the Labor Party is having its conference, and the Labor Party is talking to itself.
1: Unions hope a newly announced Fair Work Court will be up and running next year. Mark Dransfield has the details.
4: The dedicated Workplace Relations Court will be made up of specialist judges with relevant experience and will work alongside the Fair Work Commission to speed up dispute resolution. The Prime Minister says consultation on its design will begin this year. ACTU Secretary Sally McManus says workers have been waiting for this since the Industrial Relations Court was abolished in 1997.
5: We'd like to see it set up next year, you know, or as soon as possible, but we want to aim for next year because once you work out those details, there should be no reason why this isn't fast-tracked.
1: In air consumer news, one in five Australians are skipping hygiene essentials to make ends meet. The Good 360 report found young people are most at risk, with more than half experiencing hygiene poverty at some point. Spokesperson Alison Covington says they're doing without a number of common items.
6: Body wash, toothpaste and toothbrush, it's an everyday essential that most Australians need access to and many of us take for granted. And what that means is that in terms of mental health is reduced because they don't have access, and that affects their ability to attend school, education, and just everyday social events.
1: A reptile park in New South Wales has marked a major milestone in its production of life-saving anti-venom. Australian Reptile Park has recorded its earliest funnel web spider egg sac for the season. Spider keeper Emma Teeny says the sac will give the park up to 200 spiderlings to raise over the next 4 to 5 years.
7: But when we have them mature into a male, they go into our anti-venom program, and that's where we will collect the venom, and then the venom is sent off to create that life-saving anti-venom.
1: Finally, to the Australian share market, the All Ords has closed up 13 points at 90.18, and one Australian dollar was buying 70 US cents. This is Air News. NRL and the struggling Manly Sea Eagles are vowing to honour their past players with a victory over the Cronulla Sharks on Sunday. This weekend is Golden Eagles round, with Manly celebrating its 80th anniversary. Centre Reuben Garrick says the current players are out to make their old boys proud.
8: We're going to go out there and give it our absolute all and put on a massive performance for the boys who, I guess, have been before us and show them a little bit of that Manly passion that we sort of lacked the last few weeks.
1: Round 21 of the NRL kicks off tonight, with the Parramatta Eels hosting the Penrith Panthers. Meantime, there are reports Melbourne captain Cameron Munster has been granted permission from the Storm to speak with the PNG Chiefs. He's contracted with Melbourne until the end of 2027. In AFL news, Brisbane Lions coach Chris Fagan is yet to decide if Oscar Allen will be elevated to the starting side for Sunday's match against Port Adelaide. He returned through the reserves last week after 12 weeks out with a foot injury. Fagan says he'll know in a week or two whether three tall forwards will complement the thriving squad.
9: We're not under any time pressure at the moment, even though I know we're getting close to the finals. There's still, five games. So you've got a little bit of time up our sleeve.
1: And the AFL action is at Adelaide Oval tonight. The Crows are playing Collingwood in the Round 20 opener. Tex Walker is set to kick his 700th goal. St Kilda's Max King is set to play his first AFL game since 2024 as the side prepares to take on North Melbourne on Sunday at Marvel Stadium. And today marks exactly 6 years until the Brisbane 2032 Olympic Games. Australian Independent Radio News. For Y-O-U.
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0: Welcome now to our beautiful Scottish and Irish. Now we're going to open with a song done by the Dublin City Ramblers. And of course the Dublin City Ramblers have been going for a lot of years. Actually, their final artist that they still have, Sean McGuinness, and he is still a current member of the group, but has a number of other artists that have joined him. And the Dublin City Ramblers began back in the mid-50s, and they were originally called the Jolly Tinkers, but due to the existence of ballad groups with the same name, they decided to change their name, and then they become the Queerfellas. And at that time, there was a huge lineup of different artists that were using similar names as well. So you can see that going back quite a long way, these names changed from time to time, but they remained the Dublin City Ramblers and continued to sing some of the wonderful tunes that they certainly are very, very good at. Well, we're going to open with The Ferryman, and then we're going to have Finbar and Eddie from The Furies with Bogey's Bonnie Bell, and then a song that's been requested by about four or five different people, and that is another one by the group The Furies, When You Were Sweet 16.

Now, this next song that I'm going to bring you is certainly a song that gets requested often, and it's a song that we mainly play in the Emerald Isles genre, but not everyone listens to that particular genre, but we've certainly got it in the country genre as well, because John Hogan is a country music artist from Ireland, and this song is very, very popular. It's called Anna. And then we'll have the Black Family with The Bramble and the Rose, and Michael English, a very, very popular fellow, and he's going to sing for you this morning, Midnight to Moonlight.

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Well, coming up next, I've got Declan Nerney, Crazy in Love with You, and then Brendan Shine, When Two Lovers Meet, and the Irish Dubliners with I Wish I Were Back in Liverpool.

0: This is Ruby. You're tuned into Community Radio for YOU here in Rockhampton. It's right on the topic of Capricorn.
1: I wish I was back.

Many years ago, the next gentleman was a person who did a program on some of the television stations, mainly programs that came out of the UK. His name is Val Dunican, and most people would know him. And I've had a request for one of his songs. So I'm going to bring you Val Dunican singing Heaven Is My Woman's Love, and then Paddy Riley with The Fields of Athenry. We all know that song because it's certainly one of the oldest folk songs to come out of Ireland. And then we'll take Declan Nerney with Stop the World and Let Me Off.

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1: And now to go up to the top of the first hour, let's go there with a beautiful song which is done by Foster and Allen. It's called Far Away, A Light Is Burning.

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1: Hello there, I'm Terry Daniel. Labor's national conference is underway in Adelaide, with the economy taking centre stage on day one. Michael Packey is there.
2: The Prime Minister has delivered the keynote speech here at the Adelaide Convention Centre, where more than 2,000 Labor members have gathered to decide the party's policy platform in the lead-up to the next election. Anthony Albanese says he understands the cost of living pressures facing many Australians, claiming he will deliver a fairer and better future for all.
3: Because Australia can only seize this moment if every Australian can reach for it.
2: Labor members are pushing for a number of issues they'd like resolved, especially around the growing use of AI, a gas tax on energy companies, and gambling reform. The conference, which takes place every 3 years, will run over the next 4 days.
1: Origin Energy has confirmed a data security incident after a hacker claimed to have accessed information belonging to around 2 million customers. In a statement to the ASX, the energy giant says it's working to understand the total number of impacted customers, and any who have been affected will be contacted. Origin also says the data may include incomplete credit card or bank account information. Tens of thousands of teachers across Victoria went on strike to turn up the heat on the Allan government to end their pay dispute. Kira Parker reports.
4: Thousands of teachers dressed in red and holding signs saying overworked and undervalued have rallied in the city, marching to State Parliament to send a message directly to the Premier. After almost a year of failed negotiations, teachers say they won't back down as they fight for better pay and conditions. The mass walkout comes after the latest offer, a 28.3% pay increase over 4 years, was rejected. They're holding out for a 35% pay hike over 3 years.
5: Treat us fairly. We do valuable work.
6: We all deserve better.
4: The education union isn't ruling out further strike action if their demands aren't met.
7: We are standing united and we are union powerful.
4: Kiara Parker, Melbourne.
1: With 6 years to go until the 2032 Olympic Games, committee leaders have gathered in Brisbane CBD to mark the milestone. Georgina Winter reports.
8: Leaders lowered the curtain on a brand new countdown clock in Queen Street Mall. Seven new facilities will be built. So far, only one major venue contract has been awarded. Grand plans for the National Aquatic Centre have been revealed, though specific details are still being finalised, and the proposed rowing venue in Rockhampton remains under review. However, Brisbane 2032 President Andrew Liveris assures venue construction will be finished well ahead of the deadline.
9: 5 years out is ideal. I'm very confident that the contingencies are built in to allow that to happen for all the venues.
8: Meanwhile, Lord Mayor Adrian Schrinner says the upgraded infrastructure from elite sporting facilities to fresh parks will benefit locals in the long run. Georgina Winter, Brisbane.
1: The Australian economy has added just over 76,000 jobs over the past month, but most are part-time. Latest data shows a slight increase in the overall unemployment rate to 4.4% in June. This is because more people are in the market actively looking for work, confident they'll land some sort of job. This is Air News. AFL and goal number 700 awaits for Tex Walker in tonight's Adelaide Crows versus Collingwood clash. He's sitting on 699 after booting 5 against the Gold Coast in round 18. The two teams last came together in round 1 this year at the MCG. In that game, the Adelaide Crows won by 14 points. And as Port Adelaide prepares to face the Brisbane Lions at the Gabba on Sunday, Jack Whitlock has recommitted to the club. He explains why he's re-signed for 5 years.
10: Did have a couple options and ultimately I thought, yeah, I really like where we're going at the moment. Got heaps of faith in the coaches and culture inside the four walls. I think we're a really tight group and really have a lot of trust and faith in this group. So that's probably my main driver to why I signed for a bit longer.
1: Turning to the NRL and the Penrith Panthers' form slump will be put to the test tonight when they take on the Parramatta Eels in Parramatta. The Panthers have lost 3 of their past 4 games. Eels coach Jason Riles says keeping possession will be the key to their chance of pulling off an upset.
11: It's important that you go out and attack the game and play your footy. And I mean, I don't go out there to survive. You don't want to dip your toe in and you just want to make sure that you start fast and give yourself every opportunity.
1: In other NRL news, Sydney Roosters coach Trent Robinson is denying reports that veteran halfback Daly Cherry-Evans has agreed to play again in 2027. Robinson praised the 37-year-old's form, but insists no negotiations have taken place as yet. Pole vaulter Nina Kennedy has been named Australia's flag bearer for the Commonwealth Games opening ceremony. Paralympic swimmer Tim Hodge has been named the baton bearer. Australian Independent Radio News.
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0: Welcome now to the second hour of our beautiful Scottish and Irish program. I'm going to open with Isla Grant with a beautiful song called A Dream Come True. And then we'll have that very, very popular song called Grace. And Phil Coulter is going to sing all about Will Ye Lassie Go Lassie.

Well, that was John McDonald with The Old Rustic Bridge. A lot of people sing that song. Even in the country genre, it's covered by a number of people. And then we're going to listen to An Irish Harvest Day, and then the Shot and Dacid Caledonian Pipe Band are going to play Flowers of the Forest for you. And then we'll have the Irish Rovers with Bonnets of Bonnie Dundee. Don't get much more Irish than that, do they?

I've got a great little song coming up for Merv, who called in wanting to hear a little song that has been done by Foster and Allen called Courtin' in the Kitchen. I don't know whether he's been doing a little bit of courting in the kitchen, but he certainly loves this song. Okay, so we're going to bring you that. Straight after that, we're going to have Mick Flavin with Clap Your Hands, and then the Bill Garden Orchestra with The Castle Walls. And to close that bracket, we'll go with the Mike Stewart Singers with a great little medley. There's Polly Wolly Doodle, Little Laser Jane, On Top of Old Smokey. Gosh, that's a very old tune. And that'll be a really, really good little bracket.

Now, I know Nell loves this song, and, well, I think every time she ever hears this song, it reminds her of her mum. And I came across this one last night by Barry O'Dowd and the Shamrock Singers. It's called I'll Take You Home Again, Kathleen. And then we're going to have the Corrs with Give It All Up and the Kilkennys with The Galway Girl.

Well, we just have one more little song to go, and that is The Furies with Davey Arthur. It's a great little song. It's called Leezy Lindsay. Thank you so much for joining me this morning. I do hope that you have an absolutely beautiful Sunday, and stay tuned because we're going to go into some golden greats. And if you're staying with me, we're going to be doing the 70s. Okay, thanks for your company. Have a wonderful week, won't you? Enjoy this next little song. It's a real little toe tapper. And you can certainly pick that it's Irish.

0: 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Thank you.
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3: Hello there, I'm Terry Daniel. Energy provider Origin has now confirmed it has been caught up in a data security incident. Jefferson Shaw reports.
4: Origin Energy said yesterday it was investigating a potential data breach after a hacker had claimed to access information from around 2 million customers. In a statement to the ASX, the energy giant has now confirmed the unauthorised access. It's working to understand the total number of impacted customers, saying anyone who had been affected will be contacted. Origin is warning the data may include incomplete credit card or bank account information, as well as names, addresses and contact information. Jefferson Shaw reporting.
3: Federal opposition leader Angus Taylor has made a lightning trip to Adelaide, where Labor is holding its national conference. More than 2,000 Labor members have gathered to debate and settle on policy positions. Mr. Taylor claims some of what is being suggested will make life even harder for businesses. He's visited the Adelaide Central Market, where he spoke to small food stallholders about their concerns.
5: And I'm out and about talking to small business people here in Adelaide, talking to people across this great city. While I'm out talking to these people, we know that just not far away from here, the Labor Party is having its conference, and the Labor Party is talking to itself.
3: Unions hope a newly announced Fair Work Court will be up and running next year. Mark Dransfield has the details.
6: The dedicated Workplace Relations Court will be made up of specialist judges with relevant experience and will work alongside the Fair Work Commission to speed up dispute resolution. The Prime Minister says consultation on its design will begin this year. ACTU Secretary Sally McManus says workers have been waiting for this since the Industrial Relations Court was abolished in 1997.
7: We'd like to see it set up next year, you know, or as soon as possible, but we want to aim for next year because once you work out those details, there should be no reason why this isn't fast-tracked.
3: In air consumer news, one in five Australians are skipping hygiene essentials to make ends meet. The Good 360 report found young people are most at risk, with more than half experiencing hygiene poverty at some point. Spokesperson Alison Covington says they're doing without a number of common items.
8: Body wash, toothpaste and toothbrush, it's an everyday essential that most Australians need to and many of us take for granted. And what that means is that in terms of mental health is reduced because they don't have access and that affects their ability to attend school, education and just everyday social events.
3: A reptile park in New South Wales has marked a major milestone in its production of life-saving anti-venom. Australian Reptile Park has recorded its earliest funnel web spider egg sac for the season. Spider keeper Emma Tini says the sac will give the park up to 200 spiderlings to raise over the next 4 to 5 years.
9: But when we have them mature into a male, they go into our anti-venom program, and that's where we will collect the venom, and then the venom is sent off to create that life-saving anti-venom.
3: Finally, to the Australian share market, the All Ords has closed up 13 points at 90.18, and one Australian dollar was buying 70 US cents. This is Air News. Tonight's NRL clash between the Parramatta Eels and the Penrith Panthers is underway in Parramatta. West Tigers season continues to spiral out of control after a blow-up between Adam Doey and coach Benji Marshall. Doey is pulled out of the team to play the Raiders on Saturday after being demoted to the bench. In tonight's AFL, the Adelaide Crows are hosting Collingwood at Adelaide Oval. And a big out for Fremantle ahead of tomorrow night's Western Derby number 63. Dane Meffam reports.
10: Midfielder Hayden Young headlines three changes for the Dockers as he'll miss the clash through illness. Defender Brennan Cox has been managed while Jake Romira is out with an ankle injury. They welcome back superstar Shea Bolton after a 1 week rest alongside Oscar McDonald and Corey Wagner. For the Eagles, Sandy Brock returns to provide some backline support, while Harvey Johnston and Ryan Marich have both been recalled. Co-captain Liam Baker will miss with suspension and Jack Graham has been managed. Jack Hutchinson also goes out after suffering a hamstring injury last week. Dame Effham, Perth.
3: New Wallabies coach Les Kiss admits the Wallabies have been playing within themselves. Australia won just one of its last seven test matches under his predecessor Joe Smute. Kiss says it's up to him to bring out their best.
11: There is work to be done. What I've seen in the last 2 or 3 weeks and little times that I've been in the camps over the last 2 years, I believe that there's more in us, and I I truly believe the players think there's more in them.
3: And at the Commonwealth Games, Australia is taking on Zambia in the first round of lawn bowls ahead of tomorrow's opening ceremony. Australian Independent Radio News. For

A very special outing is at 310 Social Hub. Yes, you can come along, join all of the folk at the social dance at 310 Social Hub. Now, there's old time and new vogue every Tuesday morning, 9 a.m. through till midday, and then on Friday evenings, 7 p.m. until 11 p.m., and supper is provided. There is group and private lessons also available for those folk who feel they might like to brush up on some of the beautiful dances. Now, that can be arranged by calling Jenny or Peter, and a number for that is at the end of this promotion. Now, there is a small charge applicable on all occasions, and of course that does assist with payment of hall and band fees. So, for fun, friendship, and a great opportunity to be able to dance and enjoy the music, go along to the 310 Social Hub. Remember, the days are Tuesday morning, 9 a.m. till noon, and Friday evenings, 7 p.m. till 11 p.m. And of course, on those occasions, supper is provided. And as I said, if you want to brush up on any of the dances, there is group or private lessons also available. The phone, Jenny, on 044-721-1951, or Peter on 0488-392-290. I'll repeat that for you. Jenny on 044-721-951, or Peter on 0488-392-290. An absolutely beautiful opportunity for you to go along and enjoy the great music and dance your heart away.

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There's heaps of sports to play all across Queensland in winter or summer for families with kids aged 5 to 17. Search Play On. 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

Australian women's cricket team for RAD, recording artists, actors and athletes against drink driving. 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

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And the band played Waltzing Matilda as they carried us down the gangway. 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
1: Hello there, I'm Terry Daniel. Labor's national conference is underway in Adelaide, with the economy taking centre stage on day one. Michael Packey is there.
2: The Prime Minister has delivered the keynote speech here at the Adelaide Convention Centre, where more than 2,000 Labor members have gathered to decide the party's policy platform in the lead-up to the next election. Anthony Albanese says he understands the cost of living pressures facing many Australians, claiming he will deliver a fairer and better future for all.
3: Because Australia can only seize this moment if every Australian can reach for it.
2: Labor members are pushing for a number of issues they'd like resolved, especially around the growing use of AI, a gas tax on energy companies, and gambling reform. The conference, which takes place every 3 years, will run over the next 4 days.
1: Origin Energy has confirmed a data security incident after a hacker claimed to have accessed information belonging to around 2 million customers. In a statement to the ASX, the energy giant says it's working to understand the total number of impacted customers, and any who have been affected will be contacted. Origin also says the data may include incomplete credit card or bank account information. Tens of thousands of teachers across Victoria went on strike to turn up the heat on the Allan government to end their pay dispute. Kira Parker reports.
4: Thousands of teachers dressed in red and holding signs saying overworked and undervalued have rallied in the city, marching to State Parliament to send a message directly to the Premier. After almost a year of failed negotiations, teachers say they won't back down as they fight for better pay and conditions. The mass walkout comes after the latest offer, a 28.3% pay increase over 4 years, was rejected. They're holding out for a 35% pay hike over 3 years.
5: Treat us fairly. We do valuable work.
6: We all deserve better.
4: The education union isn't ruling out further strike action if their demands aren't met.
7: We are standing united and we are union powerful.
4: Kiara Parker, Melbourne.
1: With 6 years to go until the 2032 Olympic Games, committee leaders have gathered in Brisbane CBD to mark the milestone. Georgina Winter reports.
8: Leaders lowered the curtain on a brand new countdown clock in Queen Street Mall. 7 new facilities will be built. So far, only one major venue contract has been awarded. Grand plans for the National Aquatic Centre have been revealed, though specific details are still being finalised, and the proposed rowing venue in Rockhampton remains under review. However, Brisbane 2032 President Andrew Liveris assures venue construction will be finished well ahead of the deadline.
9: 5 years out is ideal. I'm very confident that the contingencies are built in to allow that to happen for all events.
8: Meanwhile, Lord Mayor Adrian Schrinner says the upgraded infrastructure from elite sporting facilities to fresh parks will benefit locals in the long run. Georgina Winter, Brisbane.
1: The Australian economy has added just over 76,000 jobs over the past month, but most are part-time. Latest data shows a slight increase in the overall unemployment rate to 4.4% in June. This is because more people are in the market actively looking for work, confident they'll land some sort of job. This is Air News. In tonight's AFL, the Adelaide Crows led Collingwood 48-21 in the second quarter in Adelaide. Turning to the NRL, and the Parramatta Eels have an early 12 points to 6 lead over Penrith in their NRL clash in Parramatta. That was the score at halftime. And the Manly Sea Eagles vow to honour past players by beating the Cronulla Sharks on Sunday. This weekend is Golden Eagles round, with Manly celebrating its 80th anniversary. Centre Ruben Garrick says players are out to make the old boys proud.
10: We're going to go out there and give it our absolute all and put on a massive performance for the boys who, I guess, have been before us and show them a little bit of that Manly passion that we sort of lacked the last few weeks.
1: Turning to the latest cricket news, and the England and Wales Cricket Board has announced the schedule for next year's men's and women's Ashes Test series. If they don't qualify for the World Test Championship final in early June, the Australian men will play a warm-up game against the England Lions before starting the Test series at Trent Bridge. Lords, Edgbaston, the Rose Bowl and the Oval will host the other Test matches. In the women's multi-format series, the only Test will be played at the start of the tour. That's at Headingley in late June. And new Wallabies coach Les Kiss says Joseph Suali will remain at outside centre, resisting calls to move him to the wing or to fullback. Australian Independent Radio News. For

Then I awake and look around me at these four gray walls that surround me. And I realize that I was only dreaming. For there's a guard and there's a sad old padre. Arm in arm, we'll walk at daybreak. When again, I'll touch the green, green grass.

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The new Queensland government is helping kids get active and play their favourite sport with $200 Play On Sports vouchers. 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

0: monument. 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
1: A very special outing is at 310 Social Hub. Yes, you can come along, join all of the folk at the social dance at 310 Social Hub. Now, there's old time and new vogue every Tuesday morning, 9 a.m. through till midday, and then on Friday evenings, 7 p.m. until 11 p.m., and supper is provided. There is group and private lessons also available for those folk who feel they might like to brush up on some of the beautiful dances. Now, that can be arranged by calling Jenny or Peter, and a number for that is at the end of this promotion. Now, there is a small charge applicable on all occasions, and of course that does assist with payment of hall and band fees. So for fun, friendship, and a great opportunity to be able to dance and enjoy the music, go along to the 310 Social Hub. Remember, the days are Tuesday morning 9 a.m. till noon, and Friday evenings 7 p.m. till 11 p.m. and of course on those occasions supper is provided. And as I said, if you want to brush up on any of the dances, there is group or private lessons also available. The phone Jenny on 044 721

51 or Peter on 0488 392 290. I'll repeat that for you. Jenny on 044 721 951 or Peter on 0488 392 290. An absolutely beautiful opportunity for you to go along and enjoy the great music and dance your heart away.

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1: Hello there, I'm Terry Daniel. Energy provider Origin has now confirmed it has been caught up in a data security incident. Jefferson Shaw reports.
2: Origin Energy said yesterday it was investigating a potential data breach after a hacker had claimed to access information from around 2 million customers. In a statement to the ASX, the energy giant has now confirmed the unauthorized access. It's working to understand the total number of impacted customers, saying anyone who had been affected will be contacted. Origin is warning the data may include incomplete credit card or bank account information, as well as names, addresses, and contact information. Jefferson Shaw reporting.
1: Federal opposition leader Angus Taylor has made a lightning trip to Adelaide, where Labor is holding its national conference. More than 2,000 Labor members have gathered to debate and settle on policy positions. Mr. Taylor claims some of what is being suggested will make life even harder for businesses. He's visited the Adelaide Central Market, where he spoke to small food stallholders about their concerns.
3: And I'm out and about talking to small business people here in Adelaide, talking to people across this great city. While I'm out talking to these people, we know that just not far away from here, the Labor Party is having its conference, and the Labor Party is talking to itself.
1: Unions hope a newly announced Fair Work Court will be up and running next year. Mark Dransfield has the details.
4: The dedicated Workplace Relations Court will be made up of specialist judges with relevant experience and will work alongside the Fair Work Commission to speed up dispute resolution. The Prime Minister says consultation on its design will begin this year. ACTU Secretary Sally McManus says workers have been waiting for this since the Industrial Relations Court was abolished in 1997.
5: We'd like to see it set up next year, you know, or as soon as possible, but we want to aim for next year because once you work out those details, there should be no reason why this isn't fast-tracked.
1: In air consumer news, one in five Australians are skipping hygiene essentials to make ends meet. The Good 360 report found young people are most at risk, with more than half experiencing hygiene poverty at some point. Spokesperson Alison Covington says they're doing without a number of common items.
6: Body wash, toothpaste and toothbrush, it's an everyday essential that most Australians need access to and many of us take for granted. And what that means is that in terms of mental health is reduced because they don't have access, and that affects their ability to attend school, education, and just everyday social events.
1: A reptile park in New South Wales has marked a major milestone in its production of life-saving anti-venom. Australian Reptile Park has recorded its earliest funnel web spider egg sac for the season. Spider keeper Emma Teeny says the sac will give the park up to 200 spiderlings to raise over the next 4 to 5 years.
7: But when we have them mature into a male, they go into our anti-venom program, and that's where we will collect the venom, and then the venom is sent off to create that life-saving anti-venom.
1: Finally, to the Australian share market, the All Ords has closed up 13 points at 90.18, and one Australian dollar was buying 70 US cents. This is Air News. NRL and the Parramatta Eels had a 12-6 second half-time lead over Penrith in their NRL clash in Parramatta. Late in the second half, though, Penrith have moved back in front, 24 points to 12. West Tigers playmaker Adam Doughy has withdrawn from Saturday's clash with the Canberra Raiders after a selection disagreement with coach Benji Marshall. In tonight's AFL, Collingwood led the Crows 68-54 in their third quarter in Adelaide. In other AFL news, Hawthorn forward Mitch Lewis has inked a new four-year deal, keeping him at the club until at least the end of 2030. Dawn Heyman and Kelsey Cottrell have given Australia a positive start to the Commonwealth Games, beating Zambia in the bowls tournament opener. And pole vaulter Nina Kennedy has been named Australia's flag bearer for the Commonwealth Games opening ceremony. Paralympic swimmer Tim Hodge has been named the baton bearer. And the Olympic Committee leaders are feeling confident the timeline for the Brisbane 2032 Games is right on track. With today marking exactly 6 years to the start of the Games, a countdown clock has been unveiled in the city's CBD. Brisbane 2032 President Andrew Liveris says the Games budget is evolving.
8: We all are realistic that what was put in as a bid versus what actually ends up happening is subject to many things, and we've had a lot of changes to this. So we're going to be doing a bottom-up budget for our board and for the IOC per the contract next year. We just need to finalise sports and finalise the sports to venues late this year, and then we'll have the budget.
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0: Grazie a tutto.
1: Hello, darling. Happy birthday. I've decided not to give you the present this year. In fact, I think it's about time I took some things away. I'd like to take away the suspicion that I know clouds your world at times by giving you some faith to hold on to, honey.

I'd like to take away some of your lonely moments by spending more of mine with you. And I'd like to take away some of those so-so kisses and replace them with ones that really say I love you. And I want to take away the doubt you sometimes have about my love by showing it more, much more than I've shown it lately. And then if someone should ask you what I got you for your birthday, well, you can say, why,

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1: Perinatal anxiety and depression affects up to 1 in 5 new mums and up to 1 in 10 new dads. PANDA provides a national perinatal mental health helpline for individuals and their families, support people and healthcare providers, as well as a wide range of online information and support. 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
2: PANDA's mental health checklist is such a great tool, and it's so great because as human beings, we often minimise our experience and we second guess those kind of feelings that we have bubbling up as we're entering into these new roles in our lives. So our checklist is really important because people can go in through the comfort of their own home, or if they're sitting on a tractor in a field or wherever it is, they can complete a checklist for new or expecting parents, mums and dads, and for carers as well. And they can get a read after answering, I think it's about 32 questions that are fairly straightforward. They can get a read on what that experience is for them, whether or not they'd benefit from support. And the most important thing is they can get a printout at the end, which they can get downloadable to their device, and they can take it to somebody to have a chat.
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0: Here's former Broncos great Ben Eichen for RAD.
1: In footy, control's a big part of the game. It's the same when you're on the road. Get behind the wheel after you've been drinking and you're more likely to lose control and cause a crash, maybe even killing someone. That someone could be your best mate. So when you plan to drink, plan ahead. Arrange a designated driver who won't drink or share a taxi. You'll make the road a safer place for us all.
0: RAD. Recording artists, actors and athletes against dumb driving.

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1: Hello there, I'm Terry Daniel. Labor's national conference is underway in Adelaide, with the economy taking centre stage on day one. Michael Packey is there.
2: The Prime Minister has delivered the keynote speech here at the Adelaide Convention Centre, where more than 2,000 Labor members have gathered to decide the party's policy platform in the lead-up to the next election. Anthony Albanese says he understands the cost of living pressures facing many Australians, claiming he will deliver a fairer and better future for all.
3: Because Australia can only seize this moment if every Australian can reach for it.
2: Labor members are pushing for a number of issues they'd like resolved, especially around the growing use of AI, a gas tax on energy companies, and gambling reform. The conference, which takes place every 3 years, will run over the next 4 days.
1: Origin Energy has confirmed a data security incident after a hacker claimed to have accessed information belonging to around 2 million customers. In a statement to the ASX, the energy giant says it's working to understand the total number of impacted customers, and any who have been affected will be contacted. Origin also says the data may include incomplete credit card or bank account information. Tens of thousands of teachers across Victoria went on strike to turn up the heat on the Allan government to end their pay dispute. Kira Parker reports.
4: Thousands of teachers dressed in red and holding signs saying overworked and undervalued have rallied in the city, marching to State Parliament to send a message directly to the Premier. After almost a year of failed negotiations, teachers say they won't back down as they fight for better pay and conditions. The mass walkout comes after the latest offer, a 28.3% pay increase over 4 years, was rejected. They're holding out for a 35% pay hike over 3 years.
5: Treat us fairly. We do valuable work.
6: We all deserve better.
4: The education union isn't ruling out further strike action if their demands aren't met.
7: We are standing united and we are union powerful.
4: Kiara Parker, Melbourne.
1: With 6 years to go until the 2032 Olympic Games, committee leaders have gathered in Brisbane CBD to mark the milestone. Georgina Winter reports.
8: Leaders lowered the curtain on a brand new countdown clock in Queen Street Mall. Seven new facilities will be built. So far, only one major venue contract has been awarded. Grand plans for the National Aquatic Centre have been revealed, though specific details are still being finalised, and the proposed rowing venue in Rockhampton remains under review. However, Brisbane 2032 President Andrew Liveris assures venue construction will be finished well ahead of the deadline.
9: 5 years out is ideal. I'm very confident that the contingencies are built in to allow that to happen for all events.
8: Meanwhile, Lord Mayor Adrian Schrinner says the upgraded infrastructure, from elite sporting facilities to fresh parks, will benefit locals in the long run. Georgina Winter, Brisbane.
1: The Australian economy has added just over 76,000 jobs over the past month, but most are part-time. Latest data shows a slight increase in the overall unemployment rate to 4.4% in June. This is because more people are in the market actively looking for work, confident they'll land some sort of job. This is Air News. Round 21 of the NRL season has kicked off with the Parramatta Eels hosting the Penrith Panthers in the Western Sydney Derby. The Panthers came from behind, being 12-6 at half-time, to defeat Parramatta 24 points to 12. They now go 4 points clear at the top of the table once again. Penrith captain Isaiah Yeo telling Nine the Panthers escaped with a win but looked far from their best, including two sin bins.
10: That's probably been the most perfect month for us. I think we've lost a few that we're disappointed with. I thought off the back of last week I was really happy with our resilience for the most part, but we didn't start well, down to 12 twice, which is disappointing. But I thought actually how we started the second half with 12, the police helped set up that second half for us. That was nice.
1: Next up in round 21, the Newcastle Knights play the Sydney Roosters in Newcastle. And the late game, the South Sydney Rabbitohs are up against the Melbourne Storm at Stadium Australia. In the AFL, it was a masterclass from Nick Dacos, Craig McRae and Collingwood as they turned a 27-point deficit in the first half into a 34-point win at the Adelaide Oval. Dacos was superb with 39 disposals. He told Fox Footy the whole team came back attacking during quarter three.
11: Yeah, this group's got great belief, and I feel like the last few weeks we've said when we're down we want to go back at teams and get even more attacking, and at the moment it's paying off. We know there'll be games where it doesn't, but tonight was a great example, and it was nice to get the win.
1: Final score, Collingwood 16-12, 108, defeating the Adelaide Crows 11-8, 74. Pole vaulter Nina Kennedy has been named Australia's flag bearer for the Commonwealth Games opening ceremony. Paralympic swimmer Tim Hodge has been named the baton bearer. Australian Independent Radio News.

place left and right. 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
0: Really?
1: Focus, Mandy. There's also window coverings.
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0: Really?
1: Watts Brothers Carpet One, on Elphinstone Street.

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And then one day on the hit parade,

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From the land of the Pima Indian, a proud and noble band who farmed the Phoenix Valley in Arizona land. Down their ditches a thousand years, the waters grew Ira's people's crops, till the white man stole their water rights and the sparkling water stopped. Now Ira's folks were hungry, and their land grew crops of weeds. When war came, Ira volunteered and forgot the white man's greed.

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And when the fight was over, and Old Glory raised, among the men who held it high was the Indian Arahe.

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Everybody shook his hand, but he was just a Pima Indian. No water, no home, no chance. 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

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He died drunk early one morning, alone in the land he fought to save. 2 inches of water in a lonely ditch was a grave for Ira Hayes.

Yeah, call him drunken Ira Hayes, but his land is just as dry, and his ghost is lying thirsty in the ditch where Ira died.

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2: 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Let's be very, very clear.
0: And the world.
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1: A young cowboy named Billy Joe grew restless on the farm. A boy filled with wanderlust who really meant

Bill, don't take your guns to town. 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

water, mama, 2 feet high and rising. How high's the water, papa? She said it's 2 feet high and rising. But we can make it to the road in a homemade boat, 'cause that's the only thing we got left that'll float. It's already over all the wheat and oats, 2 feet high and rising. How high's the water, mama? 3 feet high and rising. How high's the water, papa?

0: water, mama.
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1: She said it's 4 feet high and rising. Hey, come look through the window pane. The bus is coming, gonna take us to the train. Looks like we'll be blessed with a little more rain.

me people, there's a story I would tell about a brave young Indian you should remember well. From the land of the Pima Indian, a proud and noble band who farmed the Phoenix Valley in Arizona land. Down their ditches a thousand years, the waters grew Ira's people's crops, till the white man stole their water rights and the sparkling water stopped. Now Ira's folks were hungry and their land grew crops of weeds. When war came, Ira volunteered and forgot the white man's greed.

They battled up Iwo Jima Hill, 250 men, but only 27 lived to walk back down again. And when the fight was over, and Old Glory raised, among the men who held it high was the Indian Arahe.

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He was wined and speeched and honored. Everybody shook his hand, but he was just a Pima Indian. No water, no home, no chance. At home, nobody cared what Ira'd done, and when did the Indians dance?

Then Ira started drinking hard. Jail was often his home. They let him raise the flag and lower it like you'd throw a dog a bone. He died drunk early one morning, alone in the land he fought to save. 2 inches of water in a lonely ditch was a grave for Ira Hayes.

Yeah, call him drunken Ira Hayes, but his land is just as dry, and his ghost is lying thirsty in the ditch where Ira died.

0: Coming up for you now is the Australian Independent News.
1: Hello there, I'm Terry Daniel. Energy provider Origin has now confirmed it has been caught up in a data security incident. Jefferson Shaw reports.
2: Origin Energy said yesterday it was investigating a potential data breach after a hacker had claimed to access information from around 2 million customers. In a statement to the ASX, the energy giant has now confirmed the unauthorized access. It's working to understand the total number of impacted customers, saying anyone who had been affected will be contacted. Origin is warning the data may include incomplete credit card or bank account information, as well as names, addresses, and contact information. Jefferson Shaw reporting.
1: Federal opposition leader Angus Taylor has made a lightning trip to Adelaide, where Labor is holding its national conference. More than 2,000 Labor members have gathered to debate and settle on policy positions. Mr. Taylor claims some of what is being suggested will make life even harder for businesses. He's visited the Adelaide Central Market, where he spoke to small food stallholders about their concerns.
3: And I'm out and about talking to small business people here in Adelaide, talking to people across this great city. While I'm out talking to these people, we know that just not far away from here, the Labor Party is having its conference, and the Labor Party is talking to itself.
1: Unions hope a newly announced Fair Work Court will be up and running next year. Mark Dransfield has the details.
4: The dedicated Workplace Relations Court will be made up of specialist judges with relevant experience and will work alongside the Fair Work Commission to speed up dispute resolution. The Prime Minister says consultation on its design will begin this year. ACTU Secretary Sally McManus says workers have been waiting for this since the Industrial Relations Court was abolished in 1997.
5: We'd like to see it set up next year, you know, or as soon as possible, but we want to aim for next year because once you work out those details, there should be no reason why this isn't fast-tracked.
1: In air consumer news, one in five Australians are skipping hygiene essentials to make ends meet. The Good 360 report found young people are most at risk, with more than half experiencing hygiene poverty at some point. Spokesperson Alison Covington says they're doing without a number of common items.
6: Body wash, toothpaste and toothbrush, it's an everyday essential that most Australians need to and many of us take for granted. And what that means is that in terms of mental health is reduced because they don't have access and that affects their ability to attend school, education and just everyday social events.
1: A reptile park in New South Wales has marked a major milestone in its production of life-saving anti-venom. Australian Reptile Park has recorded its earliest funnel web spider egg sac for the season. Spider keeper Emma Teeny says the sac will give the park up to 200 spiderlings to raise over the next 4 to 5 years.
7: But when we have them mature into a male, they go into our anti-venom program, and that's where we will collect the venom, and then the venom is sent off to create that life-saving anti-venom.
1: Finally, to the Australian share market, the All Ords has closed up 13 points at 90.18, and one Australian dollar was buying 70 US cents. This is Air News. Round 21 of the NRL season has kicked off with the Parramatta Eels hosting the Penrith Panthers in the Western Sydney Derby. The Panthers came from behind, being 12-6 at half-time, to defeat Parramatta 24 points to 12. They now go 4 points clear at the top of the table once again. Penrith captain Isaiah Yeo telling Nine the Panthers escaped with a win but looked far from their best, including two sin bins.
8: So it's probably been the most perfect month for us. I think we've lost a few that we're disappointed with. I thought off the back of last week I was really happy with our resilience for the most part, but we didn't start well, down to 12 twice, which is disappointing. But I thought actually how we started the second half with 12, the police helped set up that second half for us. That was nice.
1: Next up in round 21, the Newcastle Knights play the Sydney Roosters in Newcastle. And the late game, the South Sydney Rabbitohs are up against the Melbourne Storm at Stadium Australia. In the AFL, it was a masterclass from Nick Dacos, Craig McRae and Collingwood as they turned a 27-point deficit in the first half into a 34-point win at the Adelaide Oval. Dacos was superb with 39 disposals. He told Fox Footy the whole team came back attacking during quarter three.
9: Yeah, this group's got great belief, and I feel like the last few weeks we've said when we're down we want to go back at teams and get even more attacking, and at the moment it's paying off. We know there'll be games where it doesn't, but tonight was a great example, and it was nice to get the win.
1: Final score, Collingwood 16-12-108, defeating the Adelaide Crows 11-8-74. Pole vaulter Nina Kennedy has been named Australia's flag bearer for the Commonwealth Games opening ceremony. Paralympic swimmer Tim Hodge has been named the baton bearer. Australian Independent Radio News.
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0: It's time for Down Memory Lane, brought to you by the Community Radio Network and presenting great music from the first half of the 20th century.

Sam Brown on the vocals there with Ambrose and his orchestra providing the music. She's My Secret Passion, recorded in 1930, and I always feel like screaming out to him, just say hello to her. Don't be silly. Right, yeah, that came from a compilation album called Dance Bands of the 30s and 40s. Hello and welcome to the show. This is Down Memory Lane. My name is Streamer. I will be bringing you music today from a few compilation albums that I own that I rarely use. 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Here's a track from a double album called Memories Are Made of This. We've got Frank Sinatra singing for us.

An Artie Shaw track, and he was with his orchestra, Dancing in the Dark, from 1941, from a double album, Sentimental Songs of Yesteryear. And before that, from 1949, Frank Sinatra with Axel Staudel and his orchestra, Some Enchanted Evening. And I forgot to mention that the reason I'm sounding a bit different today is I have a cold.

into each and every life. Some rain has got to fall, but too much of that stuff has fallen into mine and into each heart. Some tears has got to fall,

the fabulous combination of Ella Fitzgerald with the Ink Spots there, and it was Billy Kenny who was the voice that we heard clearest from the Ink Spots. Into Each Life, Some Rain Must Fall. They recorded that together in 1944, and it followed on from Jack Payne and his orchestra with Billy Scott Coomba, or Coomer, doing the vocals. You Try Somebody Else. That was recorded in 1932. 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

Buddy Johnson and his orchestra, and we heard Buddy on the piano and doing the vocals for us from a compilation album in the Jazz Great series called Stompin' at the Savoy. That was Walk'em from 1945. And the track before was Lena Horne singing with Horace Henderson, who was on the piano and his orchestra. And I recently learned that Horace Henderson is the younger brother of Fletcher Henderson. It's good to expose my ignorance in a public place. Anyway, that Lena Horne track was called As Long As I Live from 1944. Well, speaking of Hendersons, here's a track called Deep Henderson.

I'm not a corny hick, hick, hick. I know a real hot lick, cause that is that there. Cause I'm a jitterbug, mighty glad that I'm alive. Give me a solid, sir.

folks, and you will hear the drummer of the band. Now, I know that he's the drummer by that drumstick in his hand.

Ella Fitzgerald teaming up with Chick Webb and his orchestra, another track from that Stompin' at the Savoy compilation album, I'm Just a Jitterbug, from 1938. And from 1937 we heard Deep Henderson, Ambrose and his orchestra, from a double album called Bakelite Express. You're listening to Down Memory Lane, brought to you by the Community Radio Network, and it's half an hour into the show, and that means it's time for our Vintage Comedy with Dreamer. And this is not a really belly laughing comedy, it's just silly. Here is Hunting Tigers Out in India.

0: Yeah.
1: If it happens, you should go to an Indian jungle low. You hear a howling soft and low.
0: Run! It's a tiger!
1: You just bunk without a pause, and mind you move those

That was the new Mayfair Dance Band, directed by Ray Noble, and we had Harry Hartie on the vocals. Harry Hartie was apparently well known for doing the comic renditions with Ray Noble's orchestra, hunting tigers out in India. Yeah. You often see the ya included in the title, and sometimes you don't. Okay, that was from 1930, and it came from Bakelite Express. Here's another fairly silly song for you now.

Linda, that's a track for Carol Gibbons and the Savoy Hotel Orpheans, and we had Al Boley on the vocals. I have no idea when that was recorded. The album Dance Bands of the 30s and 40s has great music but very little information. And before that, another track from Stompin' at the Savoy, Cecil Scott and his Bright Boys, Lord, Lord. Down Memory Lane is the program that you're listening to, and it's brought to you by the Community Radio Network. You can get in touch with me via email, streamer88.5@gmail.com, or via the radio station that you are listening to now. 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Click through the program guide and you'll find Down Memory Lane on Monday mornings between 10 and midday. And if you click through to that, you'll end up at a site where there's a recording of my two-hour version of this show. In the meantime, here's Billy Eckstein, There Are Such Things.

If I Had You. And before that, Billy Eckstine, and I think he was with his orchestra, There Are Such Things, from 1950, from a double album called Memories Are Made of This. Well, sorry, that's actually a 3-CD album, Memories Are Made of This. This next track is one of the most popular recordings of this particular outfit, Paul Adam and his Mayfair Music. I'm fairly sure once you catch on, you'll be able to sing along with it.

From the album Bakelite Express, here's the liner notes. Riding high on the success of MGM's Meet Me in St. Louis in 1944, Judy is in fine form on this rarely issued ballad. The Mary Max became popular on both sides of the Atlantic and took the London Palladium by storm in 1948. So yes, we had Judy Garland and the Mary Max and an orchestra directed by Lynn Murray

hen house, something stirred. When he shouted, "Who's there?" This is what he heard. There ain't nobody here but us chickens. There ain't nobody here at all. So quiet yourself and stop that fuss. There ain't nobody here but us. We chickens trying to sleep, and you bust in and hobble, hobble, hobble, hobble with your chin. There ain't nobody here but us chickens. There ain't nobody here at all. You're stomping around, you're shaking the ground, you're raising up a powerful dust. We chickens trying to sleep, and you bust in and hobble, hobble, hobble, hobble. It's a sin. Tomorrow is a busy day. We got things to do. We got eggs to lay. We got worms to dig. We've got ground to scratch. It takes a lot of sitting, getting chicks to hatch. There ain't nobody here but us chickens. There ain't nobody here at all. So quiet yourself. Stop that fuss. There ain't nobody here but us. And kindly point that gun.

0: There ain't nobody here but us chickens. Paul Adam and his Mayfair Music. That's their version. Paul on the vocals. Well, it's almost the end of the show. To take us to the end of the show, we'll have a track known as Travel Intro with Route 66. The introduction is by John Snagg, and the music behind him is Swinging in the Corn. And then Nat King Cole, the Nat King Cole trio, kick in with Nat on the vocals and the piano with Route 66 from a compilation album called Vintage Vacation. You've been listening to Down Memory Lane, a program brought to you by the Community Radio Network and bringing you music from the first half of the 20th century. And yes, I'm sounding a bit croaky. I hope the cold's better by next week. Next week, we've got songs about kissing because it's International Kissing Day coming up and World Kiss Day. Thanks for listening. Here's the great end track for you.
1: Those who wish to travel, either for pleasure or on business, have at their disposal various means of transport. Luxurious ships cross seas and oceans from one continent to another. Aeroplanes carry passengers to various parts of the world in almost as many hours as it takes days to do the journey by other means. Then there's the motorcycle. But for long journeys, it's rather tiring. With a motor car, one can travel comfortably for long distances without getting too tired.

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1: Hello there, I'm Terry Daniel. Labor's national conference is underway in Adelaide, with the economy taking centre stage on day one. Michael Packey is there.
2: The Prime Minister has delivered the keynote speech here at the Adelaide Convention Centre, where more than 2,000 Labor members have gathered to decide the party's policy platform in the lead-up to the next election. Anthony Albanese says he understands the cost of living pressures facing many Australians, claiming he will deliver a fairer and better future for all.
3: Because Australia can only seize this moment if every Australian can reach for it.
2: Labor members are pushing for a number of issues they'd like resolved, especially around the growing use of AI, a gas tax on energy companies, and gambling reform. The conference, which takes place every 3 years, will run over the next 4 days.
1: Origin Energy has confirmed a data security incident after a hacker claimed to have accessed information belonging to around 2 million customers. In a statement to the ASX, the energy giant says it's working to understand the total number of impacted customers, and any who have been affected will be contacted. Origin also says the data may include incomplete credit card or bank account information. Tens of thousands of teachers across Victoria went on strike to turn up the heat on the Allan government to end their pay dispute. Kira Parker reports.
4: Thousands of teachers dressed in red and holding signs saying overworked and undervalued have rallied in the city, marching to State Parliament to send a message directly to the Premier. After almost a year of failed negotiations, teachers say they won't back down as they fight for better pay and conditions. The mass walkout comes after the latest offer, a 28.3% pay increase over 4 years, was rejected. They're holding out for a 35% pay hike over 3 years.
5: Treat us fairly. We do valuable work.
6: We all deserve better.
4: The education union isn't ruling out further strike action if their demands aren't met.
7: We are standing united and we are union powerful.
4: Kiara Parker, Melbourne.
1: With 6 years to go until the 2032 Olympic Games, committee leaders have gathered in Brisbane CBD to mark the milestone. Georgina Winter reports.
8: Leaders lowered the curtain on a brand new countdown clock in Queen Street Mall. 7 new facilities will be built. So far, only one major venue contract has been awarded. Grand plans for the National Aquatic Centre have been revealed, though specific details are still being finalised, and the proposed rowing venue in Rockhampton remains under review. However, Brisbane 2032 President Andrew Liveris assures venue construction will be finished well ahead of the deadline.
9: 5 years out is ideal. I'm very confident that the contingencies are built in to allow that to happen for all the venues.
8: Meanwhile, Lord Mayor Adrian Schrinner says the upgraded infrastructure from elite sporting facilities to fresh parks will benefit locals in the long run. Georgina Winter, Brisbane.
1: The Australian economy has added just over 76,000 jobs over the past month, but most are part-time. Latest data shows a slight increase in the overall unemployment rate to 4.4% in June. This is because more people are in the market actively looking for work, confident they'll land some sort of job. This is Air News.

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1: And I'm William Broome.
0: And welcome to It's Time, the show where we look at the best of the Australian national charts between the 60s and the 90s, using the Kent Music Report, the Australian Music Report, and the ARIA charts. Today we're looking at the best of the charts from this week in 1973. William, what's coming up on today's show?
1: Coming up on today's show, we've got Abigail, The Sweet, Bette Midler, and Judge Strunk.
2: And let's start off today's show at number 75 on the Australian National Charts this week on the 16th of July 1973. Here's David Bowie with The Gene Genie.

0: David Bowie and the Gene Genie at number 75 on the Australian National Charts this week on the 16th of July 1973. And that single went on to peak at number 42 here in Australia the following month. It was the lead single from David Bowie's Aladdin Sane album, and the song originated as an impromptu jam session titled Bussin' on a tour bus and was later completed in New York City. Bowie described the track as a smorgasbord of imagined Americana, inspired by his friend Iggy Pop. The song's famous music video was directed by photographer Mick Rock and features Bowie alongside Andy Warhol associate Sarinda Fox. Filmed in San Francisco, the clip captures Bowie's Ziggy Stardust persona in a mix of studio performances and street scenes. The single became a major hit, peaking at number 2 on the UK singles chart, and remains one of his most iconic glam rock anthems.
1: Rising up the charts 19 places from number 62 to number 43 this week on the 16th of July 1973 was Abigail and her cover of Je T'aime.

0: That's Abigail with Shatame at number 43 in the Australian singles chart this week on the 16th of July 1973. And that single went on to peak at number 10 in the Australian singles charts 3 weeks later. Abigail, then Australia's most famous sex symbol, briefly branched out into pop music with her cover of Je T'aime. Best known for her groundbreaking role as Bev Halton in the television soap opera Number 96, she was the first in a long line of Australian soap stars to transition into a recording career. The song is a sultry, breathy cover of the 1969 Serge Gainsbourg hit. Abigail's version became a major commercial success, reaching number 10 on the Australian singles chart and remaining her only significant musical hit. Although her music career was short-lived, the single helped solidify her status as a household name during the early 70s.
1: And rising up the Australian national charts this week on the 16th of July 1973, one place from number 40 to number 39 were Melbourne group Bluestone and Wind and Rain.

0: Wind and Rain by Melbourne group Bluestone, at number 39 on the Australian national charts this week on the 16th of July 1973. And that single went on to peak at number 19 the following month. Formed in 1972 by Melbourne singer Terry Dean, Bluestone was a major force in the Australian country rock music scene. After a successful solo career, Dean assigned a lineup which included John Creech from The Mixtures, bassist Ted Fry, and Mike Burke on pedal steel. Heavily influenced by American West Coast artists like The Byrds and The Eagles, the band brought a polished, melodic sound to the local charts. Their signature hit, Wind and Rain, was released and was included on their debut self-titled album, which came out in 1974.
1: With a song that had peaked at number 29 in the Australian singles chart the previous month, here's The Sweet, at number 33 in the Australian singles chart this week, on the 16th of July 1973, with Blockbuster.

0: At number 33 in the Australian singles chart this week on the 16th of July 1973, That's the Sweet and Blockbuster. And that single had peaked at number 29 on the Australian singles chart the previous month. Released in January 1973, Blockbuster was the only UK number one hit for the glam rock band The Sweet. Written by the famous songwriting duo Nicky Chinn and Mike Chapman, the track spent 5 weeks at the top of the UK charts. The song is well known for its driving blues riff, which many listeners noted was remarkably similar to David Bowie's The Gene Genie, released just shortly before. Despite the comparison, both Bowie and The Sweet maintained the similarity was only a coincidence. The track also became infamous for a controversial 1973 Top of the Pops performance, where bassist Steve Priest appeared in highly provocative German military regalia.
1: Falling down the Australian national charts this week on the 16th of July 1973, from number 28 to number 31, was Australian band The Band of Light and the Destiny song.

0: That's Australian band, The Band of Light, with the Destiny song at number 31 on the Australian national charts this week on the 16th of July 1973. And that single went on to peak at number 26 here in Australia 2 weeks later. Formed in Sydney in late 1972, The Band of Light was a prominent Australian blues rock quartet. The group was founded by Phil Key, formerly of the La-Di-Das. They made an immediate impact on the local scene, appearing at the 1973 Sunbury Music Festival and releasing their debut album, Total Union, later that year. The band's biggest success came with the song you just heard, which reached the top 20 on the Go Set charts in July 1973. Known for their heavy slide guitar sound, the band released 2 albums before disbanding in late 1974.
1: Falling down the charts just one place from number 27 to number 28 this week on the 16th of July 1973 was brother and sister duo The Carpenters with Sing.

0: That's the Carpenters at number 28 in the Australian Singles Chart this week, on the 16th of July 1973, with Sing. And that single had peaked at number 24 on the Australian Singles Chart 2 weeks earlier. Originally written by Joe Raposo as the signature song for Sesame Street, Sing reached a much wider audience when the Carpenters covered it in 1973. Karen and Richard Carpenter first heard the song while appearing on a television special and immediately felt it had the potential to be a major pop hit. Released as the debut single from their album Now and Then, the track climbed to number 3 on the Billboard Hot 100. Featuring lead vocals by Karen and a backing performance by the Jimmy Joyce Children's Choir, the song became the duo's 8th top 10 single in the United States and was eventually certified gold.
1: Let's have a look at the top 10 albums of the week this week on the 16th of July 1973 here in Australia. At number 10, we had The Divine Miss M by Bette Midler. At number 9, Who Do You Think We Are by Deep Purple. At number 8, Billion Dollar Babies by Alice Cooper. At number 7, Aladdin Sane by David Bowie. At number 6, Made in Japan by Deep Purple. At number 5, The Dark Side of the Moon by Pink Floyd. At number 4, Don't Shoot Me, I'm Only the Piano Player by Elton John. At number 3, Houses of the Holy by Led Zeppelin. At number 2, Hot August Night by Neil Diamond. And at number 1, we had Red Rose Speedway by Paul McCartney and Wings, which spent 3 weeks at number 1, and this was its second week at the top. Well, let's have a look at the number 7 album for the week, Aladdin Sane by David Bowie, which first peaked at number 7 the previous month. Released in April 1973, Aladdin Sane was David Bowie's follow-up to his massive breakthrough with Ziggy Stardust the previous year. Written primarily on the road during his US tour, Bowie described the album as Ziggy Goes to America, and the cover artwork, featuring a lightning bolt across Bowie's face, is one of the most iconic images in music history. Well, let's have a listen to one of the tracks from that album. Here's Panic in Detroit.

0: That's a song from the number 7 album of the week this week on the 16th of July 1973 here in Australia. David Bowie's Aladdin Sane, and that's Panic in Detroit.
1: Well, let's take a look at the news headlines for July 1973. On the 6th of July, the federal executive of the Labour Party has elected Bob Hawke president of the Australian Council of Trade Unions, unopposed as the ALP federal president. Hawke becomes the first person to hold the top positions in both the party and the ACTU simultaneously, saying his dual role will help bring the political and industrial wings of Labour closer together. On the 17th of July, a White House aide revealed that President Nixon had installed listening devices in the Oval Office, other offices and on his telephones. Alexander Butterfield testified that the tapes, recorded since 1970, were still in place and kept by the White House. The revelation could give the Senate Watergate Committee direct evidence of whether the president was involved in illegal activities or cover-ups, with hearings being televised for the nation to see. On the 22nd of July, France has resumed atmospheric nuclear testing in the Pacific, detonating a device 2,000 feet above the Mururoa Atoll. The test proceeded despite the New Zealand frigate Otago being just 22 miles from the blast, within the French 72-mile danger zone, alongside the American warship Corpus Christi Bay. Tensions are rising after French forces seized 15 protesters from a yacht 5 days ago. And finally, on the 31st of July in Washington, Prime Minister Gough Whitlam tells US leaders that his government is not hostile to the United States, but stresses that Australia is not an American satellite.
0: And falling down the Australian national charts this week on the 16th of July 1973 from number 16 back to number 26... was Steeler's Wheel with Stuck in the Middle with You.

0: That's Stuck in the Middle with You by Steeler's Wheel at number 26 on the Australian National Charts this week on the 16th of July 1973. And that single had peaked at number 16 here in Australia 2 weeks earlier. Written by Scottish musicians Gerry Rafferty and Joe Egan, Stuck in the Middle with You was a breakout international hit for their band, Steeler's Wheel. Released in 1973, the song reached number 6 in the US and number 8 in the UK. The track was originally written as a parody of Bob Dylan's vocal style and lyrics, leading many listeners to initially mistake it for a Dylan original. The lyrics tell of a dismissive tale of a music industry cocktail party where clowns and jokers represent the executors and hangers-on.
1: Falling down the charts, one place, and number 13 to number 14 this week, on the 16th of July 1973, was Bette Midler with Boogie Woogie, Bugle Boy.

0: Spooky Bugle Boy by Bette Midler there at number 14 on the Australian Singles Chart this week on the 16th of July 1973. And that single went on to peak at number 7 the following month in the Australian Singles Chart. In 1972, Bette Midler breathed new life into the World War II classic Boogie Woogie Bugle Boy for her debut studio album, The Divine Miss M. Originally introduced by the Andrews sisters in the 1941 film Buck Privates, Midler's updated recording was a major success, reaching the top 10 on the Billboard Hot 100 in the United States. Her version is credited with helping spark a nostalgia for the big band era during the early 70s.
1: And rising up the Australian national charts this week on the 16th of July 1973, from number 19 to number 13 was George Harrison with Give Me Love, Give Me Peace on Earth.

0: Number 13 on the Australian National Charts this week on the 16th of July 1973. That's George Harrison with Give Me Love, Give Me Peace on Earth. And that single went on to peak at number 11 here in Australia 2 weeks later. It was the lead single from George Harrison's fourth studio album, Living in the Material World. The track became Harrison's second number one hit in the US, famously replacing Paul McCartney's My Love at the top of the Billboard Hot 100. The song marked a shift away from the wall of sound production style of his previous work, opting instead for a more scaled-down, intimate arrangement. Harrison's lyrics reflect his deep interest in Hindu spirituality, describing the track as a personal prayer for freedom from the cycle of rebirth.
1: Peaking at number 5 in the Australian singles chart this week on the 16th of July 1973 was Paul McCartney and Wings with My Love.

0: That's Paul McCartney and Wings with My Love at number 5 in the Australian Singles Chart this week, on the 16th of July 1973, where it peaked. The song was the lead single from the album Red Rose Speedway. Written by Paul McCartney as a tribute to his wife Linda, it became the first significant success for his new band, Wings. The piano ballad topped the Billboard Hot 100 for 4 weeks and reached the top 10 in the UK. The recording features an orchestral arrangement by Richard Hewson and a notable improvised guitar solo by Henry McCulloch. Despite receiving some mixed reviews from critics who found it overly sentimental, the song was a massive commercial success.
1: And holding steady at number 4 on the Australian National Charts this week on the 16th of July 1973 was Maureen McGovern with The Morning After.

0: That's Maureen McGovern with The Morning After at number 4 on the Australian National Charts this week on the 16th of July 1973. And that single went on to spend 1 week at the top of the charts the following week. Written by Al Kasher and Joel Hirshhorn, The Morning After was originally composed as the love theme for the 1972 disaster film The Poseidon Adventure. The songwriters were reportedly asked to write the track in a single night. While the original title was the more questioning Why Must There Be a Morning After, the record label insisted on a shift to the more optimistic lyric we know today. In the film, the song was mimed by actress Carol Lynley, but actually sung by a vocal double. However, it was Maureen McGovern's 1973 studio version that became a massive commercial hit. Her recording spent 2 weeks at number one on the Billboard Hot 100 in the US and helped the song earn the Academy Award for Best Original Song.
1: And finally, let's take a look at the top 10 singles of the week for this week on the 16th of July, 1973. At number 10, we had You Are the Sunshine of My Life by Stevie Wonder. At number 9, The 12th of Never by Donny Osmond. At number 8, Get Down by Gilbert O'Sullivan. At number 7, Susie Darlin by Barry Crocker. At number 6, Venus by Jamie Redfern. At number 5, My Love by Paul McCartney and Wings. At number 4, The Morning After by Maureen McGovern. At number 3, Tie a Yellow Ribbon Round the Old Oak Tree by Tony Orlando and Dawn. At number 2, Heaven Is My Woman's Love by Cole Joy. And at number 1, a single that peaked at the top spot for 2 weeks, and this was its second week at number 1. Here's Judge Strunk and Daisy A Day.
2: He remembers the first time he met her. He remembers the first thing she said.

0: the rivers run still, and the four winds we know blow away.
1: That's Judge Strunk and Daisy A Day at number one in the Australian singles chart this week on the 16th of July 1973. And that single peaked at number one for 2 weeks, and this was its second week at the top. The song was a massive international success in 1973, reaching number one here in Australia and the top five in Canada.
2: Well, that's the show for another week. Thanks go to David Kent and his website, www.australianchartbooks.com.au, for the use of his Kent Music Report and Australian Music Report charts in the show. News headlines are mostly sourced from the Chronicle of the 20th Century, published by Penguin. I'm Barry Mackay.
1: And I'm William Broome.
2: We hope that you can join us again next week when we have a look at the best of the Australian charts from this week in 1980.

0: Coming up for you now is the Australian Independent News.
1: Hello there, I'm Terry Daniel. Energy provider Origin has now confirmed it has been caught up in a data security incident. Jefferson Shaw reports.
2: Origin Energy said yesterday it was investigating a potential data breach after a hacker had claimed to access information from around 2 million customers. In a statement to the ASX, the energy giant has now confirmed the unauthorized access. It's working to understand the total number of impacted customers, saying anyone who had been affected will be contacted. Origin is warning the data may include incomplete credit card or bank account information, as well as names, addresses, and contact information. Jefferson Shaw reporting.
1: Federal opposition leader Angus Taylor has made a lightning trip to Adelaide, where Labor is holding its national conference. More than 2,000 Labor members have gathered to debate and settle on policy positions. Mr. Taylor claims some of what is being suggested will make life even harder for businesses. He's visited the Adelaide Central Market, where he spoke to small food stallholders about their concerns.
3: And I'm out and about talking to small business people here in Adelaide, talking to people across this great city. While I'm out talking to these people, we know that just not far away from here, the Labor Party is having its conference, and the Labor Party is talking to itself.
1: Unions hope a newly announced Fair Work Court will be up and running next year. Mark Dransfield has the details.
4: The dedicated Workplace Relations Court will be made up of specialist judges with relevant experience and will work alongside the Fair Work Commission to speed up dispute resolution. The Prime Minister says consultation on its design will begin this year. ACTU Secretary Sally McManus says workers have been waiting for this since the Industrial Relations Court was abolished in 1997.
5: We'd like to see it set up next year, you know, or as soon as possible, but we want to aim for next year because once you work out those details, there should be no reason why this isn't fast-tracked.
1: In air consumer news, one in five Australians are skipping hygiene essentials to make ends meet. The Good 360 report found young people are most at risk, with more than half experiencing hygiene poverty at some point. Spokesperson Alison Covington says they're doing without a number of common items.
6: Body wash, toothpaste and toothbrush, it's an everyday essential that most Australians need access to and many of us take for granted. And what that means is that in terms of mental health is reduced because they don't have access, and that affects their ability to attend school, education, and just everyday social events.
1: A reptile park in New South Wales has marked a major milestone in its production of life-saving anti-venom. Australian Reptile Park has recorded its earliest funnel web spider egg sac for the season. Spider keeper Emma Teeny says the sac will give the park up to 200 spiderlings to raise over the next 4 to 5 years.
7: But when we have them mature into a male, they go into our anti-venom program, and that's where we will collect the venom, and then the venom is sent off to create that life-saving anti-venom.
1: Finally, to the Australian share market, the All Ords has closed up 13 points at 90.18, and one Australian dollar was buying 70 US cents. This is Air News.

0: Here's former Lions great Jonathan Brown for RAD.
1: What does it mean to be a designated driver? It means you're the friend who's agreed not to drink, not the person who's had the least to drink. It actually takes guts and shows you care about your friends. Face it, you screw up and your whole life changes. So why don't you and your friends take it in turns to be the designated driver when you go out? You'll make the roads safer for all of us.
2: RAD. Recording artists, actors and athletes against dumb driving.

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1: Hello there, I'm Terry Daniel. Labor's national conference is underway in Adelaide, with the economy taking centre stage on day one. Michael Packey is there.
2: The Prime Minister has delivered the keynote speech here at the Adelaide Convention Centre, where more than 2,000 Labor members have gathered to decide the party's policy platform in the lead-up to the next election. Anthony Albanese says he understands the cost of living pressures facing many Australians, claiming he will deliver a fairer and better future for all.
3: Because Australia can only seize this moment if every Australian can reach for it.
2: Labor members are pushing for a number of issues they'd like resolved, especially around the growing use of AI, a gas tax on energy companies, and gambling reform. The conference, which takes place every 3 years, will run over the next 4 days.
1: Origin Energy has confirmed a data security incident after a hacker claimed to have accessed information belonging to around 2 million customers. In a statement to the ASX, the energy giant says it's working to understand the total number of impacted customers, and any who have been affected will be contacted. Origin also says the data may include incomplete credit card or bank account information. Tens of thousands of teachers across Victoria went on strike to turn up the heat on the Allan government to end their pay dispute. Kira Parker reports.
4: Thousands of teachers dressed in red and holding signs saying overworked and undervalued have rallied in the city, marching to State Parliament to send a message directly to the Premier. After almost a year of failed negotiations, teachers say they won't back down as they fight for better pay and conditions. The mass walkout comes after the latest offer, a 28.3% pay increase over 4 years, was rejected. They're holding out for a 35% pay hike over 3 years.
5: Treat us fairly. We do valuable work.
6: We all deserve better.
4: The education union isn't ruling out further strike action if their demands aren't met.
7: We are standing united and we are union powerful.
4: Kiara Parker, Melbourne.
1: With 6 years to go until the 2032 Olympic Games, committee leaders have gathered in Brisbane CBD to mark the milestone. Georgina Winter reports.
8: Leaders lowered the curtain on a brand new countdown clock in Queen Street Mall. 7 new facilities will be built. So far, only one major venue contract has been awarded. Grand plans for the National Aquatic Centre have been revealed, though specific details are still being finalised, and the proposed rowing venue in Rockhampton remains under review. However, Brisbane 2032 President Andrew Liveris assures venue construction will be finished well ahead of the deadline.
9: 5 years out is ideal. I'm very confident that the contingencies are built in to allow that to happen for all the venues.
8: Meanwhile, Lord Mayor Adrian Schrinner says the upgraded infrastructure, from elite sporting facilities to fresh parks, will benefit locals in the long run. Georgina Winter, Brisbane.
1: The Australian economy has added just over 76,000 jobs over the past month, but most are part-time. Latest data shows a slight increase in the overall unemployment rate to 4.4% in June. This is because more people are in the market actively looking for work, confident they'll land some sort of job. This is Air News. Round 21 of the NRL season has kicked off with the Parramatta Eels hosting the Penrith Panthers in the Western Sydney Derby. The Panthers came from behind, being 12-6 at half-time, to defeat Parramatta 24 points to 12. They now go 4 points clear at the top of the table once again. Penrith captain Isaiah Yeo telling Nine the Panthers escaped with a win but looked far from their best, including two sin bins.
10: That's probably been the most perfect month for us. I think we've lost a few that we're disappointed with. I thought off the back of last week I was really happy with our resilience for the most part, but we didn't start well, down to 12 twice, which is disappointing. But I thought actually how we started the second half with 12, the police helped set up that second half for us, so that was nice.
1: Next up in round 21, the Newcastle Knights play the Sydney Roosters in Newcastle, and the late game, the South Sydney Rabbitohs are up against the Melbourne Storm at Stadium Australia. In the AFL, it was a masterclass from Nick Dacos, Craig McRae and Collingwood as they turned a 27-point deficit in the first half into a 34-point win at the Adelaide Oval. Dacos was superb with 39 disposals. He told Fox Footy the whole team came back attacking during quarter three.
11: Yeah, this group's got great belief, and I feel like the last few weeks, we've said when we're down, we want to go back at teams and get even more attacking. And at the moment, it's paying off. We know there'll be games where it doesn't, but tonight was a great example, and it was nice to get the win.
1: Final score, Collingwood 16-12, 108, defeating the Adelaide Crows 11-8, 74. Pole vaulter Nina Kennedy has been named Australia's flag bearer for the Commonwealth Games opening ceremony. Paralympic swimmer Tim Hodge has been named the baton bearer. Australian Independent Radio News.

0: 2 weeks at number 3 on Billboard for the Liverpool group, and Love Potion number 9.
1: Andy Williams.
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0: Andy Williams making a number 5 hit in the UK from 1968.
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2: 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James Barrington. Making you feel good.
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0: With songwriter George Harrison coming into maturity from the White Album, Whilst My Guitar Gently Weeps.

0: pure genius.
1: They never fail to impress, do they? The Beatles and Whilst My Guitar Gently Weeps.
2: For 16 years, ever since the Hiss case, you've had a lot of fun. You've had an opportunity to attack me, and I think I've given as good as I've taken. I leave you gentlemen now, and you will now write it, you will interpret it, that's your right. But as I leave you, I want you to know, just think how much you're going to be missing. You don't have Nixon to kick around anymore.

0: It would be a few more years before Richard Nixon was living in shame. That's the Supremes, a number 10 hit from 1964.
1: The 60s. Rocked around the clock.
0: Time to float down the Mersey with the Searchers.

0: That's the Liverpool group The Searchers and their number 35 hit from 1964.
1: Well, I was questioned by a judge. However, I protested at that time that I was not allowed legal representation.
2: Did you kill the president?
1: No, I've not been charged with that. In fact, nobody has said that to me yet. The first thing I heard about it was when the newspaper reporters in the hall asked me that question.
3: You have been.
4: Nobody said what?
1: Sir?
3: You have been.
4: Nobody said what?
5: She

A shocked Lee Harvey Oswald finds he's been charged with the murder of JFK. And a number one Billboard hit from 1967, The Rolling Stones and Ruby Tuesday.

0: He was born in Hartford, Connecticut. Gene Pitney and his number 7 hit from 1960.
1: Hi, this is Aaron. You're tuned into Community Radio 4YOU here in Rockhampton, right on the Tropic of Capricorn.

0: That's the UK group Amen Corner, number one from 1969.
1: I would remind you that extremism in the defense of liberty is no vice. And let me remind you also that moderation in the pursuit of justice is no virtue.

0: born in New Orleans. That's Aaron Neville, a number two hit from 1966. And Tell It Like It Is.
1: 1966, number one.
0: With the Canadian-US group The Lovin' Spoonful, Summer in the City.

0: performed in New York, that's The Loving Spoonful and their only number one hit from 1966. And there you have it.
1: This tape will self-destruct in 5 seconds.
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See you!

0: Well, hello again and welcome to another flashback to the 60s. 10 magnificent years, it changed all our lives. From Liverpool to Los Angeles, from the Beatles to the Beach Boys, you'll hear it all and more. And on today's program...
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2: Well, we will, and we'll visit Mission Impossible. You won't have Nixon to kick around anymore. And Barry Goldwater talked about extremism. Now, here's the mummers and the poppers.
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0: It features Mama Cass, the Mamas and the Papas, a number 5 hit from 1966.
1: Jackie DeShannon.
0: Now here's the song made famous by the Searchers, Jackie DeShannon and Needles.

0: Each week, Mission Impossible had us glued to our TV sets. The incredible storylines were created by Bruce Geller. The cast was carefully chosen, which gelled with the audience. Here's the star of the show, Peter Graves.
1: It was so well done, and I have never had a better experience of the whole major cast being absolutely right for each role, and the role fitting that actor or actress as well. Yeah, they were terrific. And then Bruce Geller, the producer and creator who thought the whole thing up, was a brilliant man. And he really cared about it, and he hired people to produce and direct the show and write it who understood what he felt about this this crazy backward acrostic puzzle, you know. You really had to start from the end of an episode. I did when I read a script and said, now where do we end up in this crazy thing? And how are we going to get there? Wow, this is ingenious. And that was a great part of it. They weren't just some hack stories that were, you know, churned out. They were deep in thought. And the reason I was disappointed, perhaps, in the features that they have made since then, because they were a lot of action, bang, shoot 'em up, car crashes, bombs going off and stuff. Our method of of accomplishing impossible missions came from here first. It was a thought. And wonderfully, it was a con game. Our job was to convince our opponents to do what we wanted them to, when we wanted them to, how we wanted them to, but make them think it was their idea.

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3: Hello there, I'm Terry Daniel. Energy provider Origin has now confirmed it has been caught up in a data security incident. Jefferson Shaw reports.
4: Origin Energy said yesterday it was investigating a potential data breach after a hacker had claimed to access information from around 2 million customers. In a statement to the ASX, the energy giant has now confirmed the unauthorised access. It's working to understand the total number of impacted customers, saying anyone who had been affected will be contacted. Origin is warning the data may include incomplete credit card or bank account information, as well as names, addresses and contact information. Jefferson Shaw reporting.
3: Federal opposition leader Angus Taylor has made a lightning trip to Adelaide, where Labor is holding its national conference. More than 2,000 Labor members have gathered to debate and settle on policy positions. Mr. Taylor claims some of what is being suggested will make life even harder for businesses. He's visited the Adelaide Central Market, where he spoke to small food stallholders about their concerns.
5: And I'm out and about talking to small business people here in Adelaide, talking to people across this great city. While I'm out talking to these people, we know that just not far away from here, the Labor Party is having its conference, and the Labor Party is talking to itself.
3: Unions hope a newly announced Fair Work Court will be up and running next year. Mark Dransfield has the details.
6: The dedicated workplace relations court will be made up of specialist judges with relevant experience and will work alongside the Fair Work Commission to speed up dispute resolution. The Prime Minister says consultation on its design will begin this year. ACTU Secretary Sally McManus says workers have been waiting for this since the Industrial Relations Court was abolished in 1997.
7: We'd like to see it set up next year, you know, or as soon as possible, but we want to aim for next year because once you work out those details, there should be no reason why this isn't fast-tracked.
3: In air consumer news, one in five Australians are skipping hygiene essentials to make ends meet. The Good 360 report found young people are most at risk, with more than half experiencing hygiene poverty at some point. Spokesperson Alison Covington says they're doing without a number of common items.
8: Body wash, toothpaste and toothbrush, it's an everyday essential that most Australians need access to and many of us take for granted. And what that means is that in terms of mental health is reduced because they don't have access, and that affects their ability to attend school, education, and just everyday social events.
3: A reptile park in New South Wales has marked a major milestone in its production of life-saving anti-venom. Australian Reptile Park has recorded its earliest funnel web spider egg sac for the season. Spider keeper Emma Teeny says the sac will give the park up to 200 spiderlings to raise over the next 4 to 5 years.
9: But when we have them mature into a male, they go into our anti-venom program, and that's where we will collect the venom, and then the venom is sent off to create that life-saving anti-venom.
3: Finally, to the Australian share market, the All Ords has closed up 13 points at 90.18, and one Australian dollar was buying 70 US cents. This is Air News. Round 21 of the NRL season has kicked off with the Parramatta Eels hosting the Penrith Panthers in the Western Sydney Derby. The Panthers came from behind, being 12-6 at half-time, to defeat Parramatta 24 points to 12. They now go 4 points clear at the top of the table once again. Penrith captain Isaiah Yeo telling Nine the Panthers escaped with a win but looked far from their best, including two sin bins.
10: So it's probably been the most perfect month for us. I think we've lost a few that we're disappointed with. I thought off the back of last week I was really happy with our resilience for the most part, but we didn't start well, down to 12 twice, which is disappointing. But I thought actually how we started the second half with 12, the police helped set up that second half for us. That was nice.
3: Next up in round 21, the Newcastle Knights play the Sydney Roosters in Newcastle. And the late game, the South Sydney Rabbitohs are up against the Melbourne Storm at Stadium Australia. In the AFL, it was a masterclass from Nick Dacos, Craig McRae and Collingwood as they turned a 27-point deficit in the first half into a 34-point win at the Adelaide Oval. Dacos was superb with 39 disposals. He told Fox Footy the whole team came back attacking during quarter three.
11: Yeah, this group's got great belief, and I feel like the last few weeks we've said when we're down we want to go back at teams and get even more attacking, and at the moment it's paying off. We know there'll be games where it doesn't, but tonight was a great example, and it was nice to get the win.
3: Final score, Collingwood 16-12-108, defeating the Adelaide Crows 11-8-74. Pole vaulter Nina Kennedy has been named Australia's flag bearer for the Commonwealth Games opening ceremony. Paralympic swimmer Tim Hodge has been named the baton bearer. Australian Independent Radio News.
2: Taking a look at the weather now from the Department of Meteorology for today, Friday, the 24th day of July. We're coming very close to the very last week of the month, as from Monday, so almost put away the first month of the new financial year. My goodness, time goes so quickly, doesn't it? All right, we are looking at mostly sunny day, light winds becoming southerly, 15 to 20 kilometres in the morning with overnight temperatures falling to between 7 and 12, daytime temperatures reaching the low to mid 20s. And for Saturday, we are looking at partly cloudy conditions, a slight chance of a shower near the coast, most likely in the afternoon. Winds southerly 15 to 20 kilometres, tending southeasterly during the day, then becoming light during the afternoon. Overnight temperatures falling to between 4 and 11 degrees, with daytime temperatures reaching the low to mid 20s. For what?

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1: Well, good morning and welcome to Friday morning, the 17th day of July. My goodness, hasn't the week gone so very, very quickly? All right, we're going to open the first hour between 4 and 5 with Buck Owens. I've got a lot of great songs that I'm sure you'll enjoy. Sweethearts in Heaven will open the program, and I certainly hope it's an enjoyable song for you to listen to, because Buck Owens is just amazing. And we have so many talented artists, especially in the country genre, that are just so good, aren't they? So let's listen to Buck Owens from 4 o'clock till 5 o'clock. Yeah.

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1: Footy's a true team sport. 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Take their keys and call a taxi, because mates don't let their mates drink drive.
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1: There are many things in life we can't control. 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So if you're going to hang out with your mates and have a few drinks while watching the footy this weekend, have your own pre-game plan. 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
1: Footy's a true team sport. When you're part of a team, you support each other. 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So if you're with someone who's been drinking, don't let them get behind the wheel. Take their keys and call a taxi, because mates don't let their mates drink drive.
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1: There are many things in life we can't control. 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So if you're going to hang out with your mates and have a few drinks while watching the footy this weekend, have your own pre-game plan. Arrange a designated driver who won't drink, pool your money to share a taxi or grab public transport. 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
2: RAD, recording artists, actors and athletes against dumb driving.

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1: Hello there, I'm Terry Daniel. Labor's national conference is underway in Adelaide, with the economy taking centre stage on day one. Michael Packey is there.
2: The Prime Minister has delivered the keynote speech here at the Adelaide Convention Centre, where more than 2,000 Labor members have gathered to decide the party's policy platform in the lead-up to the next election. Anthony Albanese says he understands the cost of living pressures facing many Australians, claiming he will deliver a fairer and better future for all.
3: Because Australia can only seize this moment if every Australian can reach for it.
2: Labor members are pushing for a number of issues they'd like resolved, especially around the growing use of AI, a gas tax on energy companies, and gambling reform. The conference, which takes place every 3 years, will run over the next 4 days.
1: Origin Energy has confirmed a data security incident after a hacker claimed to have accessed information belonging to around 2 million customers. In a statement to the ASX, the energy giant says it's working to understand the total number of impacted customers, and any who have been affected will be contacted. Origin also says the data may include incomplete credit card or bank account information. Tens of thousands of teachers across Victoria went on strike to turn up the heat on the Allan government to end their pay dispute. Kira Parker reports.
4: Thousands of teachers dressed in red and holding signs saying overworked and undervalued have rallied in the city, marching to State Parliament to send a message directly to the Premier. After almost a year of failed negotiations, teachers say they won't back down as they fight for better pay and conditions. The mass walkout comes after the latest offer, a 28.3% pay increase over 4 years, was rejected. They're holding out for a 35% pay hike over 3 years.
5: Treat us fairly. We do valuable work.
6: We all deserve better.
4: The education union isn't ruling out further strike action if their demands aren't met.
7: We are standing united and we are union powerful.
4: Kiara Parker, Melbourne.
1: With 6 years to go until the 2032 Olympic Games, committee leaders have gathered in Brisbane CBD to mark the milestone. Georgina Winter reports.
8: Leaders lowered the curtain on a brand new countdown clock in Queen Street Mall. 7 new facilities will be built. So far, only one major venue contract has been awarded. Grand plans for the National Aquatic Centre have been revealed, though specific details are still being finalised, and the proposed rowing venue in Rockhampton remains under review. However, Brisbane 2032 President Andrew Liveris assures venue construction will be finished well ahead of the deadline.
9: 5 years out is ideal. I'm very confident that the contingencies are built in to allow that to happen for all events.
8: Meanwhile, Lord Mayor Adrian Schrinner says the upgraded infrastructure from elite sporting facilities to fresh parks will benefit locals in the long run. Georgina Winter, Brisbane.
1: The Australian economy has added just over 76,000 jobs over the past month, but most are part-time. Latest data shows a slight increase in the overall unemployment rate to 4.4% in June. This is because more people are in the market actively looking for work, confident they'll land some sort of job. This is Air News. Round 21 of the NRL season has kicked off with the Parramatta Eels hosting the Penrith Panthers in the Western Sydney Derby. The Panthers came from behind, being 12-6 at half-time, to defeat Parramatta 24 points to 12. They now go 4 points clear at the top of the table once again. Penrith captain Isaiah Yeo telling Nine the Panthers escaped with a win but looked far from their best, including two sin bins.
10: This hasn't probably been the most perfect month for us. I think we've lost a few that we're disappointed with. I thought off the back of last week I was really happy with our resilience for the most part, but we didn't start well, down to 12 twice, which is disappointing. But I thought actually how we started the second half with 12, the police helped set up that second half for us. That was nice.
1: Next up in round 21, the Newcastle Knights play the Sydney Roosters in Newcastle. And the late game, the South Sydney Rabbitohs are up against the Melbourne Storm at Stadium Australia. In the AFL, it was a masterclass from Nick Dacos, Craig McRae and Collingwood as they turned a 27-point deficit in the first half into a 34-point win at the Adelaide Oval. Dacos was superb with 39 disposals. He told Fox Footy the whole team came back attacking during quarter three.
11: Yeah, this group's got great belief and I feel like the last few weeks we've said when we're down we want to go back at teams and get even more attacking, and at the moment it's paying off. We know there'll be games where it doesn't, but tonight was a great example and it was nice to get the win.
1: Final score, Collingwood 16-12, 108, defeating the Adelaide Crows 11-8, 74. Pole vaulter Nina Kennedy has been named Australia's flag bearer for the Commonwealth Games opening ceremony. Paralympic swimmer Tim Hodge has been named the baton bearer. Australian Independent Radio News.
0: Taking a look at the weather now from the Department of Meteorology for today, Friday, the 24th day of July. We're coming very close to the very last week of the month, as from Monday. So almost put away the first month of the new financial year. My goodness, time goes so quickly, doesn't it? All right, we are looking at mostly sunny day, light winds becoming southerly, 15 to 20 kilometres in the morning with overnight temperatures falling to between 7 and 12, daytime temperatures reaching the low to mid 20s. And for Saturday, we are looking at partly cloudy conditions, a slight chance of a shower near the coast, most likely in the afternoon. Winds southerly 15 to 20 kilometres, tending southeasterly during the day, then becoming light during the afternoon. Overnight temperatures falling to between 4 and 11 degrees, with daytime temperatures reaching the low to mid 20s.
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0: Well, for the second hour, I was tossing up on a few different artists, but I had a few requests over the last couple of weeks for the Statler Brothers. And so I've gone through and I've chosen a playlist of from a number of their albums. And we're going to open the 5 o'clock hour with Feeling Mighty Fine, What We Do For Love, He's Always There For You, Chattanoochee Shoeshine Boy. The list goes on. There's a one whole hour of great songs, and these are all from the Statler Brother albums. And actually, we've got, I think it's about 23 songs to bring you over the next hour. So I hope you enjoy it.

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0: I wanted to talk about this lady down here on the front row anyway.
1: Yes.
0: A while ago when I was singing, I mean, I was singing a solo. You guys were standing back, and I was singing a solo.
1: Yeah.
0: And her husband reached over and took her temperature. And well, I couldn't tell if she was getting heated up or getting ready to pass out. Which was it? You were what? You were heated up? Well, I'll be down there in a minute.
1: Do you know this lady?
0: Oh, I'm going to.

0: pass for Ty Williams. And look at Williams go.
1: Hi, this is Ty Williams for RAD. There are many things in life we can't control. One thing we can control is the decision not to drink and drive. So if you're going to hang out with mates and have a few drinks while watching the footy this weekend, have your own pre-game plan. Arrange a designated driver who won't drink, share a taxi or grab public transport. 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
2: RAD, RAD.org.au.

0: Perinatal anxiety and depression affects up to 1 in 5 new mums and up to 1 in 10 new dads. PANDA provides a national perinatal mental health helpline for individuals and their families, support people and healthcare providers, as well as a wide range of online information and support. 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We caught up with PANDA CEO Julie Bornenkopf to find out more.
1: PANDA's mental health checklist is such a great tool, and it's so great because as human beings, we often minimise our experience and we second guess those kind of feelings that we have bubbling up as we're entering into these new roles in our lives. So our checklist is really important because people can go in through the comfort of their own home, or if they're sitting on a tractor in a field or wherever it is, they can complete a checklist for new or expecting parents, mums and dads, and for carers as well. And they can get a read after answering, I think it's about 32 questions that are fairly straightforward. They can get a read on what that experience is for them, whether or not they'd benefit from support. And the most important thing is they can get a printout at the end, which they can get downloadable to their device, and they can take it to somebody to have a chat.
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0: Thank you very much. 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

0: Coming up for you now is the Australian Independent News.
1: Good morning, I'm Lee Harrison. The electoral threat posed by One Nation has dominated the opening day of Labor's national conference in Adelaide. Michael Packey reports.
2: The Prime Minister has opened Labor's four-day conference, which helps decide policy positions ahead of the next election. But the overarching theme was One Nation and its leader, Pauline Hanson. Anthony Albanese says he knows many Australians are doing it tough, but argues his government is helping ease cost-of-living pressures. He maintains Conservative parties focus on grievance rather than solutions.
3: None of them have anything new or anything positive to offer our country.
2: Opposition leader Angus Taylor is also in town visiting small business owners at Adelaide Central Market.
4: Not far away from here, the Labor Party is having its conference and the Labor Party is talking to itself.
2: While the economy has dominated day one, gambling reform will be the focus of day two. Michael Packey, Adelaide.
1: The Prime Minister has also announced the creation of a Fair Work Court at the Labor Conference. Specialist judges with experience in workplace relations will sit on the court and work alongside the Fair Work Commission to speed up dispute resolution. But some industry groups argue the added layer of bureaucracy won't fix Australia's overly complex industrial relations system. Origin Energy has apologised for a data security incident, confirming someone gained unauthorised access to customer records. The power provider is working to understand the total number of customers affected after a hacker claimed to have accessed the information of up to 2 million people. Origin says those affected are being contacted and offered support. A woman will spend more than 11 years in a Taiwanese prison after poisoning her Queensland boyfriend. Georgia Condek reports.
5: Alex Shorey was 24 and living in Taiwan, undertaking a Chinese language exchange program and in an on-again, off-again relationship with the woman in her 40s. In 2023, he planned to cut off contact with Yang Qinping before returning to Queensland. But Yang reportedly laced his food and drink with rat poison at least three times. According to local media, in one instance, she created a form refusing Shorey's admission into intensive care. His father managed to intervene and organised a medical charter to bring his son home. Alex's parents say the flight back to Brisbane saved their son's life. Georgia Condek, Brisbane.
1: And an online retailer is being taken to court, accused of making false connections to victims of the Bondi terror attack. Fair Trading is seeking financial penalties against Bondi United, alleging it told customers it would donate a portion of its clothing sales to victims of the shooting. The website has since been shut down. This is Air News. You don't get many 10-goal turnarounds in AFL football, but last night's win by Collingwood in Adelaide was one of them. Terry Daniel reports.
6: It was a masterclass from Nick Dacos, Craig McRae and Collingwood as they turned a 27-point deficit in the first half into a 34-point win at the Adelaide Oval. Dacos was superb with 39 disposals. He told Fox Footy the whole team came back attacking during quarter three.
7: Yeah, this group's got great belief and I feel like the last few weeks we've said when we're down we want to go back at teams and get even more attacking, and at the moment it's paying off. We know there'll be games where it doesn't, but tonight was a great example and it was nice to get the win.
6: Final score, Collingwood 16-12, 108, defeating the Adelaide Crows 11-8, 74. Terry Daniel, Air Sport.
1: In rugby league, Thomas Jenkins has become the highest single-season try-scorer in Panthers history in their 24-18 victory over the Eels. Penrith trailed by 6 points at half-time, the winger's moment coming in the 69th minute.
8: Little kick over the top, there's plenty of space, a Yongie's not getting there, and Jenkins has the record! Most tries in a single season for a Panther, 26. In 2026.
1: And more concerning news regarding LIV Golf. The LIV Golf finale in Michigan, due to be staged next month, is set to be cancelled. The Rebel League is trying to secure funding for next season. Australian Independent Radio News.
0: Taking a look at the weather now from the Department of Meteorology for today, Friday, the 24th day of July. We're coming very close to the very last week of the month as from Monday, so almost put away the first month of the new financial year. My goodness, time goes so quickly, doesn't it? All right, we are looking at mostly sunny day, light winds becoming southerly, 15 to 20 kilometres in the morning with overnight temperatures falling to between 7 and 12. Daytime temperatures reaching the low to mid 20s. And for Saturday, we are looking at partly cloudy conditions, a slight chance of a shower near the coast, most likely in the afternoon. Winds southerly 15 to 20 kilometres, tending southeasterly during the day, then becoming light during the afternoon. Overnight temperatures falling to between 4 and 11 degrees, with daytime temperatures reaching the low to mid 20s.
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0: Welcome now to the 6 o'clock hour of our brekkie program. You're with Di and we're going right up until 9 o'clock. At 9 o'clock, Nicole will be in the chair and she will bring you morning melodies. But for this hour, we're going to open with the wonderful voice of Lionel Richie with a very appropriate song called Hello, and then Paul Simon with Diamonds on the Soles of Her Shoes, and then Elvis Presley with Little Egypt. That is going to take us into today's episode of the Castlereagh Line.

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Our aim is to please, that is our design, serving you on the Castlereagh line. Yan, a Yurrock, a Yawan, Yaleba, Yepoon, Yamba, Yalbaru, Maitland, Mudgee, Maury, Maru, Yamolong, Minto, Marangaroo. We've travelled all roads, our name to enshrine in history as the Castlereagh line.

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1: Summer come winter, from June through till May, we do it just right, the Castlereagh way. Our aim is to please, that is our design, serving you on the Castlereagh line. Yanna, Yerrika, Yawan, Yaliba, Yeptun, Yamba, Yalbaru, Maitland, Munty, Mori, Maru, Yamolong, Minto, Marangaroo. We've travelled all roads, our name to enshrine in history as the Castlereagh line.

0: You wanted to see me, Captain?
1: Indeed, yes, Mrs. Hamilton Summers. Do come in. This, as you doubtless know, is our orchestra leader, Mr. Rawlings.
0: Mr. Rawlings and I have met. What do you think of poor Sir John falling on the stairs? My goodness, he was lucky he didn't break his neck. What a tragedy that would have been.
2: The venom in Edwina Hamilton Summers' tone was as pronounced as the menace in Sir John Seeger's eyes as he glowered at her over the rim of his glass in the captain's cabin, where the four of us had gathered to probe into the mysterious disappearance of Tommy Binns.
1: Would you care for a drink, Mrs. Hamilton Summers?
0: I think not, Captain, thank you.
3: Reckon I can find room for another.
0: The day you can't find room for another, darling, I'll take holy vows. I thought perhaps your accident may have slowed you down a little.
3: It'll take more than a bit of a fall to slow me down.
1: Oh, Sir John?
3: Tar.
1: The reason I asked you to join us, Mrs. Hamilton Summers, was so you could clear up a few points in regard to the missing Tommy Binns.
0: I gather your search proved fruitless.
1: Unhappily, yes.
0: What points would you like me to clear up, Captain?
1: Mr. Rawlings here tells us that at some time around 11:30 last night in the main saloon, Binns placed a letter on one of the steward's trays. The steward duly delivered it to Sir John, who read it and left the saloon almost immediately afterwards.
0: It was from me. Mother had one of her stomach pains. Sir John had mentioned earlier that he had some powders in his cabin, which he thought might ease her discomfort. On my way back to the saloon, I passed through the writing room, where I encountered Mr. Binns. I didn't know that was his name at the time, but I recognized him as the violinist. Wanting to get back to Mother as quickly as possible, I scrawled a note and gave it to him to give to Sir John.
2: It was a neatly concocted story, which I didn't believe for a moment. Yet I wondered why she would stick her neck out to cover for Seeger, when two nights before, on the sports deck, I'd clearly heard her tell Tommy she wanted him dead.
0: I then went back to Mother. A few minutes later, Sir John appeared with the powder. It proved quite effective, I may add. Mother had the most restful night's sleep she's had since we joined the ship. You must give me the prescription, darling. I'll get some more for her.
3: It'll be my pleasure.
0: Is there anything else you'd like to know?
1: I don't believe so. Is there, Mr. Rawlings?
2: There is something I'd like to know, yes. Why didn't you just give the note to a steward to deliver to Sir John? And why did you give it to Tommy, when, as you just told us, you didn't even know his name?
0: I knew him to say hello to. And there were no stewards in evidence. There never are when you want them.
3: How do you like this rooster? Not only does he question my word, he questions yours too. What does it take to convince you, mate?
2: More than I've heard so far. A lot more. If I may be excused now, Captain.
1: Oh, by all means, Mr. Rawlings. Thank you for your time.
0: Mr. Rawlings!
2: Oh, Mrs. Hamilton Summers. Fancy running into you again.
0: It's not such a coincidence. I've been looking for you. Is there somewhere we can talk a little less conspicuously?
2: Why? Are you worried you might be judged by the company you keep?
0: No, darling. I have nothing against you particularly. Certainly I have no wish to see you join Mr. Binns keeping the fish company.
2: Give me 15 minutes, then come to cabin E36. Come in.
0: This is your cabin?
2: You look surprised.
0: I seem to recall you mentioning that your cabin was on F deck.
2: I don't recall mentioning anything of the sort. As a matter of fact, it was. I shared it with Tommy Binns, but it's a little lonely without him, so I decided to move up here.
0: You musicians must have more influence than I thought.
2: It was Carolyn's cabin, in fact, or rather, the cabin Carolyn was to have had. The captain had learnt of it, and I'd explained the situation to him. He himself had suggested that since it had been paid for and was a vast improvement on my own cabin, I should move in there, which I'd now done. Cigarette?
0: You're determined to corrupt me with those things. Since you press me, yes, I will. Tell me, darling, don't you think you're a little young to die?
2: Well, I wasn't planning on it just yet a while.
0: Nor, I fancy, was Tommy Binns.
2: Are you admitting Seeger killed him?
0: I'm not admitting anything.
2: Why are you covering for Seeger? You want him out of the way. I heard you tell Tommy.
0: Supposing I did want him out of the way. I'm not saying I do, but supposing I did. Would you be interested in accommodating me?
2: Is that a proposition?
0: It's a hypothetical question, darling.
2: I might be, if you made it worth my while.
0: And what would you consider worth your while?
2: I'd have to think about that.
0: It's a game I used to play with my brother Charles when we were young.
2: What is?
0: Hypothesizing, or make-believe, as it's sometimes called.
2: Seeger killed Tommy. That's no hypothesis. You know it as well as I do. You didn't send that note to him last night. You and Seeger concocted the story between you to cover for him. If you want him dead, why?
0: One has to protect one's interests, darling. It's all comparative, depending on the circumstances.
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1: Well, there's always something really interesting in the Castlereagh line, isn't there? All right, let's go now with Lou Christie with Lightning Strikes, Billy J. Kramer and the Dakotas with Little Children, and Bobby Rydell with The Wild One.

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coming up for you now. I've got Blue Suede, and this particular song is going out to Marge, and she would like to hear that. I hope your day is going well, Marge, and that you enjoy your song, Never My Love. I think it has a special meaning, but we won't go into that. And then we're going to listen to Paul Simon with Mother and Child Reunion.

And that was Matt Scullion with Last of the Larrikins. All right, let's listen now to The Eruptions with A One-Way Ticket and Glen Campbell with The Dreams of the Everyday Housewife.

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Coming up close now to the top of the hour, let's go with Bill Anderson and Dolly Parton with You're My Perfect Reason. And then, if we have enough time, we're going to bring you Ike and Tina Turner with Nutbush City Limits.

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1: Good morning, I'm Lee Harrison. Global oil prices are surging, with the price of Brent crude climbing above $100 a barrel for the first time since May. The surge has been driven by news Houthi rebels have attacked oil tankers in the Red Sea, with markets reacting to news a second key export is now being disrupted. Military analyst Sean Bell has told Sky News UK it's another way Iran and its proxies can exert pressure on the US.
2: Actually, Iran's doing here is they had claimed they were attacking US facilities, military facilities around the region. Now, this has got nothing to do with the US military. This is all about attacking global energy supplies because it knows that actually that's a vulnerability for President Trump.
1: One Nation leader Pauline Hanson has written to the opposition leader, urging him to support new laws targeting foreign fighters attempting to return to Australia. 13 Australian men linked to ISIS are believed to be trying to leave custody in Iraq and come to Australia. There are constitutional limits around a government's ability to prevent a citizen returning, but News Corp reports Ms. Hanson wants to strengthen counter-terrorism laws to the extent allowed by the Constitution. Labor's National Conference is entering its second day with the government to increase AUKUS spending. Michael Packey reports.
3: More than 2,000 Labor members are gathered here in Adelaide as the party's policy conference continues. AUKUS is a contentious issue for some of Labor's rank and file and former MPs like Peter Garrett, who believe the defence project is too expensive and that we shouldn't be building nuclear-powered submarines. But the debate is passing them by, with the federal government to pour another $4.6 billion to enhance South Australia's shipbuilding capacity, taking the total government commitment to the Osborne facility to $8.5 billion, supporting more than 1,000 jobs. Michael Packey, Adelaide.
1: More than 13,000 people have signed a petition calling for a royal commission into the killings of women and girls. Victim support services say domestic violence is out of control after four women were recently killed in the space of just 4 days. Australian Femicide Watch founder Sherelle Moody says systemic failures need to be addressed.
4: We need this truth-telling, we need a reckoning on male violence, and we're not going to get that unless we have a real national conversation, a real focus, just really go at it as hard as possible. How do we make this a cultural change across the country?
1: And a man's been charged, accused of using artificial intelligence to create fake sexually explicit posters of women and displaying them in locations across southeast Queensland. The posters allegedly featured victims' full names, social media handles and employment details, and falsely identified them as sex workers. To date, 8 victims have been identified, with the 52-year-old to face court next month. This is Air News. The Penrith Panthers are back in the winner's circle after last night's NRL. Terry Daniel reports.
5: Round 21 of the NRL season has kicked off with the Parramatta Eels hosting the Penrith Panthers in the Western Sydney Derby. The Panthers came from behind, being 12-6 at half-time, to defeat Parramatta 24 points to 12. They now go 4 points clear at the top of the table once again. Penrith captain Isaiah Yeo telling Nine the Panthers escaped with a win but looked far from their best, including 2 sin bins.
6: So it's probably been the most perfect month for us. I think we've lost a few that we're disappointed with. I thought off the back of last week I was really happy with our resilience for the most part, but we didn't start well, down to 12 twice, which is disappointing. But I thought actually how we started the second half with 12, the place helped set up that second half for us. That was nice.
5: Next up in round 21, the Newcastle Knights play the Sydney Roosters in Newcastle. And the late game, the South Sydney Rabbitohs are up against the Melbourne Storm at Stadium Australia. Terry Daniel, Air Sport.
1: The Magpies have continued their impressive record at Adelaide Oval, beating the Crows by 34 points. Bo McCreary taking Collingwood over 100 points for just the fourth time this season in a dominant final quarter.
7: McStay with the little fend off, and then over the top, McCreary. McCreary the dasher, round the corner, loves a goal, loves a celebration.
1: That call on Fox Footy. And Sam Constance has been named in a Cricket Australia 11 to play Bangladesh in a 3-day tour match. Australian Independent Radio News.
0: Taking a look at the weather now from the Department of Meteorology for today, Friday, the 24th day of July. We're coming very close to the very last week of the month as from Monday, so almost put away the first month of the new financial year. My goodness, time goes so quickly, doesn't it? All right, we are looking at mostly sunny day, light winds becoming southerly, 15 to 20 kilometres in the morning with overnight temperatures falling to between 7 and 12, daytime temperatures reaching the low to mid 20s. And for Saturday, we are looking at partly cloudy conditions, a slight chance of a shower near the coast, most likely in the afternoon. Winds southerly 15 to 20 kilometres, tending southeasterly during the day, then becoming light during the afternoon. Overnight temperatures falling to between 4 and 11 degrees, with daytime temperatures reaching the low to mid 20s.
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0: Welcome now to the 7 o'clock hour of our brekkie program, You're With Di. We're going right up until 9 o'clock. Let's open with Chris Christopherson with Me and Bobby McGee, Larry Williams with Bernie Moroney, and then the Moody Blues with Nights in White Satin. That is going to take us into today's episode of A Judgment for Julia. Straight after that, we'll have a lovely song from Frankie Lane called I Believe, and that will take us into today's bereavement notices.
9: Busted flat in Baton Rouge, heading for the trains.

0: A Judgment for Julia. 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
0: A Judgment for Julia. A story of the law and a woman.

0: That night at Maddox's hotel, Bill Maddox hustled a frightened and suspicious Queenie Wilde out of his suite. Then he locked the door, paused for a moment, and then crossed to the bedroom. He opened the door and went in.
1: Is that you, Maddox?
2: Yes, it's me. Are you all right?
1: I'm in terrible pain. It's my back. I'm practically paralyzed.
2: Let's have a look. Yeah. Couldn't you have kept quiet while that woman was here?
1: I tried. I really tried, but the pain got too much for me.
2: I see. Well, it can't be helped. She didn't find out anything.
1: I'll have to go back to Marston.
2: You're not going anywhere, Harden. You're sticking with me. I need your help.
1: But I've got to have medical help.
2: You said you could look after yourself.
1: Yes, I know what I said, but I'm no use to you. This back of mine...
2: It'll get better. Well, you said it was only temporary.
1: I know what I said, but I'm in the most terrible pain.
2: Oh, stop whining. Do you want some more of that stuff you inject into yourself?
1: Yes, I'll have to. The hypodermic, it's there on the table. Give it to me.
2: All right. Here you are.
1: Thanks. That should give me a bit of relief. There's some internal trouble. I ought to have proper treatment.
2: The only place you'll get proper treatment is in a prison hospital.
1: Yeah, you think I don't know that? I'm nearly beside myself, I tell you.
2: Well, just show a little grit for once. Oh, if you hadn't panicked and abducted Emily Marsh, this would never have happened.
1: All right.
2: And there's another thing. Did Granger see you when you followed Queenie Wilde to the waterfront?
1: No.
2: You're sure?
1: Oh, for heaven's sake, Maddox, can't you see I'm in pain?
2: You'll be in a lot worse pain if anyone finds out you're still alive. Did Granger see you?
1: I've told you he didn't.
2: Oh, there's no sense in lying to me, Harden. I'm the only person in the world who'll help you now, so don't you forget it.
1: Oh, all right. I tripped on some boxes. Granger heard me and came after me.
2: You blithering fool.
1: I couldn't help it. I'm in no condition for this sort of thing.
2: You're sure he didn't recognize you?
1: No, I don't know. I don't see how he could. It was pitch dark.
2: Queenie Wilde says Granger knew who it was.
1: He couldn't. Anyway, if you will send me out on these crazy errands, how do you know Victoria Marsh didn't recognize me when I went to that hotel tonight?
2: That'd be quite different. Victoria Marsh would be so convinced you were David Marsh, she wouldn't think of anything else.
1: Well, that pain's coming back again. Well, anyway, it seems to me you're taking a big risk, whichever way it goes.
2: I've got to take risks. Some risks. I've lived for nothing else for these last years but to revenge myself on Victoria Marsh.
1: Well, in that case, what does it matter?
2: There's something else I've got to think about. Granger booked Queenie Wilde's boat passage in Julia Marsh's name. I wonder why he did that.
1: You think he knows why you're doing this?
2: Not him. If he knew I intended to inform the police about Queenie Wilde's attempt to get out of the country, he'd never have helped Queenie Wilde at all. But I've got to make sure this thing hits Granger and Mrs. Marsh.
1: No, I don't care. Just let me try and get some sleep, will you?
2: Yes, all right. But you stay in this hotel room until I tell you otherwise.
1: I will. Don't you worry.
2: All right. Now, let me see. The only way to forestall Granger is to let John Justin know. But he mustn't connect it with me.
1: Just so long as you don't drag me into it.
2: I won't. I think I know how I can do it. Yes. I'll have to try and locate that fellow Mrs. Marsh framed, Arnold Somerville. He's bound to be in the city. I'll have to find Somerville.

0: 2 days later, Julia rang me. She had received a phone call from Arnold Somerville asking if we would go and see him. We went to Somerville's hotel. He looked pretty upset. When we arrived, he asked me,
1: Mrs. Marsh doesn't know you've come, does she?
0: I don't think so.
2: Mrs. Marsh can't do very much to you now, Arnold.
1: No, I don't suppose so, but... Well, after what I've been through, I guess I'm jumpy all the time.
0: All of us are, Somerville. What did you want to see us about? Is it this trial connected with Queenie Wilde?
1: No, it isn't that. I know they'll send me back to jail. There's nothing else I can do except put up with it.
2: We'll do whatever we can for you, Arnold, won't we, John?
0: Yes, of course.
1: I didn't ask you to come here because of that at all. There's something else. I found this letter under my door this morning. Here, you'd better read it.
2: Yes, all right.
1: No, let Justin read it, Julia.
2: All right, Arnold, if you'd rather John did.
0: Let's see. What? Good heavens. Somerville, who wrote this, do you know?
1: Well, you can see it's typewritten. I have no idea.
2: Well, what does it say, John?
0: Says that Queenie Wilde has got Norman Granger to arrange a boat passage for her out of the country. The boat is leaving tomorrow, and the passage has been booked in your name.
2: My name?
0: Yes.
2: John, I just realized what this means.
0: Yes, I've just thought of that, too. Queenie Wilde must have that diary, after all.
1: Well, I'm sure she hasn't. I'm positive that Granger got hold of the diary and gave it back to his wife.
2: But, Arnold, Queenie Wilde must have it. How could she force Granger to do this for her if she didn't have it?
1: No, I don't know.
0: The diary figures in it somewhere. It's the only way she could force Granger's hand. The thing I want to know is who sent this letter. You've no idea, Somerville?
1: None at all. I'm as much in the dark as you are.
2: I can't understand why they sent this letter to Arnold and not to me. There doesn't seem any sense in giving it to Arnold. How could they be sure Arnold would pass it on to me and not to Mrs. Marsh?
0: Well, the only explanation of that, Julia, is that whoever wrote this is pretty well informed on all the developments in your case. He'd have been pretty sure that Arnold would give this letter to you. Somerville, will you do something more for Julia?
1: No, I suppose so.
0: I want you to ring Norman Granger and ask him to come here right away. Tell him it's very important. It's about David Marsh's diary.
1: Now, look, I don't
2: they
1: know...
2: They can't hurt you now, Arnold. You don't need to be afraid of Granger.
1: No, I guess that's right.
0: I'll handle the whole thing if you get Granger here.
1: Well, all right. He'll be at his hotel, I suppose.
0: I should think so.
1: Hello, Astoria Hotel. I want to speak to Mr. Norman Granger. Yes, thank you. They're putting me through now.
0: Good.
1: Hello, Mr. Granger. This is Arnold Somerville. Look, something has come up about the diary. Could you come to my hotel right away? No, I can't come there. Yes. All right, yes, right away. All right, thanks very much. He's coming.
0: Fine. We'll see if we can trap Granger into telling us what's going on.

Granger is on his way to Somerville's hotel, little realizing the reception waiting for him. Next, we will learn the outcome of this meeting between John and Granger when John Juston continues the story of his fight for a judgment for Julia.

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1: 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It's Elton John singing Candle in the Wind. 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

Shepherd, S-H-E-P-H-A-R-D, Peter Charles Nona Shep, born 1955, passed away 2026. Late of Rockhampton and formerly of Middlemount and Dapto, the notation reads, at peace. Loved husband of Joanne, known as Joe, treasured father and father-in-law of Shannon and Dean, Brendan deceased, Marnie and Joel, and cherished grandy of Charlotte and Penny, Quade, Kobe and Corbin, son of Stan and Val, both deceased, loved brother of Michael. Family and friends are invited to attend a service to celebrate the life of Peter Charles Shepherd, known as Shep or Peter, to be held in the East Chapel of the Rockhampton Crematorium on Friday, the 31st day of July, commencing at 11 a.m. In memory of Shep, a donation to the Prostate Cancer Foundation would be appreciated. And the notation reads, forever 70 and forever loved. For those folk who are unable to be at the service for Shep, there is a live streaming link available. If you go to the Tucker and Nankerville webpage, you can click on the memorial link and be part of the celebration of life on Friday the 31st at 11 a.m. This funeral notice has been brought to you by Tucker and Nankerville Funeral Directors. If you have any inquiries, please don't hesitate to give them a call. The number is 49272500.

Funch, F-U-N-C-H, Leslie Stewart of Palm Valley Road, Kurwonga, passed away peacefully on Monday, the 6th day of July, aged 78 years. Dearly loved husband of Daryl, loved brother, brother-in-law and uncle, relatives and friends are respectfully invited to attend a celebration of the life of Leslie Stewart Funch, known as Les, to be held in the East Chapel of the Rockhampton Crematorium on Monday, the 27th day of July, commencing at 11 a.m. For those folk who may not be able to attend on the day, there is a Player Castro live streaming link available. If you go to the web page, you can click on that link, put that in your browser or your phone, and be part of the celebration of life for Leslie Stewart Funch on Monday, the 27th of July at 11 a.m.

Hixon, H-I-X-O-N, Beverly May, late of Gracemere and formerly of Tanby, passed away peacefully on Sunday, the 19th day of July, aged 86 years. Beloved wife to Neil, deceased. Loved mother to Jeff, Gavin, deceased, and Daryl. Grandma to Alexander, Anthony, and Isabella. Great-grandma to Benjamin, and sister to John and Gordon, both deceased. Relatives and friends are warmly invited to attend a funeral service to celebrate the life of Beverly May Hixon, known as Bev or Beverly, to be held on Monday, the 27th day of July, commencing at 3 p.m. Service will be held at the Rockhampton Crematorium, East Chapel. For those folk who may not be able to attend on the day, there is a live streaming link. If you go to the web page, you can click on the link for Beverly Hixon and you can put that in your browser or your phone and be part of that celebration of life.

McNally, M-C-I-N-A-L-L-Y, Willis Joseph Knoll, late of Mara, passed away suddenly on Monday, the 29th day of June, aged 53 years. Dearly loved husband of Suzanne, loved father of Bruce, Cheyenne, Shara, William, Shanae, Shailene, Willis, Susan, Marindai, Jack, deceased, and Richard, cherished grandfather and great-grandfather of their families, loved brother, brother-in-law and cousin, family and friends are warmly invited to attend a service to celebrate the life of Willis Joseph Knoll McNally, known as Willis, to be held in the Oasis Church, 25-31 MacArthur Street, Mara, on Friday, the 24th day of July, commencing at 11 a.m. Following the service, the committal will be held at the Mara Cemetery.

Simpson, S-I-M-P-S-O-N, Douglas Roy, known as Doug, of Ross Street, Allenstown, passed away peacefully on Monday, the 20th day of July, aged 83 years. Dearly loved husband of Kath, much loved father and father-in-law to Shane, deceased, Heath, Joe and Len. Loved granddad of 7 grandchildren and 10 great-grandchildren, and loved relative of the Simpson families. Relatives and friends are respectfully invited to attend a celebration of the life of Douglas Roy Simpson, known as Doug, to be held at the Memorial Gardens Chapel, 21 Hartington Street, Narimbra, on Friday, the 24th day of July, commencing at 10 a.m.

This funeral notice has been brought to you by Tycor and Nankervil Funeral Directors. Should you have any inquiries, please don't hesitate to give them a call. The number is 49272500.

Milray, M-Y-L-R-E-A, Thomas Donald, late of Rockhampton and Dalby, passed away tragically on Monday, the 6th day of July, aged 19 years. Dearly loved son to Michael Milray and Jess Shula, and Rebecca Turnbull and Brent Richards. Loved grandson to David and Judy Milray, and Clarissa and Jeffrey Johnson, both deceased. Adored brother to Toby and Morgan and Harry and Sage. Nephew to Louise Milray and Joel, Oscar Johnson and David Johnson. Cousin to Eddie and Ernie and Lachlan and Patrick. Dearly missed by Taylor, and an absolute adored fur dad to Fred. Much loved workmate to Evan, loved by many. Relatives and friends are warmly invited to attend a celebration of the life of Thomas Donald Milray, known as Thomas, to be held in the East Chapel of the Rockhampton Crematorium on Friday, the 24th day of July, commencing at 11 a.m. For those folk who are unable to be present at the celebration of life, there will be a live streaming event available through Finlayson and McKenzie, a player live stream. If you go to the Finlayson and McKenzie page, you can click on the player Castro link, put that in your computer browser or your phone, and certainly be part of the celebration of life for Thomas on Friday, the 24th of July at 11 a.m.

Milray, M-Y-L-R-E-A, Thomas Donald, late of Rockhampton and Dalby, passed away tragically on Monday, the 6th day of July, aged 19 years. Dearly loved son to Michael Milray and Jess Schuller and Rebecca Turnbull and Brent Richards. Loved grandson to David and Judy Milray and Clarissa and Jeffrey Johnson, both deceased. Adored brother to Toby and Morgan, Harry and Sage. Nephew of Louise Milray and Joel, Oscar Johnson and David Johnson. Cousin to Eddie and Ernie and Lachlan and Patrick. Dearly missed by Taylor and an absolute adored fur dad to Fred. Much loved workmate to Evan and loved by many. Relatives and friends are warmly invited to attend a celebration of the life of Thomas Donald Milray, known as Thomas, to be held in the East Chapel of the Rockhampton Crematorium on Friday, the 24th day of July, commencing at 11 a.m. There is a live streaming link available. If you go to the web page, you can click on the Player Castro link for Thomas and be part of that celebration of life.

Bent, B-E-N-T, John Francis, known as Jack, later Vipoon, passed away peacefully with family by his side on Wednesday, the 24th day of June, aged 87 years. Dearly loved and incredible father to Richard, Michael and Robin, storyteller and devoted granddad to Ashley, Leon, Nicholas and Hugo. Beloved husband to Belinda, deceased. Much loved brother to Iris and David. Affectionately loved by all of his Australian and English cousins, nephews and nieces. Loved and respected by his extended Australian and Canadian families. A very much loved, valued mate to all his Yipoon friendships spanning 35 years. Family and friends are warmly invited to attend a funeral service to celebrate the life of John Francis Bent, known as Jack, to be held at the Keppel Anglican Church, 15 Harsden Place, Yipoon, on Friday the 31st day of July, commencing at 11 a.m.

CBSEABY, Trevor Noel, known as Mick, late of Rockhampton, passed away peacefully on Friday, the 17th day of July, aged 86 years. Beloved husband of 47 years to Margie. Loved father and father-in-law to Catherine and Beresford, Joan and Noel, Carmel and Barry, deceased, Deb and Michael, deceased, Karen and Tom, Jennifer and Scott and Chantel, Glenn, Shannon, Taylor, Rebecca, Corey, Jason, Casey, Andrew, Nathan, Carl, Dylan, Hannah, Chi, Nicola, Kyle, Grace, Michael, Samuel, Emily, Gabrielle, Tamika, Bill, Jackson and Evie, and great-granddad to many more. Proud member of the National Servicemen's Association, known as NASHOs. Relatives and friends are warmly invited to attend a celebration of the life of Trevor Noel Seeby, known as Mick, to be held in the East Chapel of the Rockhampton Crematorium on Monday, the 27th day of July, commencing at 1 p.m. For those folk who may not be able to attend on the day, there is a live streaming link available. If you go to the webpage, click on the link for Trevor Seeby, and you can put that link in your browser or your phone and be part of the celebration of life for Trevor Seeby on Monday, the 27th of July, commencing at 1 p.m.

Pownall, P-O-W-N-A-L-L, Michelle Jane, formerly of Claremont and Blackwater, late of Rockhampton, passed away on Sunday, the 12th day of July, aged 69 years. Cherished mother of Naomi, Benjamin and Melanie, adored grandmummy, much loved mother-in-law, treasured aunt and dear friend to many. Michelle's warmth, her radiant spirit and sense of humour brought light to the lives of all who knew her. Through her absence, she will be deeply felt. The love she gave so freely will remain forever, woven through the hearts and lives of her family and her friends. Family and friends are warmly invited to attend a funeral service to honour and celebrate the life

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0: Coming up for you now is the Australian Independent News.
1: Good morning, I'm Lee Harrison. Team Australia has marched into Glasgow's Hydro Arena for the opening ceremony for the Commonwealth Games, the games that were supposed to be staged in Victoria. King Charles and Queen Camilla have arrived by TARDIS, Nina Kennedy and Tom Hodge leading out the 255-strong Australian team. Governor-General Sam Mostyn is there. She says it's time to put the politics aside.
2: Look, that's a deeply political question. That's a decision that was made by a Victorian government. We're here as a result of the decisions that were made. I know the investments came here and our athletes are going to shine on this stage. I'm here for the athletes.
1: The AUKUS Defence Pact will get a multi-billion dollar boost as Labor's national conference enters its second day. Michael Packey reports.
3: The Albanese government is giving South Australia a bit of economic love as more than 2,000 Labor members are in town to debate the party's policy position on various issues ahead of the next election. The state's shipyards, which are responsible for helping build the AUKUS nuclear-powered submarines, will be given an extra $4.6 billion to enhance their facilities, taking the total federal investment in the Osborne yards to $8.5 billion. The funding boost comes despite fierce criticism of the AUKUS pact by some of Labor's rank and file and former MPs.
1: A man's been charged, accused of using artificial intelligence to create fake sexually explicit posters of women and displaying them in locations across Queensland. The posters allegedly featured victims' full names, social media handles and employment details and falsely identified them as sex workers. To date, 8 victims have been identified, with the 52-year-old to face court next month. Real estate agents are reporting a rush of activity on the property market ahead of changes to super rules. From August 10, buyers will no longer be able to use self-managed super funds to borrow money to purchase a residential property. Real estate guru Tom Panos says agents have told him people have been trying to get in before the option is off the table.
4: I asked a heap of other agents, and that is exactly what's been happening. There has been a rush of people because they know that once it's done, it's finished. So mainly in the cheaper end of the properties, by the way.
1: In other news, Brent crude oil has climbed back above $100 a barrel for the first time since May. Attacks by Houthi rebels on oil tankers in the Red Sea are driving the price surge as markets react to a second key export route being thrown into doubt. And Google has been hit with a $1.45 billion fine by the European Union for breaching digital competition laws. The tech giant was found to unfairly favour its own search results for shopping and hotels while restricting rival offers on its app store. This is Air News. A second-half domination saw Collingwood upset the Crows in Adelaide by 34 points last night. Pies coach Craig McRae says his players performed beyond his expectations.
5: We had 13 individual goal kickers. The forward line's been a bit all over the place in terms of personnel and changes and a lot of players we'd like to have in there, but we don't. So we're trying to find a way, and we scored at 57% of the time we went inside 50. That suggests that we're running a pretty good system and structure and players are playing their role.
1: Meanwhile, Melbourne has made 5 changes for tonight's clash against Geelong at the MCG. To rugby league, the Penrith Panthers have opened round 21 with a 24-18 win over the Eels in Parramatta. They trailed 12-0 midway through the first half, but fought back to go 4 points clear at the top of the table. Elsewhere, the future of Adam Doohehe at the Tigers is in serious doubt after ruling himself out of tomorrow's game against Canberra. He reportedly refused to play when told coach Benji Marshall was moving him to lock. Former Roosters 5'8 Luke Keary has told Fox Sports it's an extraordinary development.
6: I can't, when my career, no player's ever not played because they played out of position. I've never heard of it before, ever. Like, I don't know how he walks back into training.
1: And Australia's moved into the men's semis at the Water Polo World Cup finals at Sydney's Olympic Park. The Sharks beat Spain 23-21 in a penalty shootout. Australian Independent Radio News.
0: Taking a look at the weather now from the Department of Meteorology for today, Friday, the 24th day of July. We're coming very close to the very last week of the month as from Monday, so almost put away the first month of the new financial year. My goodness, time goes so quickly, doesn't it? All right, we are looking at mostly sunny day, light winds becoming southerly, 15 to 20 kilometres in the morning with overnight temperatures falling to between 7 and 12, daytime temperatures reaching the low to mid 20s. And for Saturday, we are looking at partly cloudy conditions, a slight chance of a shower near the coast, most likely in the afternoon. Winds southerly 15 to 20 kilometres, tending southeasterly during the day, then becoming light during the afternoon. Overnight temperatures falling to between 4 and 11 degrees, with daytime temperatures reaching the low to mid 20s.
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0: Time to open the 8 o'clock hour now, and we're going to open with the late and great Toby Keith with Kissing in the Rain, and then the great voice of Alan Jackson, When Love Comes Around, and our very own Gina Jeffries with Under the Influence.

0: And of course, today is the final episode of I, Christopher McCauley. And it's been an exceptional program, 260 episodes. And of course, we've been listening to it for a lot of days. And it's been truly excellent, and the feedback has been wonderful. And that has been brought to you by our wonderful sponsors, Watts Brothers Carpet One in Elphinstone Street in North Rockhampton. And we can not only say they are wonderful sponsors, but they certainly have a wonderful family business that has been handed down over the years and beautifully run and well organized, and it's just family business that seems to be able to take care of everything for you, floors, windows, all sorts of things. So do remember them when you're contemplating doing anything for your home.
1: I, Christopher McCauley,
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2: Really?
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2: Curtains?
3: Mandy, the neighbours. They also do carpet, vinyl and tiles, both ceramic and vinyl. Timber? It's a big showroom, or they can come to you.
2: Really?
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0: I, Christopher McCauley.
1: I looked at the empty bottle on my desk in the study, surprised to find it was empty. I moved to the window and drew the curtains back. Daylight flooded the room. I blinked at my watch. It was after 7:30. What the hell?
2: May I come in?
1: Without waiting for an answer, Anne moved in past me. I closed the door and moved after her into the study.
2: I see you've been having a party.
1: To which I don't recall inviting anyone.
2: Let's sit down, shall we?
1: We have nothing to say to each other.
2: I disagree. I think we have a great deal to say to each other. Furthermore, I think that what we say will have a profound effect on the lives of both of us. You may turn your back on me, Chris, but you won't really be turning it on me. You'll be turning it on yourself. As you've done so many times before.
1: I want you to go, Anne. The sight of you sickens me.
2: The sight of me? Or the sight of yourself?
1: What kind of a woman are you after...
2: I wouldn't know what kind I am, just that I'm a woman. Which you seem to have forgotten.
1: Ashley hasn't, that's for sure.
2: As far as Ashley's concerned, I've served my purpose.
1: Served is an apt word.
2: And just how many women have served you, Chris? Who are you to pass judgment? At least I've been honest. I've never pretended to be what I'm not. And I have no regrets about what I've done.
1: Obviously.
2: Did you imagine I'd kept myself just for you? I've been around, Chris.
1: If it had been anyone but Ashley, I could forgive you. Oh, you must have had quite a laugh at my expense, the pair of you. How big a fool can a man make of himself?
2: I'm starting to wonder.
1: I came back from Brisbane early because I couldn't stand being away from you. You were right, I told myself. You were right and I was wrong. The time had come for me to bend with the wind. There's a joke for you. You must remember to tell Ashley. I'm sure he'll appreciate it.
2: Yes, I think he will.
1: Oh, incidentally, just for the record, so to speak, how long has this been going on?
2: How long has what been going on?
1: Your affair with Ashley.
2: If I told you, you wouldn't believe me.
1: Oh, I'd believe you, Anne, because you're such an honest person.
2: Last night was the only time.
1: What a pity I had to disturb you. I do hope it didn't cramp your style.
2: Not unduly.
1: I'm so glad.
2: Before I go, Chris, you'd better take this.
1: What is it?
2: An address.
1: 481 Archdale Street, North Melbourne.
2: You'll find Brenda there.
1: Where did this come from?
2: Ashley, where else? He gave it to me after you left last night. He said to pass it on. Now I've done so, I'll say goodbye.
1: Anne!
2: Yes?
1: Is this why you did it? To find out about Brenda?
2: He told me before that he knew where she was. He wouldn't say where. He merely inferred that the information might be forthcoming if I yielded to his advances.
1: And you were prepared to pay that
2: price?
1: Don't
2: be naive, darling. It wasn't too much of a price for someone like me to pay.
1: Now, why in heaven's name didn't you tell me?
2: I was hoping it wouldn't be necessary.
1: Anne!
2: Don't say it, Chris. You said everything that needs to be said. It wouldn't have worked out anyway. We weren't meant for each other. But we had our moments. At least we can be thankful for them.
1: Come with me to Melbourne, Anne.
2: No.
1: No, I want you to come.
2: I have other plans. There's just one other thing I feel you should know, Chris. Better for you to go prepared than not. The address I've just given you is far from a respectable one. 481 Archdale Street is a brothel.
1: I had no trouble finding it. The cab driver who drove me there from Melbourne Airport knew it well. The door was opened by a blonde woman of 50 or more.
3: What do you want?
1: Well, what do you suppose?
3: I don't know you.
1: Do you need to?
3: This 50 here?
1: And 50 more to come, if you can accommodate me to my satisfaction.
3: Come in.
1: You understand I'm rather particular.
3: For 100 you can afford to be. Come on upstairs. You can take your choice.
1: She took me from room to room. It was the middle of the day and most of the girls were sleeping. I merely glanced at them and shook my head. Then we came to a room off the third floor landing.
3: What about this one?
1: She'll do.
3: Phoebe! Wake up, love. You've got company.
1: Brenda lay on her side, covered by a sheet. She murmured something, and the blonde woman left the room, closing the door as she went. I moved to the bed. Brenda stretched herself and yawned without even looking at me.
4: Oh, just give me a minute. I'll be with you. We don't usually have...
2: What are you doing here?
1: I've come to take you home.
4: This is my home.
1: Brenda...
4: The name is Phoebe.
1: Come with me, Brenda.
4: I went with you before, remember?
1: Why did you leave?
4: Because I felt my future lay elsewhere.
1: Yes, that night you went to see Robert Ashley.
4: He was so understanding, so sweet. There was nothing he could do for me, he said. Nothing anyone could do.

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1: I, Christopher McCauley, Brenda lay on her side, covered by a sheet. She murmured something and the blonde woman left the room, closing the door as she went. I moved to the bed. Brenda stretched herself and yawned without even looking at me.
2: Oh, just give me a minute. I'll be with you. We don't usually have... What are you doing here?
1: I've come to take you home.
2: This is my home.
1: Brenda...
2: The name is Phoebe.
1: Come with me, Brenda.
2: I went with you before, remember?
1: Why did you leave?
2: Because I felt my future lay elsewhere.
1: Yes, that night you went to see Robert Ashley.
2: He was so understanding, so sweet. There was nothing he could do for me, he said. Nothing anyone could do. I'd made my bed. Too many people knew about me, knew what I was, what I'd done. Even Don knew.
1: Don Benchley?
2: I rang him after I'd seen Ashley to tell him the truth. But someone had already told him. Poor Don. He was sick with disgust and loathing. I knew then that Ashley was right. There was nothing anyone could do for me. And there was nothing I could do for anyone but bring shame on them. I walked the streets for a while, wondering where to go. Then a man came up to me. And I knew... I'd found my true self again. After that, it was easy. The course was laid out for me. Finally, I wound up here. Well, I'm not quite the draw card I used to be, but I still get by quite nicely.
1: I'm taking you with me.
2: No.
1: Brenda, for the love of heaven...
2: It's no use, Father. This is my life now. The only life I know. The only life I want to know.
1: Now, you don't mean that.
2: I do mean it. I want to be left alone. That's all. To be left alone. Please go now. If you've ever felt anything for me, please go.
1: Would I?
2: Now, please.

0: Ah, Mr. Macaulay. So do come in. I've been expecting you. I trust you enjoyed your trip to Melbourne.
1: You once tried to kill me, Ashley.
0: When I was young and hot-headed. And I've outgrown my impulsiveness now.
1: You may have done, but I haven't.
0: Oh, go ahead, Mr. Macaulay, shoot me. But you won't mind if I die laughing, will you?
1: With the muzzle of the gun an inch from his face, with my finger tightening on the trigger, he shook with uncontrolled mirth. There was no pretense about it. The laughter was genuine. The tears that ran down his cheeks were tears of triumphant glee.
0: For God's sake, man, get it over with. What's stopping you?
1: It's what you want, isn't it? You want me to kill you. Yes, well, you'll never know how close I came to giving you the satisfaction.
0: Oh, come now. You're not going to disappoint me.
1: Is it possible a man could hate another so much?
0: Oh, entirely possible, Mr. Macaulay. I would have thought you'd have realized that by now.
1: But haven't you had revenge enough?
0: Almost, but not quite. Now, be a good fellow. Pick up the gun and do what you came to do. Or would you like me to do it for you?
1: Put that down.
0: You're sweating, Mr. Macaulay. I don't believe you're concerned about me.
1: You're insane.
0: Of course I am.
1: Don't. Don't.
0: Well, Macaulay.
1: He lay on the floor, his eyes wide, staring at me, his teeth bared in a frozen grin. To this day, I can't be certain whether Robert Ashley killed himself with the intention of having me blamed, or whether in his unbalanced state of mind he sought merely to climax his vendetta of destruction with his own death. No one will ever know. A charge of murder was in fact laid against me, but was subsequently dropped for lack of evidence. To me, it mattered little. My own life was finished in any case. The years that have passed since then have had no meaning for me. But perhaps my story will serve as a warning for those who hate blindly. I was born Christopher Stuart Macaulay 81 years ago. Now, as my life draws to a close, I feel free to speak of the times, the places, and the people I've known. Of the events that made me what I was and am. I, Christopher Macaulay.

In I, Christopher McCauley, you've heard the following players. As Mr. McCauley, you heard Paul O'Loughlin. As Edwina, Judy Farr. Drew Ashley, Lou Luton. Alison Keane, Cecily Polson. Captain Allenby, Ron Roberts. Merv, Guy LeClaire. Kane, Peter Whitford. Strick, Brian Anderson. Jason, Max Osbaston. Gordon Southey, Alton Harvey. Sergeant Rogan, Nigel Lovell. Gloria, Dorani Scar. Sandy, John Crummell. Maggie, Carmen Duncan. Anne, Faye Kelton. Dinah, Gina Curtis. Toff, Michael Lang. Robert Ashley, Gregory DePaulnay. Brenda, Beryl Marshall. Val, Faye Sharp. Rose, Amber Mae Cecil. Whilst as Christopher McCauley, you heard our star, Richard Meikle. I, Christopher McCauley, was written by Ross Napier and directed by John Woodward, a Grace Gibson production.

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3: Join us tomorrow morning at 8:15 for more of Christopher McCauley. And there you have it, the final episode of I, Christopher McCauley. We actually had two episodes this morning, 2:59 and 2:60. And hopefully we'll be able to start a new episode on Monday. I haven't got any news on that at the moment, but certainly over the weekend we may get to have a look or hear what we've got coming up from our specialist field that takes care of organising our serials to come through. And we try to follow a certain sort of format, especially if they're Australian productions. And we also like to have special ones for the hour so that it suits the programs as well. And of course, they're mainly chosen by our sponsors and also the feedback that we get from our members. So it's a well thought out situation. Well, let's go with Little Big Town now with Day Drinking, Marty Robbins with Singing the Blues, and David Allan Coe doing a cover of The Fugitive. That is going to take us into the Community Diary.

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There's heaps of sports to play all across Queensland in winter or summer for families with kids aged 5 to 17. 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

Well, that was certainly a golden oldie from the Statler Brothers, and that was called Flowers on the Wall. Shooter Jennings is up next with The Letter and Emilio, Take It From Somebody Who Knows.

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And wasn't that a great number from the King of Australian Country Music, Cunnamulla Fala? Okay, let's go with Troy Casadale now singing all about his hometown. Duane Eddy with 40 Miles of Bad Road. Well, I can think of a few places around Australia where there's a lot more than 40 miles of bad road. Hopefully that there'll be plenty of money coming out to do something about some of the road situations, or we might have to put S-bends on them everywhere so that we can get people to slow down a little bit. All right, and then we're going to go up to the top of the hour with Kenny Rogers with I Want to Make You Smile. Well, thank you so much for joining me this morning. I do hope you have a truly blessed day. Stay with me because Nicole is up next after the news and sport. But to take us into the news, we've got the lovely sounds of Alicia Smith. In my-

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1: Good morning, I'm Lee Harrison. The 2026 Commonwealth Games are officially underway, with King Charles addressing the opening ceremony in Glasgow. Flag bearer Nina Kennedy and baton bearer Tim Hodge led the Aussie contingent into the arena before a star-studded show, which also featured the Loch Ness Monster. Marking the start of more than 10 days of competition, the King expressed his pride in what the event means for millions.
2: Seeing the batons arrive into Scotland today, carried by inspiring athletes and para-athletes, reminds us once again that the Commonwealth is a unique and extraordinary family of nations.
1: The federal government is injecting another $4.6 billion into the AUKUS defence project on day two of Labor's national conference. The funds will go to the Osborne shipyards, helping to build nuclear-powered submarines. Some Labor members argue the economics of AUKUS don't stack up, but outgoing party president Wayne Swan says it's a critical investment.
3: The international environment has never been more threatening, so we have to build our defence force up. Labor has been building submarines and other ships in South Australia for very many years, and it's made in Australia. It's a very important part of our program.
1: Pauline Hanson is urging the coalition to partner with One Nation to draft tough new counter-terrorism laws. The One Nation leader wrote to opposition leader Angus Taylor following revelations that 13 Australian men with links to ISIS could soon attempt to come home. Currently, there are limitations on what the government can do to prevent a citizen from returning. Economists say the Reserve Bank will be closely monitoring next week's inflation figures to decide whether to lift the official cash rate. The ABS's release of the June job figures shows the labour market remains tight, meaning wages growth is higher than the RBA's inflation target. A Queensland man has been charged, accused of using artificial intelligence to make sexually explicit images of women. Lachlan Gray reports.
4: An investigation was launched after police became aware of a number of posters plastered around public venues across the southeast, depicting the faces of at least eight women superimposed onto bodies involved in sexually explicit acts. The posters allegedly featured the victims' full names, social media handles, and employment details, as well as false claims identifying them as sex workers. Following an extensive investigation, a search warrant was issued at a Cleveland address on Wednesday, where officers allegedly seized several electronic devices, printers, and pre-prepared AI-generated posters, as well as three firearms, an electronic control weapon, and ammunition. A 52-year-old man has been charged with 43 offences. He's due to appear in court next month. Lachlan Gray reporting.
1: And calls and messages to the Kids Helpline are up 26%. The organisation's warning it can't meet demand from children in imminent danger, claiming kids as young as eight are suicidal. This is Air News. You don't get many 10-goal turnarounds in AFL football, but last night's win by Collingwood in Adelaide was one of them. Terry Daniel reports.
5: It was a masterclass from Nick Dacos, Craig McRae and Collingwood as they turned a 27-point deficit in the first half into a 34-point win at the Adelaide Oval. Dacos was superb with 39 disposals. He told Fox Footy the whole team came back attacking during quarter three.
6: Yeah, this group's got great belief, and I feel like the last few weeks we've said when we're down we want to go back at teams and get even more attacking, and at the moment it's paying off. We know there'll be games where it doesn't, but tonight was a great example, and it was nice to get the win.
5: Final score, Collingwood 16-12, 108, defeating the Adelaide Crows 11-8, 74. Terry Daniel, Air Sport.
1: In rugby league, Thomas Jenkins has become the highest single-season try scorer in Panthers history in their 24-18 victory over the Eels. Penrith trailed by 6 points at half-time, the winger's moment coming in the 69th minute.
7: Little kick over the top, there's plenty of space, a Yongie's not getting there, and Jenkins has the record! Most tries in a single season for a Panther, 26 in 2026.
1: And more concerning news regarding LIV Golf. The LIV Golf finale in Michigan, due to be staged next month, is set to be cancelled. The Rebel League is trying to secure funding for next season. Australian Independent Radio News.
0: Taking a look at the weather now from the Department of Meteorology for today, Friday, the 24th day of July. We're coming very close to the very last week of the month as from Monday. So almost put away the first month of the new financial year. My goodness, time goes so quickly, doesn't it? All right, we are looking at mostly sunny day, light winds becoming southerly, 15 to 20 kilometres in the morning with overnight temperatures falling to between 7 and 12. Daytime temperatures reaching the low to mid 20s. And for Saturday, we are looking at partly cloudy conditions, a slight chance of a shower near the coast, most likely in the afternoon. Winds southerly 15 to 20 kilometres, tending southeasterly during the day, then becoming light during the afternoon. Overnight temperatures falling to between 4 and 11 degrees, with daytime temperatures reaching the low to mid 20s.
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1: Good morning, I'm Nicole, and this is Morning Melodies here at your community radio station, 4YOU. We get to enjoy each other's company over the next couple of hours. 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We'll have the passing parade at 9:15, a world news update at 9:30, and of course our serial not for publication at 10:15. 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
1: Hello again. This is John Doremus with The Passing Parade, the story of ancient Delphi. The most venerated religious sanctuary in the classical Greek world, Delphi, home of the oracular god Apollo, has a history that stretches back over the centuries to about the year 1000 BC. I'll be back to tell you of its rise and fall and its subsequent resurrection after this message.
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2: You said that we would always be.
1: The origin of Delphi, situated at the southern base of Mount Parnassus in Greece, is uncertain. It is known, however, that some 10 centuries before Christ, it was selected as the site for the first temple to Apollo, best loved of all pagan gods. In the centuries that followed, it became the center of Apollo worship throughout the Greek Mediterranean Empire, and grew accordingly in wealth and magnificence. The temple itself was rebuilt a number of times, each time on a grander scale. When Greece was overrun by Rome, Roman emperors continued to embellish the shrine with lavish gifts of gold and priceless works of art. This went on till early in the 4th century A.D., when the Emperor Constantine embraced Christianity. Then began Delphi's decline and decay. Plundered and neglected, it fell to ruins and finally was buried by a landslide. Above it rose the medieval village of Castri. Delphi was forgotten by all but a few scholars, who knew only that its location lay somewhere between the Parnassian Range and the Gulf of Corinth. Not till the 19th century, when Greece gained her independence from Turkey, was any real attempt made to rediscover the ancient sanctuary. In 1840, a German archaeologist named Müller unearthed relics that positively identify the site of Delphi. But another 50 years were to pass before a scientific excavation uncovered the remains of the temple and its treasures. In 1881, the impoverished Greek government offered to sell Castri and the surrounding countryside to Germany. An agreement could not be reached, and the Greeks turned to France and America. Finally, in April of 1891, a 10-year monopoly was granted to the French. Excavation began in October of the following year. 6 months later, the huge stone platform on which the Temple of Apollo had stood and the ruins of the courtyards and walls around it had been laid bare. One treasure after another was brought to light in the ensuing years. Buildings, sculptures, stone inscriptions, a theater, and a stadium where athletes had once competed in the Pythian Games. Before the French monopoly expired in 1901, the entire sanctuary area had been opened up, but excavation continued. British, Greek, and American archaeologists joined the French and dug deeper into the foundations on which Delphi was built. Below the temple, a stone cell was discovered where the oracular prophetess had sat entranced, while worshippers waited above for her to convey to them the words of Apollo, their god. Countless other remnants of classical Delphi have since been unearthed, and are still being unearthed to this day as the work goes on. Every year, new finds are made, adding to the evidence of the glories of Apollo's sanctuary. Our time is up. Till we meet again for another chapter in the passing parade, this is John DeRemus. As always, thank you so much. And goodbye for now.

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We just heard from The Platters, Twilight Time. We'll take a track by Crispian St. Peters, You Are On My Mind, and that will be followed by the World News Update.

0: Welcome to the world on Friday, the 24th of July. I'm Sean Bindley from Australian Independent Radio News. US President Donald Trump has warned he will hold Iran responsible for any further Houthi attacks on shipping, threatening what he called major military punishment against both Tehran and the Yemen-based group. The warning came after the Houthis said on Wednesday that they had struck two Saudi oil tankers in the Red Sea with drones and missiles, in what would be the first attack since the Iran-backed group declared a naval blockade against Saudi Arabia. The European Union's foreign policy chief, Kaja Kallas, has condemned the assault as unacceptable and illegal. Jagriti Dave reports from Washington.
1: US President Donald Trump said on social media that if the Houthis shoot at Saudi Arabian ships again, that the US will hold Iran responsible and inflict major military punishment on them both. He said that the US had attacked the Houthis very powerfully a year ago for their interference with commerce and trade. This was a reference to a two-month bombing campaign on the Houthis in Yemen last year that the US conducted. The Houthis were attacking ships in the Red Sea in solidarity with Gaza, and the US responded.
0: The US president on Wednesday received the remains of four American service members killed in Iranian attacks at Dover Air Force Base, his first dignified transfer since declaring the ceasefire over on the 8th of July. The president later called the conflict a skirmish at a rally in Georgia and said Tehran wants to negotiate but is not ready for a deal, while Secretary of State Marco Rubio warned at the ASEAN summit that there would be consequences if Iran continues to violate its commitments. But after nearly a fortnight of sustained airstrikes, there is little sign of a breakthrough. Kate Fisher reports from Washington.
2: Donald Trump is really looking to have some sort of victory that he can say to the American people, look, it was all worthwhile. Now we have this. And at the moment, he is struggling to get that. This extra military pressure is an attempt to either get the Iranians to capitulate or force the kind of hardline faction within Iran back to the negotiating table. But 12 nights in, neither of those things have happened.
0: US Energy Secretary Chris Wright and Saudi Energy Minister Prince Abdulaziz bin Salman signed a 30-year civilian nuclear cooperation agreement on Wednesday, a deal that crucially does not require Saudi Arabia to give up uranium enrichment, breaking with the stricter conditions Washington imposed on the UAE. Democratic Senator Chris Murphy of Connecticut said the agreement would set off a nuclear race in the region, while the Foundation for Defense of Democracies has urged Congress to block the accord during its 90-day review period under the Atomic Energy Act. The deal has also provoked a backlash in Iran, where opposition politicians have warned that enriched nuclear fuel could eventually allow Riyadh to develop nuclear weapons. Kate Fisher once more from Washington.
2: We have had already Democratic lawmakers here in the US denouncing this as a real risk for nuclear proliferation across an already volatile region, saying that this is a terrible policy. One Democratic lawmaker saying that, you know, the whole point, Donald Trump saying that he was attacking Iran to remove their nuclear capacity and then just handing it over to the Saudis. It's also a big concern for Israel, another key part of that region, of course. It's already been denounced there, fears again of an arms race in the region.
0: The European Union has reached agreements on a 21st Russian sanctions package. It's a watered-down measure amid concerns from Greece over the economic impact of a full ban on the transport of Russian liquefied natural gas. William Denslow is in Brussels.
3: The EU's Foreign Affairs Chief Kaja Kallas has described the sanctions package as the largest in the 4 years since Russia's full-scale invasion of Ukraine. 218 listings in total, including banks, crypto operators, shadow fleet vessels and military industrial entities. This 21st sanctions package was floated in early June, but has been held up amid concerns from Athens over a ban on the transport of Russian LNG. A compromise has been reached. An oil price cap set by the G7 is set to be in place for another year, but exemptions are in effect for companies seeking to transport Russian energy to third nations. Formal approval is still needed from the EU's 27 member states. William Denslow, Brussels.
0: Leading Russian online retailer Wildberries halted operations at one of its warehouses following a Ukrainian drone attack overnight on Thursday, as Kyiv broadens its campaign against a company at the heart of Russia's consumer economy. Vanessa Chan has more.
4: Warehouses of Russia's largest online retailer Wildberries have become a target in the Russia-Ukraine war. On July 18th, Ukraine's drones targeted two large logistics hubs in the cities of Kharkovsk and Elektrostal, killing 8 workers and disrupting operations at Wildberries, which can handle over 20 million orders per day. Just 4 days later, another round of Ukrainian attacks targeted two more warehouses in Krasnodar and Novinomysk, both in southern Russia. So, why is Ukraine targeting what is often described as Russia's version of Amazon? Wildberries is one of the country's biggest employers. Ukraine, whose own cities are under constant attack, says it's hitting companies and infrastructure that support the Russian military. President Volodymyr Zelensky described the latest targets as logistics hubs involved in supplying Russian forces. The Kremlin has denied that Wildberries handles military supplies used for Russia's war effort. The attacks marked a new stage in Ukraine's campaign of deep strikes inside Russia to undermine Moscow's war effort. It also brings the conflict home to ordinary Russians by disrupting their lives. Russia has repeatedly targeted Ukraine's logistics hubs, as well as its energy system and power grid. The extent of the damage and the impact for customers was not immediately clear. The Kremlin said Wildberries and the merchants who trade through it are grappling with losses in the wake of attacks. Any protracted disruption to Wildberries operations is likely to be felt by many across Russia. With over 1 million sellers, the company is one of the main forces behind a nationwide shift to online retail. In Moscow, several people told Reuters they had not seen any disruption so far to deliveries from Wildberries. Wildberries started as an online shop reselling apparel from European catalogs. It has since expanded its product range and evolved into a marketplace that includes third-party vendors. The attacks on a company so central to the consumer economy appear to mark a widening of Kyiv's strategy of using long-range drones to disrupt Russia's war effort and pressure the Kremlin to make peace. Russia has repeatedly targeted Ukrainian postal sites and energy infrastructure since launching the full-scale invasion in early 2022.
0: Human Rights Watch has called on India's government to investigate what it described as the unnecessary and excessive use of force by security forces, who used tear gas and batons against largely peaceful student protesters in New Delhi. The condemnation comes as Indian Prime Minister Narendra Modi's government offered to hold open-ended discussions with leaders of the protest movement, which is demanding the resignation of the country's education minister. India now ranks as the highest risk country on a leading civil unrest index, with protest participation more than doubling over the past year. Nihar Pune reports from New Delhi.
5: We've seen two significant developments today. One, of course, was Mr. Modi's indirect outreach to students, where he promised to set up the fast-track courts. And soon after, a minister in his own office has put out an appeal to the protesting students, saying that they're willing to hold discussions without any time limits. He said this is not an issue of prestige for us, but they do want to hold discussions with the Kokhro Janata Party's representatives so they can find a solution out of this deadlock.
0: And finally, the British Chancellor of the Exchequer, John Healey, has pledged the government's full backing for pubs, clubs and live music venues as the new administration of Prime Minister Andy Burnham seeks to demonstrate it is tackling the cost of living from day one. The British Beer and Pub Association says nearly 2 pubs closed every day in the first 3 months of the year, despite a 15% business rates relief that came into force in April. Opposition parties say the government pledges lack detail on how they'll be funded. Ollie Barrett reports from London.
6: This is the latest attempt from the new Andy Burnham government to show that it's on the side of ordinary working people and business owners up and down the country, trying to address cost of living issues that Andy Burnham, the new Prime Minister, says he knows so many are feeling. What they're trying to do is make a new announcement basically every day since Andy Burnham took office to try and grab the headlines and show that they are taking action from day one. Critics insist all of these pledges are unfunded or don't go far enough, but Andy Burnham is trying to seize the political initiative here.
0: That's the world for today.
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That was Jeff Plummer. Good night, sweetheart. I've got Marshall Hayne lined up and ready to go, Dancing in the City. Then Joey D and the Starlighters, Peppermint Twist.

Well, we certainly have a very welcoming event coming up for you on Saturday, the 25th of July, and it's at 2 p.m. at the Walter Reed Cultural Centre Auditorium. The Central Queensland Strings, teamed up with the Unisong Choir, are going to present to you the French favourites. This is going to be an absolutely superb afternoon. There'll be choral compositions by Gabriel Fauré and Charles Trennant, and a French-Canadian folk song. The CQ Strings will perform Camille Saint-Saëns and the Carnival of the Animals. How beautiful. Featuring guest artists and Marc-Antoine Charpentier's Prelude from the Dream. My goodness, this will be an absolutely superb performance. Don't miss it, because the CQ Strings and the Unisong Choir have certainly been working very, very close together to provide this wonderful presentation of French favourites. So go along on Saturday afternoon at 2 p.m. to the Walter Reed Cultural Centre Auditorium and enjoy this spectacular performance.

the new Queensland government is fixing the Bruce Highway, delivering more than 80 projects up and down the coast, like the Tyro Bypass and Rockhampton Ring Road. As we fix our

Divinyl's Science Fiction. Before that, Marty Christian, I'll Give You Love. We're going to head up to the 10 o'clock news and sport update. After this next track, James Rain, Hammerhead.

0: Coming up for you now is the Australian Independent News.
1: Hello there, I'm Sean Bindley. The federal government is injecting another $4.6 billion into the AUKUS defence project on day two of Labor's national conference. The funds will go to the Osborne shipyards in South Australia, who will help build nuclear-powered submarines. Some Labor members argue the economics of AUKUS don't stand up, but outgoing party president Wayne Swan says it's a critical investment.
2: The international environment has never been more threatening, so we have to build our defence force up. Labor has been building submarines and other ships in South Australia for very, very many years. And it's made in Australia. It's a very important part of our program.
1: The US president has warned he will hold Iran responsible for any further Houthi attacks on shipping, threatening what he called major military punishment against both Tehran and the Yemen-based group. The warning came after the Houthi said on Wednesday that they had struck two Saudi oil tankers in the Red Sea with drones and missiles, in what would be the first attack since the Iran-backed group declared a naval blockade against Saudi Arabia. The European Union's foreign policy chief, Kaja Kallas, has condemned the assault as unacceptable and illegal. Jagriti Dave reports from Washington.
3: US President Donald Trump said on social media that if the Houthis shoot at Saudi Arabian ships again, that the US will hold Iran responsible and inflict major military punishment on them both. He said that the US had attacked the Houthis very